0: Fantastic. Well done, Paula. You're very good.
1: Thank you.
0: You really are very good. That sounds absolutely brilliant. It's fun for all of the family. Obviously, you know, the focus is on the stage. Or is it stages?
2: Stages this year, Greg. It's stages this year. So we're very excited. We have our Paul Mooney stage, which is the main stage. That's in honour of Paul Mooney, sadly, lost
0: Boy
2: life.
0: Boy on Five?
2: Yeah, a couple of years ago.
0: And they're in with us soon, actually, with a few music coming out, so looking forward to that. But go ahead, sorry.
2: Yeah, indeed. But Paul was actually the same age as yourself, Paul, you know, when he first started, and he was a great supporter of everything to do with youth service. So we named the main stage after Paul Mooney, and that'll always be the case. But this year we're very excited because the Ted Ponsonby stage at the back of the park grounds is finished and complete, and we're going to be the first organization, or the young bands are going to be the first people to perform on the Ted Ponsonby stage. So that's a huge thing. And we have a lot of councillors coming. And as well, I need to mention, this is the 45th.
0: I just tell all the people listening, don't let the councillors put you off. Go along. it's not going to be too stiff.
2: Yeah, well, we're definitely not the party in the park, but it's the 45th birthday of Donegal Youth Service as well.
0: Fantastic.
2: This year. So
0: great milestone.
2: Yeah.
0: And great people to remember who it's cross-generational, you know. Mm-hmm. You can, these types of things start somewhere and then people carry them through, and Mr. Ponsonby was had broad shoulders in carrying music through. Right, so no booze.
2: Absolutely not. No drugs. No, none of that crack.
0: Just
2: no,
0: pure no, unadulterated
2: crack
0: fun.
2: Yeah, right.
0: It's 12 until 6 this coming Saturday.
2: Indeed.
0: And there is a whole host of performers. Just a reminder, it's this Saturday in the Bernard McGlinchey Town Park. Get along. And you know what? If nothing else, support our amazing young artists because they go on to do fantastic things, and they're doing fantastic things already. Is there anything else that you wish to mention before we finish off with another track from the excellent Paula?
2: Well, I just want to mention again, as I say, it's the 45th birthday of Donegal Youth Service itself. So, I mean, that's a long record in the county of delivering services to young people. And we're going to have a huge cake on the day, and it's going to be a wonderful moment of celebration.
0: Lovely stuff. And Paula Yannick, from your perspective, how are you getting your music out there? Are you using TikTok or Instagram, or are you performing live, or what's the story?
1: So I'm performing, of course.
0: Not on Saturday, but broadly speaking, because we've had a ton of reaction to people saying how fantastic you sound.
1: I usually post my performances on Instagram.
0: Cool.
1: I usually play at the Loft in the Donegal Youth Centre, which is
0: excellent.
1: Great.
0: Excellent. All right, and what are your musical ambitions?
1: Musical ambitions? Well, I guess, you know, become big, start writing songs, play in festivals, you know, play with my band, The Verdict, you know, get big, basically.
0: Mm, yeah, you blow know. Up.
1: Yeah, exactly.
0: Right, what are you going to sing for us to wrap up this item?
1: Well, so now I'll be playing a song by the Cranberries, which a lot of people know. It's a classic. It's Linger.
0: All right, brilliant. So, go on.
1: All right.

0: When did you say you started the guitar again?
1: I started guitar around maybe 4 years ago. Yeah.
0: Huh?
1: Around 4 years ago.
0: Okay, that's all right. I thought you said 2025 in the you're having a laugh. When are you on Saturday?
1: I am on. I'm first act, so I'm not sure of the specific time.
2: 12.
1: But 12.
2: 12 kickoff.
0: Things never start on time today. What about this dude over here? He's not going to speak to me. Who are you performing with?
3: I'm performing with her in the duo act, and then I'm performing with the band.
0: Oh, very good. And what instrument do you play?
3: I play drums.
0: Brilliant. And are you taking a full kit, or is it going to be one you sit on and give it an old slap?
3: It's full kit.
0: Really? Yeah. Brilliant. Fantastic. What's your name?
3: Lee.
0: Lee. And you're performing with Paula from 12, mm-hmm. and then you're with another band at what time? Do we know yet?
3: I think it's around 1.
0: Brilliant. Well, enjoy it. Mm-hmm. You'll perform for us next year, would you?
3: Sorry?
0: You said you didn't want to speak on the radio, and now you've done it, so
2: we've broken that
0: Brekker, that, so well done, Lee. You did brilliant. Good man. Enjoy Saturday. As will you, Paula. All right, thanks so much. Paula Yannick there, and Frankie McGreevy, thank you for calling up. Get yourself to the 45th, to celebrate the 45th year of the Donegal Youth Service. Get yourself along on Saturday the 25th from noon till 6 p.m. at the Bernard McGlinchey Town Park, Letterkenny. There's lots going on, two stages and a Lego tent and face paint and all that jazz, right? The Donegal Town Community Alert Committee is holding a public meeting on Monday the 27th of July in the Methodist Hall, Donegal Town at 7:30 p.m. People in the area should get along if they want to assist further in getting this in place. Katrina Sinnott is Community Alert Development Officer with Muncher Natira. Thanks for joining us, Katrina. Are you there?
4: Hello,
0: Katrina?
4: How are you?
0: Okay. Listen,
4: I am indeed.
0: You know, we obviously regularly feature, we have the Community Guard information item here, and there has been a spell of references to Donegal Town with cars being targeted and that type of thing. And I'm not saying there's a particular issue there, but there certainly is a need, as there are in many places, for the community to be the eyes and ears of each other and on Garda Síochána as well.
4: Yes, exactly. So Donegal Town, it's an incredibly safe town overall, and I suppose it's just to promote that feeling of safety within the town. You can live in the safest place ever, but still not feel safe in your surroundings around you. So that's where Community Alert comes in. It brings together the community and Garda Síochána and opens up a communication network between them to get messages out around the community.
0: Yeah.
4: So I suppose I'm the Community Alert Development Officer, and I work with Muncher Natira, and our flagship programme is Community Text Alert. And one of the biggest benefits of Community Alert is that it strengthens that relationship. And through the secure text alert system, important crime prevention advice and alerts about suspicious activities can be shared quickly, so the community can become more vigilant and know what's going on around them, and also maybe help the Gardaí with information that they may have locally as well.
0: There can be peaks and troughs, in relation to public engagement, can't there? So we can have a situation where there might be a spike in a particular area and people become very involved and then they can fade off. So they either need to be established or reinvigorated from time to time, or maybe I'm wrong in that.
4: No, that's absolutely. You will find in areas if there is a spike in crime, the community alert groups become very, very active, and I'd be getting an awful lot of calls about reinvigorating them or setting up new ones. But obviously, if there's nothing going on in the area, it's not in front of people's minds. So, yeah, you're absolutely right concerning that.
0: Rory O'Donnell, Chair of the Donegal Town Community Alert System. I mean, you have the support there from Katrina. It's just important, I suppose, that people in the area get out and get involved. The more, the merrier, quite literally.
5: Yes, Greg, thanks very much for having us on. Yeah, so as you said, we've already had one public meeting to see would it be something that would be an interest to the Donegal Town area, and it was very well supported. So we set up a committee, and now we're pushing on with this next meeting. And just to let you know, what we're looking for at this next meeting is an area representative from each townland, estate, housing development in the area that we're covering. Now, the area that we're covering is an ambitious area. We're covering from the Tullyard roundabout to the Lytle roundabout, out to the Dermark Ballyweedle crossroads, as you might say, down to the rugby club, up Dermark, up as far as Killymire Chapel, and back into the town.
0: That makes sense. It's a good
5: So it's very important that we get
0: people from all
5: it's
0: of those
5: very important
0: areas.
5: To begin.
0: Yeah, I get you. Yeah,
5: all of them areas.
0: Okay. All right. And so go ahead, Rory.
5: And I was going to say the commitment levels. We're all very busy people, and you might get what's involved, and it's different than other volunteering groups that there's going to be an ongoing commitment. What we're asking is for help for people to come in their local areas and to gather one mobile number from each household in your own area. Everybody will be working in their own area. Area reps will work in pairs and will be given simple guidelines how best to do this. And then the group, once the numbers are all harvested, they'll set up the text alert.
0: Yeah.
5: So it's as simple as that.
0: Okay.
5: But well, an area rep can be involved in other roles down the line, but only if you're happy to continue. So it's the help bit is a bit at the start.
0: Yeah, exactly. And we can't always rely on a few people in the community that are incredibly active. If you are concerned about, or not concerned, interested in maintaining the safety of Donegal Town, get along to the meeting. It's at on Monday the 27th of July in the Methodist Hall, Donegal Town at 7:30 p.m. Rory and Katrina, thank you very much for your time. It's greatly appreciated.
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0: And Business Matters, the podcast for this week, released for you a little later today. Its presenter is Chris Ashmore. Hi, Chris. Good morning to you.
6: Good morning, Greg.
0: All right, okay. So what's on the podcast this week?
6: Well, this week I've been finding out all about the Ulster Mead Company, which is based in Convoy. Now, mead is widely regarded as the world's oldest alcoholic drink. Sometimes it's called honey wine, made by fermenting pure honey with water, and sometimes it's infused with fruits or spices or herbs or parts of plants, so you can get different flavors out of it. And it was founded by two Polish natives who have been over here in Donegal for
0: have
6: a number of years.
0: Have you tasted it before we talk about the founders?
6: Yes, I
0: What's
6: have
0: it
6: tasted
0: like?
6: It last week. Well, you can taste there's a honey element of it.
0: Is
6: yeah,
0: it
6: it's nice. No, it's not as thick. Now, in fact, Kuba, who we're going to hear from, Kuba Błaszczak, you drink it actually like a wine. It's about 14% in terms of the strength, so a little bit like having a glass of red wine. They actually make a number of different flavors. They've actually a coffee-flavored one as well. Now, it's actually very popular in Poland, so that was probably one of the things at the back of their mind, because there is one place in Kinsale, I think it is, somewhere in Cork, that they do mead, but this is the only distillery as such making it up in this part
0: of
6: the world.
0: Obviously, they're growing their customer base, and that was bolstered by a deal with Supervalue. So, I mean, it is a product that's catching the attention.
6: Absolutely, and a lot of hard work at the beginning. Tomás just went around stores. It's now stocked in over 60 outlets in the Northwest and down to Sligo and into Mayo. He's beginning to get into the Northern Ireland market and has had contact in recent times from a Michelin restaurant in London, so the word is spreading, so it's going very well. So I went over to Convoy to see where it's all made, the whole fermentation process, and we have a clip here from the co-founder, Kuba Błaszczak.
7: I came to Ireland in September 2005, and I've been in the food industry since I came over, and my last 15, 16 years I spent as a chef. I met my friend Thomas, who developed the product many, many years ago, and he used to work in the alcohol industry in a few places. So I met him and started chatting about

0: you know, you want a level of exclusivity, though you want a, as big a market as possible. And, you know, we eat and drink with our eyes too. So packaging and all that type of stuff, critical with a product like this, I imagine.
1: Absolutely. It's very eye-catching. It does stand out on a shelf. It's a competitive market, but the feedback's been very positive so far. And he's worked with other people in the Food Coast Network here in Donegal. And look, it's another example of a product being made, a small startup business. Mm-hmm. And the way it's going at the moment, he does hope in the future to bring on more people to increase capacity based in the old woolen mills there in Convoy, which is plenty of room. And so far, so good.
0: All right, well done to Cuba Bwashtok and Tomas Rotuski in that business. We wish them all the best going forward. Let's get to some news. My Future Fund, its operation, its support run out of Letterkenny. Big contract, that's for years and years and years. What's the study found?
1: Yeah, well, just as you mentioned there, a bit of the background. Tata Consultancy Services here in Letterkenny, who employ over 1,300 people, they secured the contract with the Department of Social Protection for this auto-enrollment pension scheme. It's over 15 years that they have the contract. So if you are now employed, you have to go into this scheme. The employer contributes towards your pension in the future. So there's been a bit of research done because it only came in at the start of this year. And 8 in 10 workers who have been automatically enrolled in it are not planning to use this month's opt-out window to leave the scheme. So you do have an option that you can opt out and pause your contributions. So they feel that this is a very high percentage who want to remain in it, because a lot of young people, when you're in your 20s, pension is so far down the road that you're maybe not overly keen about it. And it shows that the research among 25 to 34-year-olds, 89% are planning to stay enrolled. So that, they think, is quite encouraging. It's a higher figure than they expect.
0: And I can understand what they're doing. If you exit it, you're auto-enrolled again in 2 years. So maybe you've matured a little or see the benefit of it. It's
1: indeed
0: free money from the state, which you don't get too often. Now, we're putting it out there to see food processors in Donegal. Who do you think is a really good food service customer? What is that actually? So it's people that make or produce these products?
1: Seafood processors are being encouraged to take part in the awards. It's for the Best Irish Seafood Experience Award. This has been going a number of years, and there's been a big increase in the number of Irish seafood products being served locally, in particular in local hotels and restaurants. So the deadline for nominations is this coming Monday. There's a public vote, then there's a shortlist, and the overall winner will be announced in November. So it could be a Donegal producer, and it's a very prestigious award.
0: We could indeed see that. Chris, thanks very much for your time today. The podcast is, when are you pushing publish?
1: It'll be later on this afternoon.
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1: That's right, just after the 6 o'clock news.
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0: And you can send any complaints about me to that
1: absolutely.
0: Email address as well.
1: Yes.
0: You know what? We don't do too bad, I'll be honest with you. For the type of show that we have, we get a fair listen from everyone that does listen, it has to be said. All right, Chris, thanks very much indeed. Mary Coughlan, by the way, is this week's guest on the Greg Hughes podcast, the sister podcast. We release a new episode every Friday morning at 11 a.m. and we've got some crackers coming up for you. But Mary Coughlan, now, if you're expecting me to get my guests on and give them an absolute grilling, this is their story, right? So we talked to Mary Coughlan about her start in politics. It was born from tragedy. She lost her uncle. She lost her dad. Like so many of us, Mary Coughlan doesn't speak all the time about, you know, succeeding through loss. Of course, she lost her husband as well. And had to take on the system really as a young politician, going in there as the youngest member of the Dáil, 21 at the time, and of course now has worked through politics, was tarnished a big job really probably at the wrong time, and now the head of the GAA in Donegal and so much more besides. We'll have a preview for you tomorrow and the full podcast available from 11 tomorrow, but we'll be back with you tomorrow morning at 9 o'clock. Have a great day.
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1: Good morning. Hey, we made it. It's Friday the 24th of July. Hope I find you well. Let's have a sneaky peek at the weather forecast then. Starting off mostly cloudy today with patches of drizzle around this morning. Some sunny spells will develop through the afternoon. Bring it on. Becoming easier later. Sounds good too. Highest temperatures, we're looking at anything from 17 to 22 degrees. Yeah, it's going to be nice then. Coolest in the northwest, that's us, with a light to moderate west to northwest breeze. Good morning.

Stevie Wonder, 98 degrees and True to Your Heart. Hey, it's about 22 minutes away from 7 on a Friday morning. Good morning to you. Weekend has landed, yes. Thanks, everybody's checking in on socials this morning. Thanks for popping in. Hope your morning's going good. We're just about to get up, are you? Oh, big stretch there now. Get the kettle on. Good on you. All right, let's see who's up and about. Paul Donegal Faye, good morning to you. Pauline, good morning to you. Patricia Sweeney in the Isle of Wight this morning. Thanks for checking in, as always. Good on you. I'll give you a thumbs up there now, Patricia. Thanks a million. Margaret Vaughan, good morning to you. Doreen Sheridan Kennedy, enjoy the weekend. Maggie McDade Piper, have a wonderful Friday and a lovely weekend. Kevin Bradley, Teresa Harkin, Bernie O'Neill's on board. Eileen Brown, thanks for checking in. As always, happy Friday to everybody. Looking forward to hearing a few new songs from Jordan O'Keefe. If you know, you know. Great singer. If you know, you know. I've been playing it. It's been great. He's got a new single. It's going to be his first play in Ireland. He's going to be joining us. Hey, fingers crossed, just after 8 o'clock this morning. Looking forward to that. He's a cool guy. Sound as a pound. I was chatting to him last night. Delighted that he's coming in this morning after 8 for a chat. Audrey Nealis and Gráinne McDevitt, good morning to you. Danny McLaughlin, have a great weekend. Mary Gamble's on board. Drew and Kevin and Alison, Mary McGrenner, Teresa Duffy and Bridie McGuigan, Ginty, couldn't forget about that. Gigi, good morning to you. Anne Malloy, have a lovely weekend. Angela Bates, Mary Ward, let's have a nice weekend, folks. Yvonne Callan, Anne O'Donnell, Breen, good morning.

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5: Whoa, they just started to roll the camera. We stopped singing, man.

0: grown up, I started to sing in church. We'll go upstairs and sing until daylight. You know, gospel songs.
1: Elvis Presley. Oh, happy days. Happy days. That's good, isn't it? 13 away from 7. Happy days. It's Friday. Let's have a look at the newspapers. See any happy stories in the paper this morning? Let's start off with the Irish Daily Mail. 200,000 defects in children's hospital is the lead story in the Irish Daily Mail this Friday morning. An explosive cabinet memo has laid the blame for delays to the new National Children's Hospital, with main contractor BAM. More than 200,000 defects at the site are described in the confidential memo as unprecedented, and the National Paediatric Hospital Development Board, which is in charge of the hugely expensive $2.24 billion project, has noted that much of BAM's resources are occupied in addressing defects identified in its initial works. That's the lead story on the front page of the Irish Daily Mail. On to the Irish Independent this Friday, talking about inheritance tax relief for relief plan off the table for people with no children. There is unlikely to be a budget reprieve for people without children who want to pass on their estate to a relative despite a planned shake-up of inheritance tax rules. Taoiseach Micheál Martin has previously indicated that he would like to address what he has been criticised as an unfairness for those who wanted to leave an inheritance to nieces or nephews or family members, but advice to government says it would carry big costs for the Exchequer. And finally this morning, Friday it is, the Irish Times, we have Listenvarna couples. Listenvarna couples told to get their courting done early. A judge has told a court that those travelling to the month-long matchmaking festival in Listenvarna in North Clare in September will have to get their courting done early. There you go. Don't really know what that means. I haven't read too much into the story. Anybody going to Listenvarna? That's your advice. Get the courting done early.

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Ben Hay now featuring Kelly Clarkson, Second Hand Heart. It's coming up to about 3 minutes away from seven. Hope your morning's going good. This is going to take us up to news. A nice time in with Donnery at seven. Good morning.

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1: Good morning, it's Donna Marie Doherty with the news at 7 o'clock. Childcare fees around the country are set to be scrutinised by county councils in an attempt to gauge where costs are spiralling. The Irish Times says the review will help identify providers in breach of an agreement to freeze fees in exchange for more government funding. This will be the first time the coalition has actively monitored the cost of childcare. The programme for government commits to reduce childcare fees to €200 per month per child. Donegal County Council's roads are being asked to review road markings on the R250 road from Letterkenny to Fintown with a view to having overtaking areas reinstated for the safety of all road users. The calls come from Councillor Donal Mandy-Kelly, who says since unbroken white lines have been introduced on some parts of the road, it's become more dangerous. Officials say the road markings have been laid in accordance with the national standard for road markings in Ireland, and Council is required to follow those protocols. Councillor Kelly believes in this instance, change is warranted.
2: They should have leeway here to change this and sections that I feel and motorists feel is safer rather than coming to stages where they are overtaken on continuous white lines. Now, our road executive is going to carry out a review on the main R250 road. What's the view to reinstalling, hopefully, broken white lines or double white lines, which does give the options for overtaking? It's positive. I'm thinking on the safety of road users. That's my main focus here.
1: Petrol and diesel prices have been shooting up at the pumps as oil prices soar again. For the first time since May, Brent crude rose to more than $100 a barrel. Over the past 2 weeks, drivers have seen increases of at least 20 cent a litre on fuel, but it's warned it could spike at €2.30 a litre in the months ahead. Kevin McPartland, CEO of Fuels for Ireland, says it's because of the ongoing war in Iran.
3: On wholesale markets, diesel has increased about 20 cent per litre in the last 2 weeks. And then when you think that when the input costs go up, the retail price is going to have to increase. Why is it? Well, the Strait of Hormuz is absolutely critical for the global oil trade. A number of refineries and terminals have been damaged by military attack, and that has also had an impact. So what it means is that there is less fuel available on a global level.
1: Donegal County Council is paying tribute to the 5,500 volunteers and community groups and tidy town committees across the county. The council says the collective effort of community volunteers, supported by litter wardens and other staff, is helping the council realise the aim of making Donegal the cleanest and greenest county in Ireland. The comments come in response to questions about the number of litter and dogfighting fines issued in the county. Donal Kavanagh has more.
4: Over the past 5 years, Donegal's six litter wardens, one assigned to each municipal district, have issued a total of 250 litter and dogfouling fines, 39 of them last year. In a written response to questions from councillors Fionnán Bradley and Michael McLafferty, officials say while fines play a role in enforcement, they're just one part of a broader strategy to raise awareness and promote positive behaviour. They add education, community engagement and visible partnership with groups like Tidy Towns are equally important in reinforcing the message that keeping Donegal clean is a shared responsibility. They say a strong and growing collaboration between the wardens and local Tidy Towns groups has contributed significantly to improved results, and this partnership has seen a steady year-on-year increase in points awarded to towns across Donegal. They say that's a clear testament to the dedication and hard work of both the volunteers and the enforcement teams.
1: Variety Ireland is set to officially launch its new cycling inclusion hub at Craven Community Centre in Tiernan at 10:30 tomorrow. The new hub aims to ensure that children, young people and adults of all abilities have the opportunity to experience the freedom, enjoyment and health benefits of cycling in a safe and welcoming environment. The initiative is said to be operated by a group called Grassroots at the centre, who've previously operated cycling classes at the centre. Reid Gills, a department manager of Grassroots, has been outlining how the centre got the attention of Variety Ireland.
5: Well, it would have been Fred Galler has to get the praise there. He was the one that did all the work in getting Variety Ireland on board here. He was in talks with Kevin for quite some time. He discovered that Kevin was setting up the hubs in different parts of Ireland for, you know, that would be the excellence in inclusive cycling. And when Fred told him what we'd done, sent him videos, all the information about tutors, different things and that, and this would have been how they came to cover a bit of those. They were quite excited when they realised that it would be already had something in place, I suppose. But, you know, I think it's quite unique to the Northwest.
1: Looking now to weather, starting mostly cloudy with patches of drizzle this morning. Some sunny spells will develop through the afternoon, becoming hazier later. It's with highest temperatures of 17 to 22 degrees. That's all for now from the newsroom. Back with headlines at 7:30.
6: Thanks, Donna Marie. I boiled the kettle there.
1: Well, did you?
6: Yeah.
1: Happy days.
6: Yeah. There might be a half a cup of water there if you want it, hot stuff. I'm looking after you, see?
1: You're good to me.
6: Come here.
1: This is your big winnings now since Spain.
6: I haven't got it yet.
1: What?
6: No, I know, sure. I'm going to buy you a coffee and stuff or something fancy, you know.
1: Sorry, what were you saying?
6: I look after you. No, I was going to say to you, do you see in the news this morning says your summer picky bits could help you reach five a day?
1: Yeah.
6: Yeah. Sure, what do you like with your five a day?
1: My five a day.
6: Right, honestly, what did you have of your five a day yesterday?
1: Yesterday, my five a day, I had some watermelon.
6: Good start.
1: And I got a thing called a poke bowl. Have you ever heard of that?
6: Never heard of a poke bowl.
1: It's like...
6: It sounds nice.
1: It's like cold rice.
6: It sounds like curry and there's grated cheese and garlic on it. A poke bowl. I'll take that with some chips, please.
1: That does sound nice. That's not what it is. So it had cabbage in it and the edamame beans. It's kind of like, it's like an Asian
6: What type of
1: thing.
6: Beans?
1: Edamame.
6: Edamame beans?
1: Uh-huh.
6: And the poke bowl?
1: In the poke bowl.
6: I never heard of edamame and poke bowls before in my life, right?
1: Oh, you'd love
6: What's them beans like then?
1: Because that's all gluten-free, so it is.
6: Is it really?
1: It's gluten-free, dairy-free, so a lot of people...
6: Right, where did you buy that then?
1: Got across the road.
6: Across the road, across a poke bowl people. Across the road
1: yep.
6: with your funny beans. That sounds good. Yeah. That's a few of them headed in.
1: Yeah.
6: And the main thing is, was it nice?
1: Oh my God, it was gorgeous.
6: Right, is it filling?
1: Yeah.
6: Right, is it all beans and stuff? Is it just beans like a salad then, bowl or something?
1: Yeah, and you can get it with chicken or you can get it with prawns or you can get it with smoked salmon.
6: Ooh.
1: Mm-hmm.
6: Poke bowl with chicken. Sounds nice. I'll have that any day.
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0: Agnes, release me. 10 after 7 Friday morning. Hope you're well.
1: Good on you. Yeah, I see that we nodded the head. That's good. That's good. If you'd like to get in touch with the program today,
0: sure, it's always great to hear from you. You can text or you can WhatsApp 086 60 25000. Anything you need plugged at the weekend. There's plenty happening now this weather, isn't there? You can WhatsApp a wee picture over, snap it over there, bounce it over. Away you go. And you're going to need that number if you want to register as well for the Secret Sound. You know how much it is today? €2,300. Nice, sweet numbers that. We'll do it after 7:30. Coming up after 8 o'clock this morning, we're going to have... fingers crossed, all the way from Derry, he's going to be coming in. Jordan O'Keefe, looking forward to that. You know that song I play? If you know, you know. Yeah, well, that's the guy that does it. He's coming in for a chat. He's got a new single out and we're getting the first play here in Ireland. So looking forward to that after 8. He's a cool guy. And a great singer.

0: 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Lee Gooch.
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Pure Friday, I'm in love. Haven't played that one for ages. Oh, it's a goodie, isn't it? 20 after 7. Good morning to you. Let's have a nice old Friday morning. Nice weekend too. You might have heard the story about the monkey that was found in a London bus. I think it was last Friday. But it's in the news again this morning. So it's, I think I'll mention it to you. A reward has been, or information is being offered after a monkey was found on the London bus. The monkey was found last Friday, this day week then, when a mother was unable to push her buggy down the aisle of the bus. You know, at the very end of the bus, they have these luggage compartments like a bay, and she couldn't get past it, and there was a laundry bag. And guess what was in the laundry bag? A monkey. When the driver moved the bag, the monkey started chirping and jumping about the poor wee monkey. When I think of a monkey, I'm thinking of, it's like a monkey like cheetah, but it could be a different type of monkey. I would need to Google it and see some pictures of the monkey. But since then, they named the monkey Oyster. Oyster, right? When I think of oyster, I think of a fish, not a monkey. But anyway, the monkey's in a monkey sanctuary, and a £3,000 reward is being offered for anyone who can help find and convict the person who abandoned the little monkey Oyster. There. Who would have done that? Anyway. Well, the heat is on again. Well, this is what they're saying. The heat is turning many of us into slightly better versions of ourselves. Grumpy versions of ourselves. This is what the heat is saying. More than half of us say they've actually snapped at someone because they live, and it feels like, you know, when we're living in the house and stuff, it feels like a greenhouse, like we're living in there. So we have the hungry pangs. Do you know when you get hungry? And then you get the tired ones. You know, if you get a bit grumpy when you're tired. Now we're going to be getting grumpy when we get the heat. Need a bit of rain, I think. Come on, Lady Gaga. Rain on me.

0: Callum Beattie. Hearts are beating. Good morning to you. Well, we've got that secret sound just after news with Donna Marie at 7:30. The headlines, of course. What have we got? €2,300, if you can tell us what this is. Ooh, nice bit of cash. What do you think that is? Well, if you want to register, now's the time. 086 60 25,000. Just need your name. Where are you from?
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4: Good morning, the time is 7:30. Going to pass you over to news desk of Donna Marie. Good morning.
5: Thanks, Lee. Good morning. Petrol and diesel prices have been shooting up at the pumps as oil prices soar once again. For the first time since May, Brent crude rose to more than $100 a barrel. Over the past 2 weeks, drivers have seen increases of at least 20 cents a litre on fuel, but it's warned it could spike to €2.30 a litre in the months ahead. Donegal County Council is paying tribute to the 5,500 volunteers and community groups in tidy towns across the county. The council says the collective effort of these community volunteers, supported by litter wardens and other staff, is helping the council realise the aim of making Donegal the cleanest and greenest county in Ireland. The comments come in response to questions about the number of litter and dog fouling fines issued in Donegal. Childcare fees around the country are set to be scrutinised by county councils in an attempt to gauge where costs are spiralling. The Irish Times says the review will aim to identify providers in breach of an agreement to freeze fees in exchange for more government funding. It will be the first time the coalition has actively monitored the cost of childcare. Donegal County Council's Roads is being asked to review road markings on the R250 road from Letterkenny to Fintown with a view of having overtaking areas reinstated for the safety of all road users. The calls come from Councillor Donal Mandy Kelly, who says since unbroken white lines have been introduced on some parts of the road, it's become more dangerous. Officials say the road markings have been laid in accordance with the national standards for road markings in Ireland, and the council's required to follow those protocols. And finally, the US is imposing new tariffs on imports for almost 60 trading partners, including the EU. It's over claims they haven't done enough to tackle forced labour in global supply chains. New duties replace temporary tariffs introduced earlier this year after Donald Trump's previous import tax regime was struck down by the US Supreme Court. That's all for now from the newsroom. Back with more at 8 o'clock.
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0: Love, I'm out of love. 24 minutes away from me. Oh, beautiful time. And we have 2300.
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0: Do-do-do-do. You'll be singing just like me when you get your hands on €2,300. All you got to do is have a listen to this and tell us what it is. Have a guess, basically. That's all you got. So what's the worst going to happen? Have a guess. What do you think that is? We had a power hose this week, wheeling the suitcase, putting in the charger in the wall, turning off the mobile phone. Kind of sounds like that. Starting the car. Battery could be... dog leash retracting. That was a good one. I love this one. Closing the bar on a ski lift. What do you think that is? Come on, give us a call. 07491 25000. From outside of Donegal, it's 00353 7491 25000.

0: Lewis Capaldi, Forget Me. Still a mighty song, isn't it? Oh yeah, even after all this time, such a mighty song. Well, we're popping over to Killygarden because, Julianne McDay, we have, which sounds better, 2,300 or 2,300 euro? What do you think, Julianne? Which sounds better?
1: Oh, it is not all, it doesn't matter what we eat.
0: It's the same, what you could be doing with it, we could all be doing with it.
1: Yeah.
0: Is this your first time getting through or did you been, have you been contemplating?
1: That's the very first time, yeah.
0: Wow! Right, how did you come up with your answer? Before you tell us what it is.
1: Oh, between me and Mammy.
0: Between you and your Mammy. What's Mammy's first name then? Give Mammy a shout. What's Mum's?
1: Mary Agnes.
0: Mary. Is Mary Agnes up and about this morning, do you think? She might be listening.
1: She is, yeah.
0: Ach, Mary Agnes.
1: She's sitting looking at me here.
0: Ach, give her a wee wave there and waving to you, Mary Agnes. Good morning to you. You've probably had the tea and toast and everything there now. You're going to have your breakfast now in a wee minute.
1: No, we're just
0: Oh, you're going to have... the coverage is just breaking up a wee bit, but I think you're going to have your porridge in a wee bit or two. Well, let's see.
1: Yeah.
0: See, can we get Julianne and Mary Agnes 2,300 euro? Let me play this for you. Now, Julianne and Mary Agnes, before you have the porridge this morning, what are you thinking it is?
1: I think it's pulling the lid off the tub of butter.
0: Ooh, that's... Ooh, what type of butter do you fancy yourselves?
1: Dairy Gold.
0: Dairy Gold. Mary Agnes likes that. Dairy Gold. Mary, you're nodding the head there.
1: Yeah.
0: I see that. You're nodding the head. I'm shaking my head. I'm thinking, oh, Mary Agnes and Julianne. I would love it to be right.
1: Well, at least that's out now.
0: That's it. We're back to the drawing board again. Well, enjoy the porridge.
1: Yeah, back to square one again.
0: Enjoy the porridge. Tell Mum I said hello, will you?
1: I will,
0: Julie. All right, Julianne. Thanks very much, Julianne McDade and Mary Agnes are going to have their porridge. Here is the secret sound. 2,300 euro. We're going to give you a chance just after 8:30 if you want to register. 086-6025,000. Just give us your name, where you're from.
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1: The sun will never settle.
0: Mm-hmm. Love I have for you.
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0: Sort of Stupid Song. That's the title of it. Olivia Rodrigo. 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
0: Well, just to give you a sneaky peek, just after when we're talking about Showbiz, we have Jordan O'Keefe popping into the studio telling about his new single. He's got new gigs as well. Looking forward to that just after 8. Well, Michael J. Fox says acting's prolonged his life ever since he was diagnosed with Parkinson's disease at the age of 29. He was a young man, wasn't he? The Back to the Future star told The Hollywood Reporter the condition now helps him decide whether he takes on new roles, and he also raised, listen to this, €1.5 billion for Parkinson research through his foundation. What a legend he is. Johnny Depp, looking forward to this one, has unveiled his transformation into Ebenezer Scrooge in a first look at his new big film, screening of the retelling of that Christmas Carol, and the dark fantasy film named after the famous Dickens character is directed by the horror filmmaker Ty West and arrives in November. Nice timing for Christmas. And the new Oasis documentary will have its world premiere at the Venice Film Festival. Peaky Blinders star, Stephen Knight's behind the look at Noel and Liam Gallagher's reunion tour, and it includes the brothers' first joint interview in more than 20 years. I wonder how that got on. Don't Look Back and Anger opens in cinemas in September before moving to Disney Plus. That's your showbiz.
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0: Not too far away with news with Donna Marie. We've got sport with Chris Ashmore. And then we've got this man, Jordan O'Keefe. Good morning to you.
7: How are we keeping, sir?
0: I'm doing good. Looking forward to chatting to you just after the 8 o'clock news this morning.
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9: Good morning. It's Donna Marie Doherty with the news at 8 o'clock. The entire country is under a hosepipe ban from today, lasting until the 26th of August at least. Ishka Éireann has extended its water conservation order nationwide to help protect supplies for homes and businesses. From now, watering gardens, filling paddling pools and washing cars are all outlawed following weeks of warm, dry weather. Ishka Éireann's Asset Strategy Senior Manager Mairead Conlon says the ban is unfortunate but necessary.
10: We'd ask everybody just to engage in and here with the water conservation order. We don't put a water conservation order in place if we don't need to. It's there to protect your water supply for essential purposes. And for essential purposes, we're trying to protect the water supply for sanitation purposes in domestic properties, for our vulnerable customers, for our hospitals, our nursing homes, our childcare facilities, and for the businesses so we can continue to have economic activity.
9: Meanwhile, data centres in Ireland used roughly the same amount of water as the population of Sligo Town last year. The journal Investigates has found there's mainly based in and around Dublin, which is already under pressure when it comes to water supply. It shows at least 1.7 billion litres of water have been used by data centres from the public supply over the past 2 years. Reporter Conor O'Carroll says two centres make up the bulk of that use.
7: But what's interesting is that the vast majority of this water used by data centres comes from just two campuses. That's Meta's in Meath and Equinix campus in Dublin. So these two campuses, which are made up of eight data centres, used over 950 million litres of water between them last year.
9: A retired Donegal Garda has been given the go-ahead by the High Court to challenge the refusal to restore his Gaeltacht alliance. The Irish Examiner reports that Paul Wallace from Burton Port claims the decision is costing him almost €250 a month in pension payments. The former Garda sergeant who served in Glencolumbkill, Bunbeg and Letterkenny argues he continued providing Irish language policing services after his transfer from the Gaeltacht, including media interviews in Irish. He says the Garda Commissioner wrongfully refused to restore his allowance despite his continued work in serving Irish-speaking communities. The High Court has granted permission for a judicial review, with the case due to return to before the courts in November. A call's been made to review road markings on the R250 between Letterkenny and Fintown, with concerns raised over road safety. Councillor Donal Mandy Kelly is asking Donegal County Council to consider reinstating overtaking areas along the route. He says the introduction of unbroken white lines on section of the road has made conditions more dangerous for motorists. Council officials say the markings are in line with national road marking standards, which they're required to follow. Councillor Kelly says, though, he believes this is a case where changes are needed.
11: They should have leeway here to change this in sections that I feel and motorists feel is safer, rather than coming to stages where they are overtaken on continuous white lines. Now, our roads executive is going to carry out a review on the main R250 road with the view to reinstalling, hopefully, broken white lines or double white lines, which does give the options for overtaking. It's positive. I'm thinking on the safety of road users. That's my main focus here.
9: Prices at the petrol pumps could hit €2.30 a litre by January if the instability in the Middle East continues. Yesterday, the price of a barrel of crude oil hit the $100 mark again. CEO of Fuels for Ireland, Kevin McPartland, says worse could be on the way.
12: If the fuel prices continue to be very high and we fully reinstate the excise duty and we go forward with the carbon tax increase that's expected on budget night, yes, it's theoretically possible. We could have €2.30 per litre for diesel in the new year. I think the Minister of Finance would be well advised now to come out early and say, listen, if fuel prices remain very high on global commodity markets, we're not going to fully reinstate the excise duty cuts.
9: Donegal County Council is paying tribute to the 5,500 volunteers in community groups and tidy town committees across the county. The council says the collective effort of community volunteers supported by litter wardens and other staff is helping the council realise the aim of making Donegal the cleanest and greenest county in Ireland. Donal Kavanagh has more.
13: Over the past 5 years, Donegal's six litter wardens, one assigned to each municipal district, have issued a total of 250 litter and dog fouling fines, 39 of them last year. In a written response to questions from councillors Fionnán Bradley and Michael McClafferty, officials say while fines play a role in enforcement, they're just one part of a broader strategy to raise awareness and promote positive behaviour. They add education, community engagement and visible partnership with groups like Tidy Towns are equally important in reinforcing the message that keeping Donegal clean is a shared responsibility. They say a strong and growing collaboration between the wardens and local Tidy Towns groups has contributed significantly to improved results, and this partnership has seen a steady year-on-year increase in points awarded to towns across Donegal. They say that's a clear testament to the dedication and hard work of both the volunteers and the enforcement teams.
9: Looking now to weather, starting mostly cloudy with patches of drizzle around this morning. Some sunny spells will develop through the afternoon with highest temperatures of 17 to 22 degrees. That's all for now from the newsroom, back with headlines at 8:30.
0: Thanks, Dawn Marie.
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19: Good morning, Lee. We begin with soccer in the UEFA Conference League second round qualifier. First leg, battling Derry City, were beaten 1-0 by HNK Rijeka in Croatia. The only goal came in the second half, and Derry will feel they are still very much in with a chance of progressing to the next round when they play the second leg at the Brandywell next week. City boss Tiernan Lynch felt his side showed great character and was disappointed to have been beaten.
20: Truth be told, we're probably a little bit disappointed, and I think there's a great saying in the character in the team that they did come into the change room disappointed. They're obviously a very good side and lots of quality and lots of good players, and we knew we had a very particular game plan to come here. The longer the game went on, I thought again we probably settled, started to get on the ball a little bit more, tried to dictate our game a little bit more. Quite disappointed it was, as I say, we didn't get something from the game.
19: Elsewhere, Shelburne will take a 5-2 lead into the return leg of their Conference League qualifier against Kalju of Estonia after they had a big win at Tulke Park. A win in Tallinn next week could set up a glamour tie with Dutch giants Ajax. There was no joy, however, for Rory Higgins' Coleraine as they were thumped 5-0 away to HJK Helsinki in the Finnish capital. Hibernian lost 2-0 away to Kosovan side Malishiva, but Motherwell won 2-0 against Havnar Bultevac of the Faroe Islands. Meanwhile, Jurgen Klopp is expected to be confirmed as the Germany manager at a news conference this morning. The former Liverpool boss is understood to have agreed a deal until the 2030 World Cup. Here at home in the League of Ireland, Finn Harps make the trip to Mount Hawke Park to face Kerry this evening. Harps went out of the FAI Cup last week and are bottom of the standings in the First Division. Former captain Gavin Cullen says salvaging some pride is important for the rest of the season.
21: It would be extremely disappointing for Finn Harps to finish bottom of the league this year. Don't think it's ever happened. So, look, they'll be working hard. Obviously, the management and the squad will be playing for contracts, looking at next season maybe already. Players are going to keep, players are going to move on, players that want to move on. So that's their motivation from now on in, obviously trying to get up the league a bit and salvage a bit of pride out of the season probably is important. So away to Kerry is difficult. We've seen that. Kerry have always been difficult away from home, but they're only 3 points ahead of Harps. So a one for Harps brings them level, and it looks a lot more positive after that if they do get the three.
19: Well, John Drummy will have live updates from the game in Tralee, which is a 7:45 start. Also in the First Division this evening, Cove host Bray, Treaty are at home to Athlone, and UCD meet leaders Cork City. One game in the Premier Division as St Pat's entertain Dundalk. The Foyle Cup continues as a number of finals on today, among them the under-19 final at 7 o'clock, featuring Derrickview against Carndonagh. There's also the under-17 finals in boys and girls. In the boys final, it's Maximum Performance Academy against Altrincham. Under-17 girls final, Derry City Colts against Glenealy Ladies. And in the under-15 girls final, it's the Goodland Academy from the United States, which is headed by Donegal's Gavin Carlin against the Donegal Ladies. On to Gaelic Games, Kerry manager Jack O'Shea has named an unchanged side for Sunday's All-Ireland football final against Mayo, with captain Paul Geaney named among the substitutes. The 35-year-old didn't feature in the semi-final victory over Dublin. Should he be introduced, it would be an 8th All-Ireland appearance for the Dingle Man. Interestingly, in 8 previous All-Ireland finals as Kerry manager, O'Connor has never made late changes on the final day from the side originally selected. Well, here in Donegal, it's the last group games before the semi-finals in the Donegal Hurling Championship in Group A. McCool's meets Atlanta. Burt hosts St Eunan's, and Carndonagh face neighbours Buncrana. In Group B, it's Four Masters against Letterkenny Gaels, and Éirua take on St Eunan's B team. The Dunloe versus Burt B game has been postponed. And staying with Gaelic games and some sad news, former Monaghan forward Stephen Gullicky has died, a native of Carrickmacross. He won 2 Ulster titles with his county in 2015 and 2013. In racing, there's action in Cork later today. Dylan Brown McMonagall is a number of rides there. Yesterday, he had a winner on Green Dreamer for JP O'Brien at Leopardstown at 5-1. And a reminder that the rescheduled Letterkenny races will take place tomorrow at Carrickadawson, just off the Letterkenny to Lifford Road near Rafoe. The first of a 7 race card is at 2:30, and a large attendance is expected. In golf, Porrick Harrington has plenty of ground to make up on day 2 of the Senior Open at Glen Eagles. The defending champion is level par and 7 shots behind the leader Cameron Percy. Paul McGinley will resume from 2 under at around 8:45. Finally, in cycling, in the Tour de France, today sees one of the most iconic stages as the riders make their way to the finish at Alpe d'Huez. This finale is a legendary 13.8-kilometre ascent via the classic 21 hairpins, averaging an 8% gradient. It really is super TV viewing. Tadej Pogacar leads the way by more than 4.5 minutes from Remco Evenepoel, and Ecuadorian rider Richard Carapaz won yesterday's stage with a late breakaway. That, Lee, is your Friday morning sport.
18: Thanks, Chris.
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0: Happy we tune that, featuring 54 Ultra, Talk to You. Just coming up into 15 minutes after 8 o'clock, it's all to go today. Jordan O'Keefe will be joining us in Shoot It. He's actually in here. You better say hi there when you're there now.
1: Hello.
0: Hello. You'll be up after the hour break, new music, and if you know, you know it. You know that song. I love it. He's in there. We're going to be chatting stuff, all right? It's going to be good. Linda Carter, she's 75 today, the American actress. We have, she was best known for Wonder Woman. Jordan O'Keefe, you're too young to remember Wonder Woman.
1: I just thought it was somebody that you knew, and I was thinking, oh, happy birthday.
0: There she goes, down the road.
1: Somebody down the street.
0: You know, you mix with the celebs. Jennifer Lopez, she's 57. She's the American actress. Yeah.
1: She looks great for 57.
0: Well, she trains, doesn't she? Works so hard at it. And Danny Dyer, he's the actor, of course, Football Factory, Human Traffic. He's the TV presenter.
1: It's his birthday as well.
0: It is, yeah. Wow. When's your birthday?
1: 12th of April.
0: Ah, sure. That's
1: well, not ask what age.
0: That's next year. Good luck to you.

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0: Jordan Keefe, and if you know, it's 22 minutes after 8 o'clock. I'm delighted to say Jordan's in the studio with us this morning. Jordan, good morning to you.
1: How are we keeping?
0: You're as fresh as the button.
1: Well, I went to sleep at 1 o'clock and I've been up since half 6, so I would say...
0: Join the crew there, not a bother to you. Well, thanks for making the trip over, right? We
1: no
0: love
1: problem.
0: Your song, if you know, you know. It's a couple of months now since we were the Monaco thing. You're over there performing live. It's hard to believe you recorded that at home.
1: Isn't it? Me and a friend of mine in a garage... Just whatever gear we had there, guitars, basses, we laid it all down. Do you know what's mad? That we recorded it like 6 months before we actually put it out, then re-recorded more parts and re-recorded more parts until we got it to where it was.
0: You can see different. Are you very precious about it? When do you know you know that it's
1: well, we used to say a thing, it's grand, it'll be grand, put it out, it's grand. And then we went, see if we say, it's grand, we have to do more.
0: We have to do better.
1: So it's not about getting it perfect, but it's about getting it to a level where you can play it in the radio and people go, like, we had people say, geez, they thought it was Luke Combs. And I was like,
0: hey, that's a compliment.
1: There was a young lad in a woman's house and she says, she was playing the song.
0: I love that Luke Combs song.
1: That's what he says there. I listen to Luke Combs too, and she texts me to let me know.
0: Hey, it's amazing stuff. Over 200,000 Spotify things. There's a whole list. There's 1,500 national stations playing it.
1: Over 300,000 streams. I would say it's probably 310,000, 20,000 now. I'm not checking it anymore.
0: What do you think about that? How do you deal with that in your head, thinking that?
1: To be honest with you, I don't read under the. I read under the numbers for the likes of yourself and the press and trying to build it. But for now, it's like, you know what, it's done well and it's great. I don't fixate on the numbers to try and build an ego. It's more about how can we get this out to more people? How can we help more people? Because these songs are not just about me. It's about telling a story that might resonate with other people. They hopefully make them see that maybe what they're doing is wrong, and not wrong, but you know, not going to change. You know. Making their life better. Like, I'm in recovery, as people might not know, or maybe they do know, and it's about telling the story to try.
0: 3 years, isn't it?
1: 3 years in
0: and
1: August.
0: How are you getting on with that then?
1: It's great. As we talked about this morning, you know, it's whenever I got sober, it was like a pressure off my shoulders. I was sleeping well. It was great. But now that I've added all this pressure of the music, it's, you know, it's tough.
0: How do you deal with that then? Do you just take it one step at a time, or what, like one day at a time, or what?
1: Every hour at a time, to be honest. At the minute, it's, you know, it's very up and down, and I love it. But it's the pressure. Like, I'm doing all this myself and I'm sitting on...
0: Because it's independent. It's not like a big record label behind you. You're doing amazing stuff.
1: We have a small group of people. Like, we have a guy, Paul Brown, who helps doing the videos. I write the songs with Daryl. There's another guy, Adam McGinley. Another song with the guy, Jake Heaton. And then we've got Troy Armour, who's my manager. And we're all sort of like, there's just four lads in a wee group. We've also got a guy, Mark Hogan, who helps us radio plug down south in Ireland. But it's just a wee small group of people that believe in what we're doing. And that's all you need. And they have me back. But a lot of it... You know, is driving from me, and it can be exhausting, but it's worth it.
0: Well, you've been very busy, I have to say. The socials have exploded. Like, I love your wee mini series, your videos and stuff.
1: Yes.
0: I love your mum in the video. I was lying in bed.
1: That's not my mum.
0: Is it not your mum?
1: No, it's not my mum.
0: Devil, I thought that was your mum, and I thought
1: my mum. And
0: your mum has cool glasses.
1: My mum went.
0: Get away.
1: No, my mum went. Mum,
0: if you're listening, I'm sorry.
1: Mum went on holidays, and then I told her what we were doing. She was like, "I'd love to be in it," but you know what, Nula's from where I'm from in Derry. She did a great job, and I think actually it probably worked out better.
0: Mom Nula, good morning to you.
1: Yeah, she did it. She's actually in Florida at the minute. She's loving life, but no, the series was great, and it was able to tell the story about what my life was like. Don't get me wrong, it's loosely based on it, but some of them things that happen, and it's about telling the story, and hopefully people see that, resonate with the music, and then we can try and help
0: what
1: more
0: people. What would you say to any young person there that's going through what you went through? Do you know tough times and that? What would you say to them, like?
1: Read and it, you know, and check in with your feelings, because a lot of times we just go, it's grand, and we move on, or that doesn't bother me. Like, I've had a lot of people that would have messaged me recently saying, I used to look at you this way, but now that I see what you've went through and whatever, like, we went through the same struggles, and I appreciate that, you talking about it. And that's the thing, people can look at it and go, look at him, always talking about this, or playing the victim, or sympathy vote, or whatever, but it's not about me going, poor me, it's about going, this is what happened to me. Hopefully somebody else might see it and go, jeepers, I resonate with that. And they hopefully might make a change too.
0: Well, you're going to be very busy. A couple of gigs coming up.
1: Yes.
0: September. But you're playing somewhere in August. Where are you playing that? What do you call that thing?
1: Well, we're trying to figure something
0: August,
1: out. We're
0: it?
1: Trying to figure
0: right,
1: something
0: okay.
1: out. And it's actually quite close to here. So we're going to try and figure out like a little EP launch or something like that. But yeah, we've booked two gigs in September and really looking forward to it.
0: Good man. Is it Nerve Centre, is it?
1: Yeah, right. The Nerve Centre in Derry on the 26th well. Of September, and in Belfast in the Black Box on the 17th.
0: But sure, the
1: September.
0: Tickets go on sale in August, don't they?
1: The tickets are going to go on sale
0: 7th of August,
1: next 9 a.m.
0: Is
1: yeah.
0: it next? That's not next Friday, is it?
1: Is it next Friday?
0: No, it's a week after. Two weeks away. Two weeks away.
1: Oh, you're right. Sorry, it's 2 weeks away.
0: Right. Okay. And
1: see, that decision was made without me.
0: Well, that's right. I have your press release here. You know.
1: I wrote it.
0: I know. Did you? You should know these things then. I want to play your new song, right? But I've got to have to take an ad break and I'm going to do news and stuff, right? So we're going to play it after the news,
1: no
0: right?
1: No problem at all.
0: Tell us about this new song. History.
1: This new song is about meeting my wife. Obviously, as I said before, I was in a... After coming off Britain's Got Talent, things were tough. I was in a dark place of depression and addiction. My wife had just had a baby boy and she was on her own and we met at the right time and the rest is history.
0: Good on you. I love the new song, by the way, and I can't play it. We're going to play it just after news with Donna Marie. Will you stay with us for another wee while?
1: Of course
0: we're supposed to be wrapped up, but you can talk. You're like myself. So, you know, I need to give you a bit more airtime. Jordan O'Keefe, and we've got the new single, History, and we're going to play it just after news with Donna Marie.
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1: Good morning. The time's just coming up to 8:30. Going to pass you over to the news desk to Donna Marie. Good morning.
2: Thanks, Lee. Good morning. A man and a woman convicted of murdering a man at Sleeve League are seeking to appeal their life sentences. The Journal reports that Alan Vile of Drumanagh Kelly Beggs and Nikita Burns of Carrick, County Donegal, were convicted of murdering Robert Wilkin in June of 2023. During their trial, both denied the charge and blamed each other for his death. A retired Donegal Garda has been given the go-ahead by the High Court to challenge the refusal to restore his Gaeltacht allowance. The Irish Examiner reports that Paul Wallace from Burton Port claims the decision is costing him almost €250 a month in pension payments. The former Garda sergeant who served in Glencolumbkill, Bunbeg and Letterkenny argues he continued to provide Irish language policing services after his transfer from the Gaeltacht, including media Irish interviews. The entire country is under a hosepipe ban from today, lasting until the 26th of August at least. Ishka Éireann has extended its water conservation order nationwide to help protect supplies for homes and businesses. From now, watering gardens, filling paddling pools and washing cars are all outlawed following weeks of warm, dry weather. Prices at the petrol pumps could hit €2.30 a litre by January if the instability in the Middle East continues. Yesterday, the price of a barrel of crude oil hit the $100 mark again. CEO of Fuels for Ireland, Kevin McPartland, says worse though could be on the way. And finally, new synthetic drugs like pink cocaine and different types of MDMA are posing risks to festival goers. In the next few weeks, District X and altogether now will see thousands flock to fields. Drug testing areas will be available at District X and Electric Picnic with a new machine to identify the potency of the substances. That's all for now from the newsroom. We'll be back with more at 9 o'clock.
1: Thanks, Donna Marie.

0: So Jordan O'Keefe is in the studio. We've got a new single. Jordan, introduce your new song and just a wee bit in the background of it again.
1: Hi, my name is Jordan O'Keefe and this is my new song, History. It's about finding someone to help you through the dark times, and, well, the rest is history.

0: Jordan O'Keefe and History. I think you're going to make history with that song. You're going to break records with that one, boy.
1: Oh, well, thank you very
0: much.
1: That
0: is so good. As soon as I heard it right, the first time, I said, oh, that's class.
1: I played it to you in Monaco, do you remember?
0: I do.
1: On the phone, and that was a demo at the time.
0: I know, I love it.
1: So it's became so now, and we produced that in the garage as well.
0: Back in the van, man. Well, come here, thanks very much for popping in today. I was chatting to Troy, right, your manager, last night and stuff, and he says, be sure to say to Troy, every time you release a new song, you got to release it on Highland Radio, the first play in Ireland.
1: 100%. And one thing we want to say too is, like, this is not like the pinnacle of it. We have so many good songs coming that tell a different part of the story of throughout my life, and the next two that are coming up are a bit more emotional, but they're going to be able to tell people a really good emotional story, almost like a TV show. But every stream helps an independent artist.
0: That's what I wanted to ask you. So you're independent, you don't have a big record company, but you have Troy helping you out managing, but you're doing the majority, all the socials, all the music,
1: everything,
0: all the recording.
1: It's all in house.
0: Yeah. Meaning it's you and you know, your friends and stuff. How can people support you then?
1: It's just by going over and streaming the song. Every single stream helps an independent artist.
0: It used to be like go and buy it, but now it's just streaming.
1: Yeah, well, even if people want to go and buy it too as well, it depends on the demographic. But you know, we don't have thousands to put behind this here. We've tried to promote it as best as we can, and all just I'm asking is, if you can go on stream the song, if you like it, go ahead and stream it and just support it. Share it with somebody, tell a family member, and that's just hope for the
0: best.
1: All right,
0: Jordan O'Keefe, until the next time we see you.
1: Thanks
0: bye.
1: Very much.
0: Come here. Thanks very much. That's Jordan O'Keefe and History. What a great song. If you can, stream it and support it.
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0: He's still hanging about here. We've got to get a wee picture before he leaves. So good, Jordan O'Keefe. Loving the song. This is John Wilkie, class singer. Congratulations, Jordan. There you go. And that comes in from me. It's good, isn't it? It's like the weather today is going to be good. Mostly cloudy. Well, it's dry, isn't it? Patches of drizzle around this morning. Some sort spells developing this afternoon. Temperatures 17 to 22 degrees.
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0: So we have putting the lid on the top of butter, €2,300. What do you think this is? What do you think? 074-91-25,000. Why don't you have a guess on a Friday? 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What do you think that is? 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

0: Shepherd and Beautiful Nothing. 14 minutes away from nine. Hope your Friday's going good. But sunshine now would be nice for the weekend. Happy birthday. Well, it's a big happy birthday for Moon Shakira, working hard in Anu Gray. Comes in from Mum and Dad and Dara and Eva. Hey, good on you. Thanks, Roland, for that. And let's see, there was another one came in. Oh, yeah. For my brother, Frank O'Donnell from Letterkenny. Very happy birthday today. And it comes in from his wife, Eileen. Happy birthday today. It's your birthday from Susan and all the family as well. Hey, have a great birthday. Secret sound, right? This is where we're at. We got €2,300 on a Friday. Come on, we have Breed and Artie Garvin on the line too. Breed, with you in a wee moment or two. I'm just going to pop on over while I'm actually staying in Letterkenny. We've got Tom McMenamin. And Tom, top of the morning to you.
1: Good morning, Lee.
0: Tom, today's the day. Yep. Today's the day, Tom.
1: Could be.
0: Could be. Let's find out. Today's the day that Tom wins $2,300. That'd be, it's a silly thing, but it'd be nice to win it, wouldn't it?
1: Be grand to get it now. Yeah.
0: It'd be grand is right. Well, there's a couple of grand there. There's
1: we'll
0: two grand.
1: We'll give it a shot.
0: We'll give it a shot. Here we go. Now, Tom, what do you think it is?
1: Is it a carving knife? Carving meat or?
0: Let's let me just spray it again. Is that like, oh, is that like one of those carving knives that we used to see years ago? You plug it in and it, you know, there's the blades.
1: Yeah.
0: I'm with you.
1: Yeah.
0: Do you still use yours, Tom?
1: Sometimes.
0: Sometimes. Good. That's good, but that's not so good of an answer, Thomas. But thanks for giving it a go, Tom.
1: Right.
0: All right. Keep carving.
1: That's lovely. Thank you. Thanks,
0: all right.
1: Thanks.
0: Lovely. Thanks.
1: Bye-bye.
0: It was a good answer, Tom, though. Carving the knife. Breed Bates and Artie Garvin, how are you this morning?
2: I'm good, Lee. How are you?
0: Ah, sure, we're going good. I was delighted to have a bit of music on the program this morning with Jordan O'Keefe. Did you hear his new song? What did you think of it?
2: I didn't hear it.
0: At
2: work, so I don't hear it.
0: That's all right. It's all right. Don't you worry. I'll be playing it now from Monday onwards. A great song. All right, you'll hear it again, Breed.
2: Okay.
0: You want to hear this as well, Breed? What do you think that is? What are you thinking now?
2: I think if somebody's screwing a screw nail into wood with an electric drill.
0: Somebody's screwing, well, it was screwing a screw into the wall or a piece of wood or something like that. Let me play it. Breed, you're in the wee office or something. Are you making a sneaky phone call from work?
2: I'm making a call from work, all right.
0: All right, okay. Breed. Actually, not the right answer. But come here, thanks a million for giving it a go on a Friday.
2: Not a problem.
0: All right, lovely. Have a lovely weekend and enjoy your Friday. Secret Sound back again on Monday just after 7:30. €2,310.
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coming around again. That's the weekend. Simon Webb. A couple of wee things in the papers and the news. Well, it wasn't the papers, the news feeds that come in here. It says 1 in 7 people plan their retirement just 6 months before they actually finish work. Ah, now come on. Do you know, that's very important. We need to plan the importance of that thing. A bit more time in that would be good. What about this? Japan's Prime Minister has boasted she sleeps 0 to 3 hours a night, and she's facing a backlash with her declarations as people protest about being overworked in the country. And the Prime Minister, now what about this? Now, if she was your boss, right, the Prime Minister also faced criticism back in November for calling the staff meeting at 3 a.m. You'd be saying, ah, come here, look, 3 a.m. what would Roxette say?

0: has to be the best na-na-na-na-na's in the song. Hey, come here.
1: No, it's not.
0: Oh, come on.
1: Na-na-na-na, na-na-na-na,
0: na-na-na-na-na, na-na-na-na. What's that one?
1: Hot Stepper.
0: Here comes the hot step. Hey, you're... Do you know what? It's not very often. I'm always critiquing.
1: Nah.
0: Yeah, but you're looking... You're looking.
1: Nah.
0: Oh, that's a good one. Who's that one?
1: Hey, Jude.
0: Oh, yeah, there's a lot of nanas, isn't there?
1: Yeah.
0: To all the nanas out there, we love you. All right. I was just going to say you look pretty cool there.
1: Yeah, yeah.
0: Did you hear about the... Do you ever go down to Listenvarna, the matchmaking festival?
1: Listenvarna. You're going to have to get the old groundwork in done early, no doubt.
0: Oh, yeah. Did you hear that?
1: Get your
0: imagine the judge saying... See, what's to do with the licence? They wanted to extend the licence from 1:30 to 2:30. And he says, no. He says, Judge Adrian Harris says, alcohol can only be served until 1:30 a.m.
1: That's right.
0: The mail says he told the Ennis District Court, let the message go out. They are going to have to get their curtain done early.
1: Aye, curtain early. He's right too. Fair play to that
0: right.
1: judge. Fair play to him.
0: Do you think so?
1: They'll all be in bed by 2, sleep by 3.
0: Yeah. Is it mad? It's good. I was down there way back when I was a young cuddy, when I was about 12
1: or
0: 13.
1: Were you looking for a woman?
0: No, I wasn't. I was very shy back then. I'm even more shy now.
1: Yeah, you're right about this mic. It's terrible, isn't it?
0: What do you mean it's terrible?
1: Your mic sounds so much better than my mic.
0: Yeah, it's just, you know, it sounds a lot better and deep and stuff, you know.
1: And did you have a good time?
0: I did. There was, I remember it used to be, who was it? Brian Burns, he's no longer here, but went down with Brian Burns and Shane O'Donnell and Roger Sylvia, and they were the horse racing, the Brown family with all the horses down there. And I remember this, right? In the field with the horses, bringing back memory, there's a man with a cardboard box and he had these three, you had to follow, find the queen. Do you know that trick?
1: Mm.
0: Do you know, and it looks so easy and you put down your fiver or your tenner on the box and I just lost, I think I lost a fiver or tenner.
1: Sorry,
0: I wasn't
1: all,
0: so happy. I didn't lose in the horses, but I lost on the quick.
1: Did you lose in love?
0: I didn't find love. I wasn't looking for it. I was too young at that stage looking for love.
1: All right, well, enjoy your weekend, sunshine.
0: Yeah, you too.
1: We'll see you soon, all right? Thank you for that, Lee.
0: Not
1: bye-bye. Good luck to you.
0: Bye-bye.
1: We've got a Friday panel joining us very, very shortly. So much more besides. We're going to look forward to Meal Very Kerry. We're going to preview this week's podcast, a great one, actually, with former Tarnisher, current GEA Chair Mary Coughlan in Donegal, that is. That and so much more besides. But first, let's say good morning to Donna Marie Doherty.
2: Thanks, Greg. Good morning. A man and a woman convicted of murdering a man at Slieve League are seeking to appeal their life sentences. Alan Vile of Drumanagh Killybegs and Nikita Burns of Carrick, County Donegal, were convicted of murdering Robert Robin Wilkin in June 2023 after his body was thrown from the Slieve League cliffs. The Journal reports that at the Court of Appeal, the lawyers for Vile argued he was unfairly prejudiced by recorded statements made by Burns during the investigation, in which she blamed him for the fatal blows. They argued the pair should have been trialled separately. Vile accepts he was present when Mr. Wilkin was killed and helped dispose of the body, but denies delivering the fatal injuries. Lawyers for Burns, meanwhile, argued the recorded statements should not have been admitted as evidence, claiming she was intoxicated at the time, questioning whether she was in a fit state to make them. The state argued there was sufficient evidence to support both convictions and that the original trial was properly conducted. Global conflict will be discussed at the McGill Summer School in Donegal today. Day 2 of the event in Glenties will discuss how Europe needs to react to the US going in one direction in a fractured world. The countries hosting the EU presidency will also be on the agenda. McGill Summer School Director Vincent McCarthy says they'll talk about the changes facing the European economy.
3: Today we're looking at how can Ireland deliver on its big infrastructure ambitions. We also have Philip Lane, who's the European Central Bank Chief Economist, to help us understand what's going to be happening in the European economy. And really all the discussions are looking at how Ireland and Europe can react to all the different things that are happening in the world, including conflict and war and economic change.
2: A retired Donegal Garda is taking a legal challenge over a decision he says has left him hundreds of euro a month worse off in pension payments. The High Court has given Paul Wallace from Burton Port permission to seek a judicial review of the refusal to restore his Gaeltacht allowance. The former Garda sergeant who served in Glencolumbkill, Bunbeg and Letterkenny says he continued providing Irish language policing services after leaving the Gaeltacht area, including interviews in an Irish language media. He claims the Garda Commissioner wrongly refused to reinstate the allowance, which he says has reduced his pension by almost €250 a month. The case is due to return before the courts in November. Looking now to weather, starting mostly cloudy with patches of rain and drizzle this morning. Some sunny spells will develop through the afternoon, becoming hazier later. Highest temperatures of 17 to 22 degrees. That's all for now from the newsroom. 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
1: Hello and a very good morning to you. It's 4 minutes past nine on this Friday, the 24th of July, 2026. And you're very welcome along to the programme. We've got so much coming up on it, as I mentioned. Daniel O'Donnell's on with us a little later on as well. He's got a big event coming up, him and Magella, in the west of the county later this month. So we'll be having a chat to him. That and everything else I mentioned. We want you involved in the conversation, though. Just before I introduce the Friday panel, we want your views as we go on. 086 60 25000 is the WhatsApp and the text number, 086 60 25000. 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Let's say good morning to Michael White, Chair of the Green Party in Donegal. Good morning, Michael.
6: Good morning, Greg.
1: How are you?
6: Very well, thanks.
1: This is good news, good news. Claudia Kennedy is Deputy Chair of Fianna Fáil CDC in Donegal. Good morning, Claudia.
7: Morning, Greg. It's great to be here.
1: Great stuff. You're coming through loud and clear, which is great. And Naomi Hamilton O'Donnell, journalist at the Donegal News newspaper. You're very welcome, Naomi. Your first appearance with us here. Thanks so much for accepting the invite.
8: Good morning, Greg. Thank you very much for inviting me on.
1: Oh, it's great to have you with us. Right, let's get into it. So, whether it's hose pipe bans in a drought, e-scooters on our roads, disposable vapes or social media for under 16s, often a government's response is, the go-to response is an outright ban. The question is, are we turning into a classic nanny state that defaults to prohibition because it's easier than actual policing, education or indeed enforcement? Or has public safety and common sense reached a point where strict bans are the only options left? Michael White, what do you think?
6: I think there's a mixed bag of things mentioned there. So it ranges from droughts to e-scooters to disposable vapes. And I think overall, the response is kind of proportionate. So at the moment... well, if you look back, the bans we'd be familiar with would be, say, the ban of smoking in public spaces. Everybody kind of agree with that now, wouldn't see that being rolled back. Or if you go back a long, long time ago, when seatbelts were first introduced, people moaned and whined. You know, it seems mad now. In the late 70s, people were pretty annoyed about the fact somebody was trying to interfere with how you drive your car, but everybody now accepts that's a good idea. So I think as long as it's proportionate. So if you take each of those cases, like the droughts and the hosepipe ban, a hosepipe ban in Donegal seems a bit nuts at the moment as the mist gently lands down in their gardens. But I think people would accept it's okay to do it temporarily as long as longer term steps are taken to make sure the water infrastructure is okay. The e-scooters thing was interesting. So they've agreed not to do a total ban, but you know, you're going to get registered, you're going to have to wear a high-vis jacket and a helmet. I think people would kind of accept that's okay, because there was a guy from the children's hospital or a pediatrician just saying there's something like 30% of brain trauma cases they have with children in the last year have been due to e-scooter accidents. So most people would kind of think
1: we just introduced them and said, right, they're the same as bikes. Anyone over 16, away you go. You can cycle up any road, bar, dual carriageway. You know, this is reactive only because of the way we introduced it in the first place. So really, you know, like, I don't think there's enough conversation about how we allowed these vehicles onto the road with such little enforcement, so little protection, And now we've got five young people on life support with brain injuries in hospital. Do you know what I mean? Like, that seems to have been ignored in all of this.
6: Well, it's kind of mad. I don't know if we're different from other European countries, but I mean, it's mad. I live in Greencastle, like, driving through a place called Pigby's Point. You see a kid who's about 14 zipping along at 30, 40 kilometres an hour on the main road. It is an accident waiting to happen. But I think the question is, is it the proposed regulation okay? I think most people would think it's reasonable enough. And so the examples given were e-scooters, the hose bike ban, the disposable vapes, and the disposable vapes from a Green Party point of view are a bad idea because they throw electronics and plastics and stuff get binned, and we think that's a bad idea. I also think people don't know what the health risks around vapes are. They become widely used, but nobody really knows how dangerous they are. So I don't have any major issues with the vapes, disposable vapes being banned.
1: It's more the policy about how we find ourselves here because, you know, there have been court cases and bans in America 10, 12, 13, 14 years ago. Yet we allowed onto the market these vapes, 25% nicotine in them, or 25 milligrams of nicotine in them, fruit-flavoured, sexy-looking things, YouTube TikTok videos about how you can blow sexy bubbles or smoke rings with them, and now we're having an all-right ban. So it's not the right or wrong of banning individual things. It's just generally how we do things. We let something happen, then we just ban it.
6: Well, I think they're trying to get their head around how to deal with stuff. Stuff does get introduced much faster now. I mean, again, one of the topics was social media. Social media has been around for quite a long time now. We're only beginning to get our heads together about how to deal with it. So there's the ban in Australia, which kind of doesn't seem to work that well. They're going to ban it in France. There was legislation put through this week. Keir Starmer in the UK being planning to ban it. And they're talking about, I think Simon Harris says he'd like to ban anybody under 16 using social media. That's something I'm not sure about because I don't know, do the bans work?
1: Back to you. Naomi, what do you think? Naomi Hamilton O'Donnell.
8: Yeah, well, I think sometimes, you know, bans can be seen as the easy way out. And I mean, I think if there's a will, there's a way. I mean, in relation to social media, as Michael said, Australia has brought in this social media ban for under 16s. But, you know, these teenagers, if a 12 or 13-year-old has been growing up with access to social media, basically from the time they're probably an infant, they will know their way around these things, and it's very easy to be able to change your age and to get around these things. And I think as well, in relation to e-scooters, I think you can understand where the call for a ban would be coming from, especially from health professionals. And as you alluded to, Greg, you know, the fact that these cause such catastrophic injuries. But I think, you know, there are people who are responsible with these things. You know, myself, when I was driving down Gortley Hill this morning in Letterkenny, I was quite encouraged to see someone come up the road on an e-scooter with their helmet and with their high-vis jacket. But I suppose, unfortunately, a lot of the time you would see people who don't have these things. And especially in cities, I lived myself in Galway for a couple of years, and I used to find if I took one step to the right, I would be feared of being mowed down by an e-scooter because they were on the paths, they were everywhere.
1: But in fairness to those people, Naomi...
8: So, you know, there are two sides, yeah.
1: Yeah, no, what I was going to say to you is, but this is what I don't understand. So when e-scooters were being flagged as coming in, why didn't we have some sort of a training system or an education system? Still to this day, you don't have to wear a helmet on a push bike. You don't have to wear high-vis. And we all know the frustrations out there. So we've gone from really not doing anything to sort of try and educate people how to use these devices on the road and safely to banning them from it. And we could have a 15-year-old now, right, who could be effectively a full-time carer in education for a mother or father who can't go on Facebook and can't ride an e-scooter because it's the handiest way of dealing with it.
8: Yeah, I think so. You know, I think it's probably unfair to punish everybody with a ban. You know, I think it's better to look at how these things can be regulated when they are being introduced, as you say, not to just throw e-scooters out on the road, to just, you know, have those policies in place. You know, I think it would definitely help if the Gardaí were able to, had the resources to better regulate these things. But even with the suggestion to bring in a ban for under 18-year-olds using e-scooters on the road, I don't know how easy it would be able to tell the difference between an 18-year-old on an e-scooter going up the road and a 16-year-old. And parents are still buying these things for their children. Even though we know the injuries that they can cause. So I think from the outset, if these things are being introduced, that I think we need the regulation for them.
1: My concern is the damage that's done in advance. So the damage that's done to young people on social media, the damage that has been done for young people, a generation of young people who have a nicotine addiction now. And of course, the lives that were lost and the long-term injuries that have been incurred because we never introduced helmets with e-scooters. And for me, that's the most concerning thing. And the reason I want to have conversations like this, Claudia Kennedy, is for learnings. You know, what can we learn from this? Sometimes you just can't put the genie back in the bottle. We need to do things differently.
7: I think so, Greg. And really, if you look at the government measures and the legislation, it's looking at a regulatory framework for e-scooters. We know they are banned for under 18, but for adults, there's now a regulatory framework where they must wear a helmet, must have a high-vis jacket, they must have tax and insurance. So the government has reacted to this. We do know it was on the table to have an outright ban of e-scooters across the board, but back and had a discussion at that about putting a regulatory framework. And I think it's really important to note as well, there's a big issue with this in relation to enforcement. And we've heard this being discussed all week in the media. We've heard it on waves. And the legislature is going to look at certain new laws and legislative provisions for Gardaí in pursuit of e-scooters. We're also using drone technology. And we know this week as well, Minister Jim O'Callaghan made an announcement of the seizure of e-scooters and scramblers in Dublin. That was with drone technology and with the drone unit as well. So the government is reacting to situations. Also, if you look at vaping, we're now bringing in legislation, good, strong legislation, the ban of single-use vapes, which is doing untold damage to young people, particularly in relation to marketing, fear, and of course, nicotine addiction as well. So the government is reacting to situations. They're looking at education. The stakeholders are all around the table, particularly around the legislation, around racist law and scrambler and complete ban. If you're looking at the stakeholders like the Gardaí, medical professionals that were around the table, particularly around the legislation for education. So they are reacting to situations. I think that's very, very important.
1: Just while I ask this next question, you might just lift your phone a little bit up because it's sitting, the microphone I think is sitting on a surface and it just means it's cutting in and out. So I'm not sure if you can just raise the phone a little bit, Claudia. I'm not a know-all, but I know on this program 7, 8, 9 years ago, and I wish I had the date to dig the tape out, where as someone who smoked heavily for a while and used vapes to get off cigarettes, to see young people 16, 17 and 18 vaping, having never ever smoked, and following in America, where at that time, I think it was Juul, the big controversy was happening in Juul. All the signs were there that I just don't think it's an... I think we need to learn from those mistakes. I really worry about so many young people now addicted to nicotine because we didn't look internationally as what was going on, and I just hope we learn from that.
7: I would agree, and the new legislation as well is very strong in terms of the legislation of opening these shops, and that's where the Minister has spoken about working with councils and environmental protection officers, that these pop-up shops have just popped up so quickly all around our villages and towns in Ireland. And one could say, yes, the government has been slow to react to it, but now I think looking at the medical evidence, we know the Irish Heart Foundation has done research on this, Irish Cancer Society, there's international research from the US as well, and we now very strong legislation going through the Oireachtas in relation to the single-use vapes. And it's disgraceful and it's absolutely horrendous to see young people with a nicotine addiction, which is essentially started from vapes. And it's the whole insidious marketing of them, their appearance. But we now look at this very strong, robust legislation coming through the Oireachtas.
1: Yeah, okay. Just in relation to e-scooters, I think it's under 16s that will be banned from using them and they'll be registered, but there's no confirmation as of yet whether or not tax and insurance. So the raising the minimum legal age to operate an e-scooter. Sorry, I beg your pardon. You were spot on, Naomi, and indeed, Claudia. They are raising it from 16 to 18. High visibility jackets, vests and helmets. Fines for parents and retailers if they sell them. Now, as I say, just in relation to tax or insurance, we just don't know what the story is there. Michael, I mean, obviously, anything that keeps people out of a car. Sorry, I'm kind of going from a broad picture and then focusing in on some of the bans. But some of the bans, it's really live news at the moment right now. And I think e-scooters, it's whether they're sort of seen as wasps or bees, really. You know, are they an annoyance or are they useful? I don't think any major city or country's figured it out yet.
6: Yeah, I mean, it provides a really efficient means of transport for lots of people. So in principle, that's a good thing. There's a few things, not just the e-scooter thing, but if you look at the water thing, sort of the Green Party view on this. So e-scooters potentially.
1: You always throw up the quote marks. You are the chair of the Green Party. It's fine. We want to hear your green point of view as well.
6: Well, it is a point. Almost everything we've discussed has a point. So the vapes are bad because there's loads of crap being thrown into the environment.
1: Batteries, yeah.
6: E-scooters are potentially good because they stop people using cars, private cars. And then the hosepipe ban, the issue with that is, like, the projection, 2023 was the hottest year on record, I think. And then 24 and 25. 2026 is projected by this guy called James Hansen to be the hottest year on record, and next year is going to be even hotter. And the point I'm making is that this recent summer stretch we've just had is likely to happen more and more frequently going forward. So you can't have a hosepipe ban every year. And so my point really is, how can a country where it rains so much need a hosepipe ban in July? I suppose everybody asks that.
1: Yeah, but I mean, if in and around Barcelona and other major cities in Portugal and Spain, they do have water restrictions and bans as well, and they're well accustomed to drier climates than us.
6: Well, they do, but it doesn't rain 320 days a year in Barcelona. My point is, it rains here all the time. If we had proper infrastructure, we wouldn't need to have a hosepipe ban. So what we really should, it's okay to have a temporary ban, maybe right now, but we should be looking at why.
1: Yeah, I think so.
6: It rains nonstop, can't keep a water supply going.
1: All right, back with more from our guests.
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16: 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Escape to the sunshine next May with Highland in the Sun. 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
17: 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The time is
1: The time now is 9:22. A friend visiting me from Australia this week said this country is just becoming a joke, a hosepipe ban in a country that rains 365 days a year. Thankfully, not quite that much. She's lived in Australia 20 years and never heard of water restrictions. Then don't get started on the roads. Lots of cycle lanes, no cyclists using them, and nothing for emergency services. It would be a joke, only it's so serious. But I did look into to these things. I knew these kinds of topics would come up, or comments. Water restrictions are quite common in Australia and are regularly enforced during the driest spells, heat waves, or extended droughts. Even when there's no drought, most major Australian cities and states operate under permanent water saving rules. Standard garden hoses left running are illegal. Outdoor watering is banned at certain times of the day. You can't hose driveways, pavements, or footpaths, and you can't clean them generally. That's banned with the dependent on the weather. I know a young person who has stage 4 lung cancer, and they vape a lot. We need more awareness on the damage they cause. And I think, really, I suppose, the problem from the medical profession is that they will only release what they can actually prove. And we are seeing more evidence, because you have to see the long-term usage, don't you? And we're only seeing more evidence now of how dangerous they actually are. Now, an IRPT report this week found 74% of people held in prison on remand, they don't actually get handed a prison sentence at the end of their trial. Most are released because the judge decides time already served on remand was enough. They're given community service or suspended sentence, or indeed might be innocent. If 3 out of 4 people on remand aren't ending up with prison sentences, has the bail system turned into an expensive default holding cell for minor issues, or is strict remand necessary to keep the peace while cases wait months to get to court? I'll start with you, Deputy Chair of Fianna Fáil, CDC. Claudia Kennedy, what do you think?
7: Well, firstly, it's important to note that Minister Jim O'Callaghan did in this report an assessment of the efficacy of bail laws in Ireland with senior counsel James. And within that report, there are 15 recommendations, which I believe his officials and department are looking into. One of the big, and I've picked out sort of the main 6 or 7, one of the key recommendations, having a robust information sharing system between An Gardaí and the court service, introducing an adult bail supervision scheme, to put legislation in place for house arrest, electronic tagging, and that if one is granted bail, with it would be associated positive obligations like counselling, going to addiction services, employment services. It's really important to note that we currently have legislation that passed through the Oireachtas, and it's named the Civil Law Miscellaneous Bill 2026. And it's very important, Greg, because what it states is a judge will now refuse bail for very serious crimes, and it's laid out in that piece of legislation. We know on the 23rd of July, Minister Jim O'Callaghan have announced 267 additional places in Clover Hill Prison. And along with that, there will be 1,500 additional prison places, an extension to Cork Prison, an extension to Wheatfield Prison, and a new block extension at the Midlands. And we know there is funding and planning in place as well for a new prison in North Dublin in Thornton. So really, this is looking at a legislative piece of work. We're looking at the recommendations. The most one that's been talked about a lot about in the media this week is number 10 of the recommendations in relation to the Bail Act of 1997. And what that's saying, one of the recommendations is that if a person has breached the conditions of their bail, then the Gardaí can arrest that person without a warrant. Mm. And also, Minister O'Callaghan is looking at community...
1: Yes, but he's doing a lot of looking. I mean, they looked at sort of, you know, ankle tags and all that kind of stuff. Nothing ever came of it. You know, we are in a situation now where people sort of want solutions and not visions of the future.
7: I would agree. And that is why this week, 267 places have been announced for Clover Hill Prison. That is why a new piece of legislation is waiting to be signed into law by our president, the Civil Law Bill of 2026. The minister asked for the report. He is now working on putting these, I suppose, recommendations.
1: So what do you believe the impact of this will be in real terms then?
7: So in real terms, the thinking is, depending on the seriousness of the crime, that the person would do community sanctions or have electronic tagging or have an adult bail supervision, that they wouldn't necessarily be in a prison, and where a prison place...
1: But this is on remand now, obviously. This is between arrest and a court appearance. How would you do community service between an arrest and a court appearance?
7: Well, firstly, you're looking at the remand court and suppose system at the jail system, and that's why those additional places have been announced for Clover Hill Prison. And it's also about having the correct information in front of the judge as well, and those making those very important decisions. And that's why the sharing of information is very, very important.
1: Okay. Yeah, I'll come back to you in a second. Michael, what's your view?
6: Well, there's a few things here. First of all, the quote is that 74% of people put on remand end up not going to prison. Mm. So that seems something wrong there. And there's a few things about remand. A lot of the reasons people go on remand is because they can't give a fixed address or they can't make bail. So that's them being kind of punished just because they're broke. And So the answer to this isn't to create more remand places. I think the number of people on remand went from 500 and something 10 years ago to over 1,200 now. So it's increased. So more people are going on remand. And arguably, 74% of them end up not going to prison. They shouldn't be there. Now, not hardened criminals, but it looks like a lot of people are going there. It has a really negative effect. So you might end up on remand simply because you can't provide an address or you can't make bail. But by going on remand, if you had a job, you're likely to lose it. It can break up your relationship. If you've got kids, you may lose access to your kids. So there's really negative impact. And it seems wrong that 74% of people are not ending up, or, you know.
1: And to find yourself then in amongst hardened criminals and probably coming out influenced by that and angry at the state.
6: Yeah, so there's a load of negative impacts. But stepping back a bit further, and I know Claudia didn't have a chance to just address this. The chances of you going to prison are very much related to where you were.

0: public. We're supposed to cherish all our children equally. So with Step, I think that the issue with people on remand is a big issue, but there's a broader issue here about the overall prison and prison system.
1: And just in relation to that, Claudia, before I bring Naomi in, you know, looking at some of the headlines from Jim O'Callaghan's bail proposals, they're probably positive in terms of, you know, bail being refused, you know, for sex offenders or alleged sex offenders, domestic violence situations. But just looking through the headlines, it perhaps doesn't necessarily directly address some of the concerns the IPRT had in that, you know, that 74% that really shouldn't be on remand being on remand.
2: Yes, and if you look at the recommendations in that report, and particularly the civil law bill that's now going to be signed into legislation, there's a big focus on rehabilitation, on supporting the probation service, and also in terms of community sanction, community orders, and also working with the juvenile diversion system that's in place as well. So it's about really looking at how we can prevent people getting further into crime. We're looking at prison overcrowding, looking at capacity issues. So they're also looking at the very serious crimes where no bail will be granted, but then it's depending on the type of crime committed on front of a judge and looking at other sanctions that might be put in place as opposed to being put on remand or being put into a prison, and you would free up those prison places for more serious criminals with very, very serious crimes committed.
1: Yeah. And it should be pointed out that whilst Jim O'Callaghan said he's looking at it, department officials, or his department officials, are actually now only beginning to look at the feasibility of those 15 measures. Naomi Hamilton O'Donnell, I'm not sure if you do court report within the newspaper, do you?
3: Well, it wouldn't be me myself.
1: Yeah, so it's other courts. People. Yeah. But you still see the copy and you still get a sense of I just wouldn't want to thrust it on you without double checking, Naomi. I hope you understand. You have sort of an insight there as well, of course, being a one of our best local journalists. But what's your view, broadly speaking?
3: Yeah, well, absolutely. I do see how in very serious cases where remand would be the necessary option. But I suppose this report focuses in on the effect of remand for minor offences. So the report author here, Niamh McCormick, has actually said that this seems to have a disproportionate effect on those suffering from mental illnesses, those who are homeless, suffering from addiction, and you know, and as Michael alluded to, you know, people who are from, you know, different socioeconomic backgrounds. So I think for something like these minor offences, I don't know how beneficial it would be for people who have these sort of issues to be put into an overcrowded prison where there are all kinds of different, you know, serious criminals. I think we do need to look better at rehabilitation, at, you know, preventing crime, you know, preventative measures. And I mean, this report says that reducing the number of people on remand in prison would help ease the overcrowding crisis overnight.
1: I suspect, though, Naomi, we'd need to find the space elsewhere, and I think you've alluded to this. I mean, there's going to be a sizable proportion of these people maybe that have a dependency, an alcohol dependency, a drug dependency, or what have you. And now, I'm not, by the way, suggesting this is across the board, but I'm using maybe a cohort like that as an example, because then you have to create an alternative space for them that might actually help them.
3: Yeah, well, yeah, this is the thing. You also do have to look at that, look at capacity for helping in these kinds of very specific issues for rehabilitation. And, you know, there is a process to that as well. But I think just really what this report is urging is just that the remand system, it does need a reform and it does need to be assessed. And especially as well, they also recommended an adult-based bail support system, something like what we have with youth as well.
1: Yeah, okay. We'll have more from our guests, by the way. You're listening to, you've just heard from, Naomi Hamilton O'Donnell, a journalist at the Donegal News. We've got Claudia Kennedy, Deputy Chair of Fianna Fáil CDC. That's the Cathaoirí Dáil Cantar. And Michael White, Chair of the Green Party here in County Donegal. And we'll have more from them after we take a quick break.
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8: Okay, welcome back to the programme. We are in the midst of the first hour of this Friday show, which means the Friday panel are with us. Now, yesterday, we had a conversation on Wednesday about traffic in Letterkenny, because we were being told that you can't get into Letterkenny. It's a nightmare to get around. 30% of people don't go in there. It's an absolute disaster. Yes, of course, we know that, right? So, randomly then, Caroline came up with the idea. It was me. Let's send some of the team out, start out at one side of Letterkenny, drive through it a couple of times. As it turned out, it probably was one of the quietest days ever for traffic, and they flew around the place. But that being said, you see, what we have to be careful about, Letterkenny, it's not just a town, though. It's an ecosystem, and there's a lot of shops there, and a lot of people are employed, and it's really, really important. So if we achieved anything yesterday morning, say, all right, if it's this time of year, Letterkenny is open for business, and you can get in and out of it and around it. And yes, we will return to it in September. But just curious, Naomi Hamilton-O'Donnell, I presume you're in and around Letterkenny. You already dropped a hint a little earlier on. Can you understand why people may avoid Letterkenny, or is your feeling on the ground that it's just not quite as bad as you might think?
9: Yeah, well, absolutely. You know, I can see why there are definitely different times of the day in Letterkenny where, you know, it can be a bottleneck at times. I suppose in the summer months, it is definitely a bit quieter. But I know myself, my commute, even though at the moment it's normally only 10 minutes, but come September, it will be longer and I'll have to leave earlier. And, you know, there are, of course, different projects going on across Letterkenny, the active travel projects and things like that. And but I suppose it is important to, you know, to highlight, like with the girls going out yesterday, you know, that the town, there are times of the day where you can get around, and there are obviously lots of fantastic local businesses around Letterkenny. But I think, you know, traffic, it comes up quite a lot, and especially when I would cover the local council meetings in the Letterkenny Milford Municipal District, I would say traffic is probably, I would guess, the main issue that arrived for the Transport Minister to visit Letterkenny to see for himself the different projects that we have, the Northern Network Project, the Southern Network Project. And, you know, it's a point of contention as well. It affects, you know, motorists coming in from all directions into the town. But I suppose it is positive to see that, you know, there are times of the day where it is, you know, eased a little bit. But definitely now when the schools come back and the colleges and whatnot, you know, it will be probably a different story, I would imagine.
8: See, I'm not from Letterkenny. I'm not, if the truth be told, I'm at the mountaintop here. So I don't really necessarily experience Letterkenny. So I couldn't really tell you with my hand on the heart, when is rush hour? When are the busiest times? And I think, to some extent, there needs to be, and I've said this to the Chamber on a number of occasions, better communication, because we're not all from Letterkenny. So, you know, when is the opportune time to come in? I'm not expecting you to answer that question. Or when is rush hour? You know, so if I come in at 8:30, am I all right? Am I all right at 9:30? What about 9:45? And I think if that messaging was gotten out there, it wouldn't be either it's complete gridlock in the middle of September and it's pretty handy in the summer. Communicate it a bit more. Let us know what's going on, because we're not all from Letterkenny. And I think sometimes when you live in an urban area, you kind of think that that's the only place on earth. Not you, but you know what I mean.
9: Yeah, no, I think that's understandable. But I think it is the hope of so many businesses, and, you know, so many people commute into the town. And I think sometimes, yeah, before 9 a.m. definitely can be a bottleneck in different parts of the town. But also I've noticed recently around lunchtime as well, kind of between 12:30 to 2 p.m, that can be quite a busy time to try and get around as well. And it's hard to predict sometimes, you know, some evenings and some mornings can be a little bit quieter than others. I suppose it depends maybe as well on people working from home maybe on different days of the week. But there would be times where I might expect to go into the town and it might be quiet, and then I might get a bit of a shock surprise.
8: Before we bring our next guests in, your shirt is absolutely lovely, right? But it's triggering my former fruit machine addiction because of the cherries that are on. Michael White, what do you think? We all want the traffic to ease, but we are the traffic. I think some people don't realise that if you're sitting in the traffic, you're the traffic, right? You're not caught up in it, you're it. But you're always going to get congestion in a big urban area, aren't you?
0: It seems to have got worse. So I'm coming in from the dairy side. We have an office in Colab in ATU. And so I can tell you when the rush hours are, because you can see the cars ranked up on that road. It appears to me to have got worse since the new traffic light system went in with the dual carriageway. So Derry had a similar problem about 15 years ago, because I used to work there, and they sorted it out through changes in the traffic light system. But one thing I'd say, though, that the solutions to everything are traffic and car oriented for Letterkenny, and being in the Green Party, I suggest they should also look at a greater emphasis on public transport. So everybody around the county relies on Letterkenny for this, the hospital and ATU, and there's also big employers there. So lots of people from around the county to focus. So it's important, not just for Letterkenny's inhabitants, but also for the rest of the county, that the traffic improves. Some of that should be public transport. So local link's great. You can get a local link bus from where I live in Greencastle to Letterkenny and back, and the service is great. In Letterkenny itself, though, if I left the front of ATU to go to a shop, to get from there to, say, to Dun Stores, you have to do this huge... It's designed for cars. It's not designed for humans.
8: And the thing that's interesting, Michael, is that, you know, there is this pent-up demand for public transport in Letterkenny. Like, lots and lots of people are working for this, you know, three-vehicle town bus, not working, waiting for it. So normally you say, right, well, if we introduce it, hopefully people will start using it. The way it is now there's that pent-up demand for it. So whenever that finally gets over the line, I think it was November 25, November 26, and unless Naomi can correct me, I don't think we actually have a date yet as to when it will come in. So, you know, this is one of those situations, what you're proposing, people are waiting for and can't wait to get on it, Michael.
0: But even without, say, talking about buses and stuff, just I'm talking about walking in a straight line across that again.
8: Yeah, right, I get you, yeah.
0: You know, the designs, it was designed as if it's some American suburb. The more recent, you know, I'm talking about the ring road that goes around where Aldi is and connection into where...
8: Understood, is. Yeah.
0: There's a lot of Letterkenny's like that, and it could be straight out. Access to the hospital for everybody should be easier. Should be easier not having to use your car to get to the hospital. And there should be facilitation for people with disabilities or limited mobility. So it shouldn't just be, let's have bigger roads and more cars coming through or around Letterkenny. There should be other aspects to the plan for it.
8: Okay. Claudia, I don't know how often you're in and out of Letterkenny. Maybe you're like me and not quite as often as maybe Michael and Naomi. But what's your view?
4: Well, I'm actually in Letterkenny quite often. My partner works in Letterkenny, so we're there. He's there daily. What I would say, again, is the timings. It depends when you're in Letterkenny. Like, for example, on a Friday evening, when I go into Letterkenny, I know I'm going to be stuck in traffic for quite a long time, and I'm prepared for that. The same in the mornings. You have to go extra early in terms of avoiding traffic. And sometimes people take back roads if they can to avoid traffic congestion as well by Old Duns. But what I would say is it's testament to the investment that's in Letterkenny in terms of the booming economy. I would say to our increase in population. Unfortunately, we see this in most urban centres where we have good employment, we have lots of multinational companies in Letterkenny, and the infrastructure could improve. And we know the government has been committed to the 10T.
8: Just in relation to that, Claudia, and I don't want to be argumentative because it's not the nature of this, but I mean, like at this, I don't want people to be peed off listening as well. You know, the reality is we should be planning for the growth in town. 10T shouldn't be in the planning stage. It should be completed. If we are designing roads and implementing changes, they should be able to accommodate traffic. They should be able to accommodate emergency vehicles. You know what I mean? We have to make sure in terms of active travel, we aren't putting the cart before the horse. You know, like people's... I've been waiting a long time for the 10T, generations and generations and generations. And, you know, we're not seeing any planning for Letterkenny, and it can be quite frustrating. And I know you're kind of doing the party line thing, Claudia, but I do have to challenge you a little bit on that because the situation is being worsened at the moment. It's not being improved. It's actually being worsened as people wait for the 10T.
4: Just to say, there has been government commitment with funding, and we know there's legislation needed, and there has been planning objections to the 10T as well. But also, if you look at the provisions that have been put in place, for example, we talk about active travel, we talk about the local link, public transport. We have seen investment on your way into Letterkenny. So the investment is there. Absolutely. Everybody would agree, from a common sense point of view, Greg, there has to be future planning, obviously. That goes without saying. But there have been commitments to the 10T project, particularly from the Irish government in terms of funding and planning legislation. That's not the government's fault if somebody objects to it. And our councillors, and particularly our Donegal County Councillors cross-party, have done huge amounts of work in terms of lobbying our Minister for Transport. And that's cross-party, Greg, as well. It's not just a big oil thing. Everybody has an investment and a want for a healthy, clean environment and a transport system that is workable for everyone.
8: Okay, back from with more from our guests after these.
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8: Okay, a little bit of a change. Mostly cloudy with patches of drizzle around this morning. Some sunny spells will develop though through the afternoon, becoming hazier later. Temperatures 17 to 22 degrees. A caller says, I would love to see Donna Marie Doherty undertake the Letterkenny route again at 5 p.m. to see what traffic is like with schools off. I don't think it's a true reflection. But you have to understand that in our conversation on Wednesday, potentially the damage could have been done to Letterkenny right now because people were being told that you can't get in at any stage really, and it's really bad at certain times and you can't get around it. And, you know, we've a responsibility to you can't not go to Letterkenny in the summer because it's busy in September. So it was random and it's just the way it was at that time. Going out at 9 yesterday morning was a joke. Go out at 1 or 2 in the afternoon. It took me an hour and 10 minutes to collect my granddaughter yesterday afternoon. What you did yesterday was a joke. Nobody bees up at that time of the morning. All right, okay. Well, anyway. Now, new figures out this week show almost two-thirds of people in Ireland are now cutting back and eating out, with many skipping courses or hunting for early bird deals just to afford a meal, with the 9% VAT cut for hospitality having just kicked in this month. That's actually to make it more manageable for businesses to be in business. It's very unlikely to be passed on to customers. So the question is eating out simply becoming an affordable luxury for ordinary houses, or are restaurants doing all they can to stay alive against soaring overheads? It's a tricky one, Naomi. I'll start with you, Naomi Hamilton O'Donnell. I think we are at the point now, and it's, I don't know, as I said in the show yesterday, I don't know if it's 10 or 12 or 13-year-old starters, or it's 19, 20, 21, 22, if you don't have a steak, main courses. But we're not going out as much as we used to. And obviously other people aren't either. What do you think of the situation, Naomi?
9: Yeah, I definitely do see a bit of a shift towards eating. Maybe if people are going for a meal out, you know, they might go earlier in the day, and, you know, there's so many different cafes around. But I think, you know, the idea of a three-course meal might be, you know, more kept for something like a wedding or a very special occasion. I do think that people are really trying to get value for money, especially with the cost of living crisis. I think if people are deciding to eat out for dinner, I think, you know, people would like to think that they're getting their value, and especially when a main course is easily, you know, €20 plus on its own, and that doesn't even take into account, you know, drinks, wine, cocktails, anything like that.
8: I'd like to go out with you, Naomi. Drinks, wine and cocktails. Yeah.
9: Well, we're talking about special occasions.
8: Of
9: here,
8: course,
9: Greg.
8: All right, yeah. Okay, yeah, I get you. Yeah, but yeah, people are having to think twice. Michael, what do you think?
0: Well, it's funny, talking to ChatGPT about this earlier to figure out. So they're saying that the overall restaurant takeaway business has actually grown 4% per year over the last 5 years, and it's worth 10 billion. And there's like 2 billion that's takeaway. So I think people are just beginning to order at home. They're saying that the average Irish consumer orders 2.9 times per month, and the average order value is €46. So I feel like I'm being left behind. I don't do this. So
8: no, me neither.
0: Apparently we're a real outlier. There seems to be driven by, first of all, big change like Wendy's and stuff moving into Ireland, but also the platforms like Just Eats. So they're getting super efficient. And Ireland, unusually, the number of people who can get their meal within 30 minutes or less.
8: So are you saying that maybe if you look at the raw stats about people cutting back on eating out, they're not necessarily cooking at home, they're eating in potentially, and that could be a factor?
0: They're there with your bag of cans on the couch and your pizza. Something like that.
8: Hey, I like your nights out too. It's not just the only, let's have a bag of cans and a pizza.
0: My weekend or my business, right? No, but I mean, it looks like there's generally been an increase in the overall business. It's 5% per year. And it's huge. I mean, it's 10 billion. That's restaurants and takeaway, but 2 billion of that's just takeaway. So it's maybe people are eating at home more often than they used to.
8: Yeah. What do you think, Claude? Yeah. I mean, I think unless you're really well off, you know, we do have to now, if you were lucky enough to eat out at all, people are sort of, I think, checking themselves potentially, because, you know, you don't get a bill for 120 quid, like, you know, for two people or something like that if you decide to have a steak.
4: Absolutely. And we do the same here. We shop around. We look for the best value. Again, it's a luxury to eat out. And I think one of the things that we need to remember about the 9% fat cut is that it's about keeping the doors open to our cafes and our businesses and maintaining employment. This sector employs over 150,000 people. And particularly here in Donegal, we're so reliant on tourism. And so it's a really important sector for us in terms of employment. And those cafes and restaurants, they're the heartbeat of a lot of rural communities in our towns and villages. And we all probably have family members, our friends, our relations employed within that sector as well. So it's not being necessarily passed on to the customer, but what it is doing is keeping towns alive, and it's supporting those businesses in really difficult, harsh economic circumstances, and that's due to global constraints as well. But absolutely, I think, Greg, everybody is feeling the pinch with the cost of living crisis and are being that bit more prudent and shopping around and checking. And as Naomi has said, I would agree, it is very much you might just go out for one course of a meal. Going out now for three courses seems to be unheard of. So it's really about supporting local businesses and keeping the doors open in rural communities to these vital places of employment.
8: Yeah, I would like if they reduced the sizes of, you know, so you could have a taster as a starter and a taster as a dessert. So the main course obviously would be it. So have some sort of a much cheaper version. So you can sort of, you know, have a bit of a taste of it. But rather than have half a loaf than no bread at all is what I'm suggesting. But anyway, it's a tough old time for them out there. And I'd also hope we don't get to a situation where sometimes eating in a takeaway is more expensive than a restaurant. Okay, Claudia, thank you for joining us. Have a wonderful weekend.
4: Thank you, Greg.
8: Bye-bye. Look after yourself. Good to have you on again. Michael White, look after yourself. Thanks so much for your time, as always.
0: Thanks, Greg. Thank you.
8: Bye-bye. Bye. Naomi Hamilton O'Donnell, journalist at the Donegal newspaper. Will you be back? No, you're muted now, just when you're about to tell me to go and do one. Will you come back with us again?
9: I'm back, yeah, and I will be back, yeah.
8: Oh, lovely stuff. Thanks so much.
9: I certainly would, yeah. And thank you very much, Greg.
8: No, you did well. Thank you so much. Look after yourself. You can read Naomi Hamilton O'Donnell, journalist at the Donegal News, in the newspaper and online as well. Right, back after the news at 10. We've got so much coming up.
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2: Good morning, it's Donna Marie Doherty with the news at 10 o'clock. A man and a woman convicted of murdering a man at Slieve League are seeking to appeal their life sentences. Alan Vile of Drumanoo Kelly Beggs and Nikita Burns of Carrick, County Donegal were convicted of murdering Robert Robin Wilkin in June of 2023 after his body was thrown from the Slieve League cliffs. With more, here's Alex Rowley.
3: The Journal reports that at the Court of Appeal, lawyers for Vile argued he was unfairly prejudiced by recorded statements made by Burns during the investigation, in which she blamed him for the fatal blows. They argued the pair should have been tried separately. Vile accepts he was present when Mr. Wilkin was killed and helped dispose of his body, but denies delivering the fatal injuries. Lawyers for Burns argued the recorded statements should not have been admitted as evidence, claiming she was intoxicated at the time and questioning whether she was in a fit state to make them. The state argued there was sufficient evidence to support both convictions and that the original trial was properly conducted.
2: Glenveagh National Park is set to receive greater legal protection under a new National Parks Bill being developed by government. The government says the bill will be one of the most significant developments in nature conservation legislation in the history of the state, creating a dedicated framework for the management and protection of Ireland's national parks. The bill aims to create a clear framework for Ireland's national parks, including stronger management plans, improved governance, public access, education and research. Glenveagh, with its protected habitats, walking trails, Victorian Castle and historic gardens on the shores of Loch Vay, is one of the country's most visited natural attractions. Regional manager of the park, Dr. Emma Johnson, says it will empower them to take more action on the ground.
5: What we are looking to do is to have better regulation of people's activities, and those activities would be maybe the use of drones, fires, camping, climbing in certain times of year on crags where birds might be nesting, you know, typical activities that are okay at some times of year but might not be at other times of year. They might pose an increased risk to the habitats and the nature that's found in the park.
2: A Donegal councillor says more needs to be done to speed up testing for homes affected by defective concrete while also reducing the cost for homeowners and the state. 100% redress campaigner councillor Dennis McGee says a private company in England has indicated that defective concrete testing can be completed within weeks, which he says could have both significant amounts of time saved and money, approximately to the tune of €50 million. He's questioning why that approach is not being followed and says there should be a dedicated testing laboratory based in Letterkenny.
24: One house could cost is about €700, right? Instead of that, it could cost anything up to €7,000. So it's pure waste of money coming from a private company. Like, they're happy. I mean, this is a private enterprise, like, that's telling the state this is a way that you could save money, like.
2: Global conflict will be discussed at the McGill Summer School in Donegal today. Day two of the event in Glenties will discuss how Europe needs to react to the ongoing US and One Direction fraud in a fractured world. The countries hosting the EU presidency will also be on the agenda. McGill Summer School Director Vincent McCarthy says they'll talk about the challenges facing the European economy.
25: Today we're looking at how can Ireland deliver on its big infrastructure ambitions. We also have Philip Lane, who's the European Central Bank Chief Economist, to help us understand what's going to be happening in the European economy. And really all the discussions are looking at how Ireland and Europe can react to all the different things that are happening in the world, including conflict and war and economic change.
2: Met Erin says people will notice a change in the weather from tomorrow. The warm, summery weather we've been experiencing for the past month is coming to an end. It's expected today will be the last dry day, bright for the next while. Met Erin meteorologist Rebecca Cantwell says the good weather's ending and some rain is forecast and it will become windier.
26: Today really is the last dry and bright day that we might see over the next while. This warm and settled spell, it's coming to an end. Like, average temperatures for July, they range from 17 to 20 degrees typically. So over the coming days, while it will feel much cooler than what we've experienced lately, we are looking at temperatures close to or slightly above normal, but it is set to get more unsettled.
2: Well, the forecast for today, some sunny spells to develop through the afternoon, becoming hazier later with some cloudy patches of drizzle, with highest temperatures of 17 to 22 degrees. That's all for now from the newsroom. Back with headlines at 11 o'clock. The obituary notices this Friday morning, July 24th. The death has taken place of Hugh McClafferty, Drimnarragh, Creasla. His remains will repose at his late residence in Drimnarragh today from 5 o'clock until 10 o'clock and tomorrow from 12 noon until 10 p.m. Funeral Mass in St. Michael's Church, Creasla on Sunday at 11 o'clock. Burial afterwards in Doe Cemetery. Funeral Mass may be viewed on mcn.live. Strictly family time, please, from 10 o'clock each night and on the morning of the funeral. Family flowers only, please. Donations in lieu, if desired, to the Donegal Hospice, care of any family member or James Harkin Funeral Director. The death has taken place of Owen Duggan, Mina Locke, Crockfulla. His remains will repose at Rorty's Funeral Home, Derrybeg, today from 2 o'clock until Rosary at 8. Removal afterwards to the family home in Mina Locke to repose tomorrow and Sunday. House strictly private to family only. Owen's funeral mass will take place on Monday at 11 o'clock in St. Columbkill's Church, Crockfulla. Burial afterwards in the adjoining cemetery. The funeral mass can be viewed live on Kieran Rorty Funeral Director Facebook page and on the church webcam via MCM Media. Family flowers only, donations in lieu to Friends of Letterkenny Hospital, care of any family member or Kieran Rorty Funeral Director. The death has occurred of Caroline Murray, Drumgorman, Mount Charles, reposing at McBrearty's funeral home, Kelly Beggs, from 2 o'clock to 5 o'clock today, with removal to her residence and reposing from 7 p.m. to 9 p.m. today and 1 p.m. to 9 p.m. tomorrow. Funeral Mass on Sunday at 11:30 in the Church of the Sacred Heart, Mount Charles, with burial afterwards in the adjoining cemetery, house private on the morning of the funeral. The death has taken place of Stuart Matson, Ballyspeed, Scanlon, Kilmacrennan, wake at his home today and tomorrow from 11 o'clock to 10 p.m. each day. Funeral service on Sunday at 3 o'clock in Milford Presbyterian Church, burial afterwards in the adjoining graveyard. Family time, please, on the morning of the funeral. Family flowers only, donations if desired to Cree Heart and Stroke Foundation, County Galway, care of any family member or Patrick Sweeney Funeral Directors. The death has occurred of Desi Stewart Glasgow and formerly of Curramone Balba Fay. Burial of Desi's ashes will take place tomorrow at 2 o'clock in the churchyard at the Church of Ireland Stranorler. The death has occurred of Catherine Katie McCarran, Nee Boyle, Crow Ross, Port Salem, Fanad, Requiem Mass in St Mary's Church, Fanavolte this morning at 11 o'clock, followed by interment in the adjoining graveyard. Family flowers only, please. Donations in lieu, if desired, to the RSE Donal Patient Comfort Fund, care of any family member. The Requiem Mass will be recorded and will be available to view on the McAteer Funeral Directors page this afternoon. For family information and more details regarding wakes and funerals, please go to highlandradio.com.
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8: Now, I just want to give a quick mention, if that's okay, to an event that's upcoming. It's the James Russell Memorial Tractor Run. The James Russell Memorial Tractor Run. The presentation night is tonight in the Clanry Hotel from 9 till 12. As you may know, they did a vintage tractor run from Ballyhigue in County Kerry, definitely in County Kerry, to Churchill in Donegal. This was just around about the time Kerry and Donegal were playing in the All-Ireland series. They did that from the 21st to the 24th of May and raised a total of, listen to this, €61,000. And that's going to be split between the Donegal Hospice and the Kerry Hospice. Tammy Meehan is singing tonight. Presentation of checks around 10 p.m. No door charge. Everyone's welcome. Fair play to Ruth and Terence McClintock for getting in touch with that. Greg, there's a wee black and white cat lying dead on the road in Dunmore in Carrigans, just in case some family are looking for the wee soul. And I'm sorry if that's how you've heard the information. I just don't know how else I would transmit it to you. But unfortunately, a wee black and white cat lying deceased on the road at Dunmore in Carrigans. Thanks again to Michael White, Claudia Kennedy, Naomi Hamilton O'Donnell, our Friday panel. Not many people can afford to eat out in Donegal these days. Letterkenny is to Donegal what Dublin is to Ireland, which is not a good thing. But listen, whenever you get population centres and all that type of stuff, you know. My only concern is we are relying too much on multinational companies and putting our eggs in the one basket. We should focus on our own companies and growing them. There's a lot of medium, small-sized companies as well that are doing well, it has to be said. Right, every single Friday morning at 11 o'clock, we release a podcast. It's a sister podcast to this show. It's called The Grey Hughes Podcast. Now, thank you so much to all of you who don't just listen to sporadic episodes, but have subscribed to it and listen every week. And it means that we are actually, and it's fantastic to see, doing really well locally. But the podcast features really regularly very high up in the streaming charts nationally, which is fantastic, isn't it? And we've got different guests from all different backgrounds. And this week's guest is Mary Coughlan. I'll tell you more about the podcast. I just want to tell you where you can listen to it. Of course, the Highland Radio website, it's released there at 11 o'clock. 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So just search the Greg Hughes Podcast on YouTube as well. So you can't afford to miss it. No, that's somebody else's. You will see it wherever you look for your podcasts, preferably here on highlandradio.com, of course. So this week, I'm joined by former Taoiseach and current Donegal GEA chairperson, Mary Coughlan. It's a wide-ranging chat about her life in and out of office, but we start right back at the beginning in this clip I'm going to play for you. Mary talks openly about how family tragedy shaped her life, especially how the passing of her uncle Clem and then the sudden death of her father Cathal just a few years later unexpectedly thrust her into the world of politics at just 21 years of age. Here, have a listen.
7: Well, first of all, Clement was killed in an accident, which was just awful. Absolutely awful. He was 40 years of age. Peggy was left with seven small children, some of them teenagers, and the youngest was very young. In those days, the support for TDs was very little, only for the INTO, to be fair. They would have struggled even more. So that was a desperate tragedy that Clement was killed. There was political nuances as well, but from a family point of view, it was awful.
10: And you have to, I suppose, balance the two.
7: You have to balance the two. And then that was a time of political upheaval. It's been well documented about the heave against Charlie. There was a Senate election, et cetera, et cetera. Then there was a lot of pressure put on my father to go forward for election. A lot of it came from our local commons. And he was hesitant because he loved teaching and he liked farming. And he liked to be in Donegal. And it was a huge change to have to move to Dublin. But he relented. So I would say he was a reluctant politician in the beginning.
10: What do you think tipped him over the edge in accepting it? Was it a legacy thing? You know,
7: bit of that. Oh. And the fact that Clement had only had 3 years.
10: Yeah.
7: And Clement had three elections in 3 years. And I suppose he got a lot of support from the locality, from our local people that wanted him to go. And he went into the county council and went into the Dáil. And he was only starting to enjoy what he was doing when, unfortunately, he got sick. So he found that a huge change. And I suppose he didn't believe in his own capacity, where in fact he was more than able to do the job. And he, you know, was very driven that he was there to support the people that elected him, and that was his calling. And you know, in our house, and I wouldn't have been, I was in boarding school, but you know, you get up in the morning and everybody's getting ready for school, and there'd be 10 or 11 standing at the kitchen table because daddy would be going to the council. Those days, people didn't travel as much. So we'd be helping them with their tax or with an SI house or what, planning or whatever it was. So it was a different era. So we were accustomed to people just walking in and out our house, so we're very familiar with that. But it was a big difference.
10: Yeah, and I think it's important that you point out the slight difference there is now. I know your phone's never off as a councillor now, and I know there's great pressure on TDs, but it was far more sort of integrated into the community back then, wasn't it? And that was an expectation
7: and
10: as
7: people
10: well.
7: Drove to the office to see Kathleen or whoever, Marie or whoever it was, Breach, in the office. People went to the office. And then the TDs went out and did clinics so that you could meet your TD in different places. You did it. And it used to be in the paper, be in the front page of the paper.
10: Funny, I was speaking to Dinny McGinley not so long ago on this podcast, and he talked of that as well, how different it was.
7: It was totally different. Plus the fact that people waited for an answer.
10: Yeah.
7: You wrote a letter or you made a phone call. And the pace of life was different. Very different. And there was great camaraderie between, say, the people who worked in the county council and their elected representatives, and everybody's trying to do their best. So you went to a county council meeting on Monday, you went round all the offices, you met all the staff, you took the messages, you took back the answers. You know, that was the way it was done. Now people send an email and they expect an instant response.
10: Mm. But also too, and this is not a criticism because I'm probably as guilty of it, we believe we have so much knowledge that it's very rare we'd be satisfied with a response.
7: Well, unless it's going your way.
10: Yeah, you know what I mean? So
7: unless it's going your way. But like, there's great friendships and things like that as well. But definitely when you look at the way politics has changed, it has been immeasurable.
10: Before we talk about your dad's sudden and sad passing and your enter into politics, you know, I mean, like, you come across as a very tough person, I think, to people. No, not tough in a bad way. I'm on about resilient and, you know, and we'll get through to the first that you've achieved as a politician. But as a, especially in a family of seven, right, where was your place?
7: I was the boss.
10: You were the boss, right, okay, so it's all starting to fall into place.
7: I was the oldest and I went to boarding school.
10: Yeah.
7: John was next. He went to boarding school in Falcarra for a while. The reason we went to boarding school was that some of the leaving certificate subjects weren't available in the Abbey Vocational School at the time.
10: That was the local school, obviously, to you, yeah.
7: And then it grew and developed massively. I think you went there yourself.
10: Yeah.
7: So then the rest, everybody else went to the Abbey Vocational
10: and
7: School.
10: And so in terms of so would you have been in consultation with your parents going, this is perhaps what I want to do or where I want to educate myself, and then you've decided as a... Or were your parents the type that would say, you know, if you want to achieve the best you can achieve, these are the types of courses, and then you can decide what you want to do?
7: No, education in our house was absolutely paramount.
10: Yeah.
7: We sat around the kitchen table. We still have that kitchen table, by the way. It was a memory we kept when Mommy died. And regardless of your age, you sat around that kitchen table. Yeah. Daddy would be doing the correcting, and you would have a wee mark in your own book to see when it was coming to your turn. So you were either going to kind of excuse yourself for 5 minutes in case you something would happen. But my father was the master. He was always the master. Mm. He never differentiated with any of us at school. And even if you weren't at school, you sat at the table and you did your drawing or your spelling or your reading or whatever. So education was hugely, hugely important in our house. So the view was that to the best of your ability, you made your choices.
10: Did we get to see your granddad with grandchildren, or did he not live for that? It would have been interesting to see if the master's hat slipped, because you see that so often now, don't
7: Clement
10: you?
7: Clement was a master as well.
10: Right.
7: Auntie Tina was a school teacher. My Aunt Mary was a school teacher. And I think Paul Coughlin's the only one who became a school teacher. So it didn't move into the next generation.
10: I've seen, you know, and I see it in other families, but my mum and dad, like, and you see them with the grandchildren, or you did before they passed. And you'd be like, well, where were these people when I was that age?
7: I know.
10: I think it's with maturity and all that type of stuff. losing your dad at such a young age, I mean, as an adult now, you can reflect on perhaps what could have been in terms of his career and what he could have achieved and the influences he could have made. And but at that time, it's a personal loss. And he sounds like he was very much held in high regard. Mm-hmm. You'd already had a recent tragic loss. And here we go again. Mm-hmm. It must have been incredibly tough.
7: It was very tough, and I would say it was probably tougher on the younger ones in our house because there were still younger kids. And I was doing my finals at the time, so I was in university, John was in university, so we were that much older and we had much more time.
8: Yes, indeed. I enjoyed my conversation with Mary Coughlin, and from there she continues into how she got into politics herself and her early years and all what the Dáil was like then. The tricky times for all of us, but also, of course, as her as an individual, when she became Tánaiste, the biggest job, perhaps at the worst time, because that was around about the time of the crash, what it feels like to lose your seat. What do you do next? And how do you end up becoming the head of the GEA in Donegal and the challenges that you have to deal with there? It's over an hour long. I hope you'll enjoy the chat. It's available for you to listen on our website or wherever you get your podcasts from 11 a.m. You can watch it on YouTube as well. 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
18: 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It's game number 30. The numbers are 71, 81, 29, 15, 69, 33, 17, 67, 14, and finally 73. 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
8: We're joined on the programme now by the one and only Mr. Daniel O'Donnell. 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
15: Good morning.
8: Good morning.
15: Good morning.
8: You've had your breakfast handed to you, have you?
15: Well, no, I'm just having a cup here.
8: Lovely stuff. Right, we're speaking ahead of a tea party that you and your beautiful wife are hosting. Before I get to that, is this one of your favourite sort of spells of the year, Daniel? It's so busy in and around the place that you love so much and spend so much time promoting.
15: There's great atmosphere at home. Last night we were over in the port. The new Indians were there. The port has had a great week. Great week weather-wise, and a great week. They're celebrating their 50th anniversary of the Burtonport Festival, and a great week was had by all. And then Dunloe starts tomorrow evening, and we're looking forward to another great week there. So, yeah, it's just a great time, a lovely time to be at home, there's no doubt.
8: You look great. You always do, but there seems to be a particular sparkle. Is there slightly less of a schedule working in your favour?
15: Oh, there's a lot less, definitely. Bar the few things I'm doing now, you know, over the next couple of weeks. And of course, Gertrude Burns cruise, I'm doing that in September. And we did Opry and Derry, the Opry shows for TG Cahar. We did them the end of June, beginning of July. But for the most part, I've had a very relaxing time, which I've enjoyed and am enjoying very much. And we intend, or I intend to, you know, carry that out until next year. I'll do the same things next year, please God, Opry and the festivals. And then back, the first shows proper back are Killarney in September 27. So it's a long time to be looking ahead. But listen, this next week is what's important now, and hopefully the weather, I know the weather has been great, the forecast is not too hectic. So I think there might be umbrellas needed for Tuesday.
8: We don't know. I don't know, because, you know, it is still the summer. Right, Daniel and Magella's Tea Party for Relay for Life, Boil the Kettle Appeal takes place, as Daniel's just hinted at there, on Tuesday the 20th of July at their home in Mean Banna, Dunlow. It's from 1pm to 4pm. And the excitement around this event, Daniel, is already there. And you're encouraging everyone who can go along to go along. But there's no doubt the numbers are going to be huge, and it's all for Relay for Life.
15: Well, it's a great cause. I mean, we used to have, of course, the open days for many years. And the last one was in 2000. And that was always down, you know, where I was brought up at my mother's house. And then we decided that just it was... there was too many people coming, and it was, you kind of outgrew what it was meant to be. But when this idea came up, because of the relay having April as the Boil the Kettle month, a few local people came up to us here and asked, would we attend one of the events in the hall? And when we talked about it, we thought, sure, if we're going to have it that close to home, why not wait and have it during the festival like we used to? So it's 26 years since we had this.
8: My word. That is, people are going to hear that and go, what, 26 years? Because there's people listening will have been attended. So the reality is that this is a private dwelling, and it doesn't have a 700 space car park outside. So there's a lot of planning going into this to ensure that as many people are accommodated as comfortably as possible in terms of park and ride and such.
15: Well, it seems like they're very on top of everything now. We are very grateful to all the people taking charge of this, you know. So the park down football, KG Rovers football field, they're going to park cars down there. Now, if there are people that have difficulty in any way, you know, mobility difficulties, they will be allowed to be driven up in the car that they're in, or the transport they're in, dropped off, and then whoever's driving will drive that car back and park it, and they'll be brought up, you know, in the bus or whatever mode of transport is there to bring people up. But for the most part, they'll be directed to a park, you know, a car parking place, and then bussed up to the house. Should we make it a shock? There might be nobody for the bus at all.
8: I don't think. That would be a shock. A shock. But the reality is there's going to be a huge crowd, not just locals, but people coming to the area as well. And just for people to have a realistic expectation that from previous events, and we're going back over a quarter of a century, people may have to queue, but they'll get in. You can't reserve your spot. But enjoy it. I think it's going to be a lovely atmosphere, even if you're queuing.
15: Yeah, I think if people bring, you know, there's nearly everybody in their house has a wee fold-up chair. If you bring that with you, and if you think you need the umbrella, sure, bring it too. It's all happening outside the house. Obviously, you know, there's no house big enough, hopefully, to hold the amount of people that might be there. So we can't take some in and leave some out. But we're looking forward to it. I mean, Relay for Life is something that's been very, very important in the county. And, you know, we have been honoured, Jill and myself, to be the patrons of it for the past number of years. And I've been involved since the very first one and missed very few, you know, when I was touring. There was a couple of times I couldn't be there. But it's a great event, and unfortunately, there are very few families and houses that haven't been, you know, affected by cancer. So all of this is very important to, you know, to raise money for. And, you know, as well as that and the festival on Sunday, the country concert is on from 3 to 6. And that'll be another great day. I have to put on the glasses now. Brendan Shine, I don't know if Brendan has been up this way for the festival in a long time. Brendan and Emily are there, and Grant Gaffigan and Conor O'Donnell and Clodagh Lawler, Barry Kirwan and Fergal Flaherty and myself. And it'll be the comp or Gavin Boyle. So that's from 3 to 6 this Sunday. And then on the first Monday in August, which is, I'll be doing the Crown and Cabaret too for the festival. But on the first Monday in August, Dunluce has their big day at Rorty's there. And Margaret will be there for that. And John and Diane Cannon, Clan McRury, and Conor O'Donnell and Shuni.

0: life. But beyond that, and it's almost as important, is A, talking about the services that are there and the supports that are there, talking about the stories of people coming through their cancer journeys, respectfully remembering those that haven't, but also normalising a conversation, which is about one of the most serious things, and that is invaluable as well. I looked at the weather. It's going to be lovely and mild, right? 18 degrees. It's not guaranteed to rain either. And the beautiful light southwest wind. Can you imagine a beautiful light southwest wind in Mean Bannard? Where else would you be?
1: You are just fantastic.
0: Okay.
1: You'd say snow to the Eskimos.
0: Oh, no, I would. And cold to the people in Newcastle.
1: Well, listen, you know, the thing about it is, as Magella to say, when we're at Relay, we were blessed this year with a great day. But, you know, when she was going through the cancer and having the treatment, the chemotherapy, what she would give to go out for a walk on a wet day at the time, and she couldn't lift her head off the pillow. So I suppose that's what you think about on days like this, when you're thinking, oh, should I bother? It's not a great day. Just, you know, it's easy for us to... It's not, please God, it won't be a bad day.
0: No, you're talking it down and I'm talking it up, but I love what you're saying. Let's celebrate our good health.
1: Yeah.
0: You know, because often, it's a really, really interesting.
1: There'll be loads of stuff baked and everything. There's people baking and people ringing to see can they bring bacon. So we couldn't eat everything after this is all over. So please come and eat.
0: And if you can't make it, but you want to support Daniel and Magella, you can go to relayforlife.ie/event/donate/Donegal/donate. But we'll link that.
1: That's donations on the day, you know. There's not a price for this. It's just whatever people want to donate to them. I think Relay for Life have mugs, kind of, what do they call it, that? Commemorative mugs?
0: Yeah, it is, yeah.
1: Didn't I get that out well?
0: Are you going to have pictures on them like Charles and Diana? It's going to be like Daniel and Magella.
1: I don't know. You know, there's a wee picture. There is a picture. I've seen it now and I Excellent. Can't exactly tell you what it is, or I saw it, should I say. Magella's always correcting me, saying, I do say, I've seen that. I should have said, I saw it.
0: Don't change now, Daniel. Don't change now. Come here. Listen, lovely to see you. Enjoy the week. And Tuesday, the 28th of July, it's Daniel and Magella's Tea Party for Relay for Life, Boil the Kettle Appeal. There's park and ride. If people need to be accommodated at the front door, they can be dropped off and the car goes away there. But the reality is that it's to get everything moving. And, you know, you're going to have fun. I can hear sing songs in the line already, Daniel. Well, I can see you. I can just see it. So I think it's going to be a wonderful celebration. Thank you so much, as always, for joining us.
1: Thanks a million.
0: Bye-bye. We'll see you soon. Bye-bye. Okay. Bye. Daniel O'Donnell there. Now, all eyes are on Dunloe, of course, because there's that big event on Tuesday. Actually, we are on Monday coming from Cancer Care West in Letterkenny, which is another fantastic organisation in that realm, of course. Then on Tuesday, we have the annual tradition of the Marys who will be partaking in the Mary from Dunloe crowning event. They're going to come into studio. We love that. They're coming in between 10 and 11, so we're moving Garda slot into the first hour. And then what else? On Friday, we're broadcasting live from Dunloe, from Sweeney's down there in Dunloe as well. So it's all go next week. Very exciting.
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4: Okay, Brendan Devaney is going to be joining us. Hopefully if we can squeeze it in before 11 to see who he's picking for the All-Ireland final, which we'll all be watching on Sunday. But first we're talking about the Ronald McDonald House Golf Classic, sponsored by iMotors. It's at the beautiful Dunfanaghy Golf Club and takes place on Friday the 14th of August. Victor Byrne is manager at McDonald's Letterkenny and is the organiser of the Ronald McDonald House Golf Classic. Good morning to you, Victor. Good to see you back.
5: Morning, Greg, and thanks for having us back again.
4: It's a pleasure. We also have Sean Quinn, CEO of Highland Radio, former captain at Dunfanaghy, and kind of integrated into the whole blooming thing.
6: I actually forgot I was captain at Dunfanaghy. Yeah, is that?
4: I'd remind you.
6: Thank you very much for that, Greg. Yeah, it's great to be here.
4: We're going to be speaking to Claire Lawler Lynch very shortly as well. But Victor, this is. I think we know more now about McDonald's involvement in this house, but just give us the background and why events like these and support for them are so important.
5: I suppose you probably better talk to Claire first, because I think when you hear somebody that's actually been used the house and what it's for, that goes against it, you know. Mm. We're there in the background, McDonald's. They support the Ronald McDonald charity all the time, no problem, from all the franchisees around Ireland to different events that happened, you know. And as I said last year, I want to thank Sean, yourselves, the Highland Radio and iMotors. We have an annual golf classic every year in Dublin and go up to that and that. And I've always said that I would love to see if we could do one up here in Donegal. And we did that last year. It was a success, thanks to yourselves coming down and making it a great day. Like, you know, we brought in over $8,000 that day, which was phenomenal. Like, to get
4: where is the house and who avails of it?
5: Well, as I said, there's a house at the minute, you know, on Crumlin Hospital. Yeah. And it's there, and you have different families, like, and I think just nearly over 400 from Donegal alone have used it, you know.
4: So when people have the unfortunate situation of a young person in their life that requires often sort of a prolonged stay at Crumlin, this house is there, and you can book a stay there, and it means that the family or some of the family are close by.
5: Yeah. It's basically, I suppose, the best way to call it, it's a home away from home. Mm. Now, Claire will tell you all about it because she's had first-hand experience. Yeah.
4: Claire Lawler Lynch, mother of Oscar, good morning to you. Thank you so much for joining us.
7: Hi, Greg. Thanks for having me.
4: No, it's good to have you with us. Claire, what has your experience been of the McDonald House?
7: Greg, I can't even like speak of it highly enough. We had Oscar, and from he was born, he went straight to Crumlin when he was just, you know, not even an hour old, I'd say. And we were there and we stayed in the Ronald McDonald House 397 nights. So that's just over a year. And just being able to be close by to Oscar was just so invaluable at the time.
4: Yeah, it's great, obviously, that you are there to support Oscar. But I can imagine for you, it would have been very, very difficult if you had to travel, you know, even an hour out the road. You would feel that sense of removal from him and not being there even when he needed you. So, as I say, it's wonderful for Oscar, but I think for families and for mums like yourself, it's invaluable to have that close contact.
7: Well, do you know, Greg, it's not even just about location. Like, yes, I mean, we live about 3 hours away from the house, from Crumlin Hospital in the Ronald McDonald House. We also have a son, Arthur, who at the time was like just turned four, and he is able to come up and stay with us and see his brother. At the time, as a family, we had to decide to split, you know, once Oscar was out of immediate danger. I stayed up for the first kind of 6 to 8 months with Joe and Arthur coming down every weekend, and then vice versa. When I went back to work, Joe stayed up with Oscar and me and Arthur came down every weekend. But it's such a support network. It's not just bricks. It's a complete package of a support network when you just feel absolutely vulnerable and out of your depth, you know?
4: Yeah, okay. And it's the kind of service, and this is what I was told of trying to get through this morning. You don't necessarily know important sort of we know exactly what's there and why it's important to support it, because I'm sure when you come out of it, Claire, you'd move heaven and earth to support it because you know how invaluable it has been on Oscar and your family's journey.
7: Honestly, if the guys at the house ask me to do anything for them, I'm there. Like, that's such a great point, Greg. And I've made it time and time again through various things. You really don't know about it until you need it. And then you just think, how does everyone not know about this? You know, and not just me and our family directly, but like, you know, now where we live, like we've had a lot of support, and I had people reach out when unfortunately their child was sick. They were like, oh, can you tell me a bit more about that? And I was able to like point them in that direction. But just like I said, like there's loads of volunteers and the people that work there, and that's what the house is. It's not just the bricks and being close by. You know, there's volunteers that cook food, and, you know, when you're not even thinking about eating. And then there's like little activities, like someone comes in to like cut your hair when you're not even thinking about those things. But you need to, you know, there's people that maybe use it for a short amount of time. But for people like our family, we were there for over a year. Like, I've never lived anywhere like that for a year, you know, and it just, I just can't even convey like how much that house means to me and the people that are in it.
4: How's Oscar now, Claire?
7: Oscar's doing well, thanks, Greg. He's turning two in October, and he's really come on a lot since being home. We're actually up next week just for appointments, and I'm really looking forward to popping into the house and seeing everybody. And but yeah, so thanks, he's doing much better.
4: Lovely, send our love, we'll give him our love. Thank you so much.
7: I will, of course.
4: Fair play to you, Claire. Best of luck with everything. Claire Lola Lynch there, mother of Oscar. Don Fanahy's role in this, Sean, i.e. what are you doing in here?
6: Yeah, well, I meant to ask you, will you be in my team, Greg?
4: Well, you see, I want to just have a very brief conversation about how firstly, we need to, we did play during the week. I think it was kind of like a test. My focus is keeping my mind in the game, especially when younger players are messing about, right? So you've got that maturity to stay in the game.
6: Yeah.
4: I need to do that, right? Well, so I'm going to do much better.
6: Let's be honest now. If it was going to go on your first four holes, you're in.
4: Six, yeah. But well, you said before the six, oh, the wheels will come off. And guess what happened then?
6: The wheels came off.
4: The wheels came off. But anyway,
6: there's
4: listen,
6: potential there, though. That's a good thing.
4: It's just keeping my head in the game. Right, so the club delighted to host this.
6: Yeah, and Dunfanaghy as a club have been very good to the cause last year. And they've come on board again this year. And they give us the course at a very, very reduced fee, which is great because that means that more can go into the charity fund. And as you well know now, as being a member down there, it's a lovely club, great course, it's in great condition. And what we're saying to people today is come and join us. Come and join us on the day. Last year we had 40 teams. This year there's a facility to have actually about 60 teams. I think we're 15 in there already, so it's a great start. The actual day is brilliant. It's great crack. There's great prizes. And as Victor alluded to at the start there, there's an opportunity where the winners of the day will qualify for a great competition in Dublin in, I think it's September time. So the scoring last year, I have to say now, was incredible. So we'll have to practice a wee bit more in advance now.
4: Now, anyone who plays the game will know that you're getting good value for money here, because you are actually supporting a wonderful charitable cause. But it's €200 per team of four, £50 a skull. That includes your food. There's prizes for the first, second, third, and fourth team. Nearest the pin, on a par three, etc. So in other words, you're getting an awful lot of bang for 50 euro in green fees, or however you want to describe it yourself. And because the club itself is being very accommodating, it means so much of this money goes to support the work and the workers and the facilities at McDonald House. So we just heard there from Claire. That's the significance. That's the importance of it. So 50 teams in... how many teams are in at the moment?
6: Well, we can cater up to 60.
4: How many now?
6: We're 15 already.
4: 15?
6: Yeah, so right, okay. It's gone. So, and we haven't really shouted
4: about
6: it.
4: No, it hasn't really kicked off yet. Yeah, wow, okay, that's
6: most
4: brilliant.
6: Of those from last year, they played last year and they knew about it, so they've got in early.
4: Yeah.
6: But there's availability there. But get in early if you can.
4: What about tea time? So do you contact the club?
6: Yeah, well, you can go onto the Dunfanaghy website. So it's dunfanaghygolfclub.com. You can phone Victor or you can ring the golf club on 91 36 335, and they'll accommodate you in booking your time slots.
4: All right, okay. So Bizprint, the printers are on board.
6: Yep.
4: The Ronald McDonald House, of course. We at Highland Radio are delighted to be a part of it, and the Value Centre as well. And the main sponsors there are Seamus and the crew at iMotors as well. So all that's left, Victor, at this point is for people to go out and have a blooming good day, play a lovely course, enjoy some beautiful food afterwards, and support the house.
8: Yeah, and I just want to say as well, a lot of people have sort of started coming around to me now about getting involved, and I want to say that big shout out there to Martin Anderson, Cafe Sander. He obviously doesn't play golf, but he gave me a call. He says, can I hold a coffee morning the day before? So he's hosting a coffee morning on Thursday, and then he raised that day is going into the Classic as well. So I just want a big shout out from 10 to 2 the day before.
4: Brilliant.
8: And word got around up in the house. It was such a good day that, as well as Louise, one of the other girls is going to come down and help out in the day as well. So it's just great to see that, like, you know. So.
6: And I have a bit of good news for Victor as well, because I got a call last night, Greg. I played in the Charity Classic over in London with the Donegal Association, London Donegal Association, and they've actually donated €2,000 from that day to the Ronald McDonald. We also want to thank in advance Martin McHugh from and all the Gaelic team down in, where was it again? It was
4: Kilcar.
6: They raised over a couple of €1,000 for us.
4: Brilliant.
6: As well.
4: Excellent.
6: In their golf classic. So people are coming together for a great cause. And what we want to do today now is, you mentioned 8,000 last year. You know, my goal this year is, can we do 16,000? I think it's achievable.
4: Should
6: I think
4: be.
6: It's definitely achievable.
4: Be,
6: no pressure there, Victor.
8: No, no,
4: a good tailwind. And the reason why, and you heard directly there from Claire, they were able to spend almost 400 nights with Oscar as he battled through his condition. And now he's home and they're forever grateful. Not just the fact that the building is there, but the facilities, the support, and even down to making yourself feel a little bit better with a haircut. And that's what it's all about. So go to dunfanaghygolfclub.com. We have a contact number directly here for Victor Byrne. If anyone wants to sort of say, right, you know what, I'm going to stick a couple of grand in that for you, or I'm going to stick €1,000 in it, whatever it might be, because it's all going to this facility that we hope we'll never need, but all too often families, not least here in Donegal because of our distance from Dublin, often need. Sean Quinn, Gormahagun, thank you very much indeed.
8: Thanks, Greg.
4: You went easy on me, in fairness, Sean. Thank you. And also, Victor Byrne. Fair play, Victor. Yeah. You know, you don't scream it from the rooftops, but you're doing amazing stuff there.
6: Absolutely.
4: Credit where it's due.
8: Yeah. Thanks, Greg. Thanks for that.
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4: Brighten up as the day wears on, temperatures in the high teens. It's a fixture steeped in history, drama and raw emotion. At Croke Park at the weekend, Kerry and Mayo are going at it. Let's see what Brendan Devaney thinks in terms of who will win. He's, of course, the presenter of the DL debate. I mean, everyone thinks Kerry, but Mayo are going to have to do it eventually, right?
15: Yeah, Greg, you would hope so. I think only someone with a very hardened heart, or maybe Galway or Roscommon people, would ever deny Mayo a fight, an All-Ireland final victory. Like, it's been so long now, and you know, you think about the 13 All-Ireland finals lost since the last one that they won. But you're just looking at those prior years, maybe even then, as less underdogs, and certainly were very unlucky. They lost four of those finals by a point. They drew two of them. Their current manager, Andy Moran, was actually involved in six of those final defeats. So he certainly knows about the build-up to finals and one in semi-finals, but it's that big one, Greg. And probably people are just looking at maybe the last two games. You know, the Cork game, you know, went okay for Mayo. The Louth game went brilliantly for them, but Louth faded badly. And Kerry have had two very stern tests from Tyrone and Isley, who could have very easily beaten them, and Dublin really put it up to them. So they've come through, the two of them, Greg. Now they're facing a team that won't go deep defence, will go and attack them all over the pitch, man for man, but I think Kerry will probably revel in that. So it should be a cracking game, Greg, but you just think there's so much experience and know-how. And don't forget, you know, it's 20 years since Kerry did like a back-to-back All-Ireland, and I think there's a massive push on from these lads to go get doing that. So it is a huge ask for Mayo to win this match, Greg, yeah.
4: But, you know, like, Jim McGuinness has a very clear understanding as what he thinks went wrong for Donegal last year. And I don't think it's about necessarily preparation or quality or ability. I'm just wondering what Mayo might learn. I wonder if they reached out to, has Moran reached out to McGuinness? Because, you know, you could argue we lost that game very early on, and maybe we could see a start to the game where Mayo have learned a little bit about our, you know, shocking and aggressive carry or whatever way you want to look at it.
15: Yeah, well, I think you're right about the opening of the game anyway, because...
4: Is that all I'm right about?
15: well, there's two parts to that. The first was the start, but technically Mayo play a completely different tactic because they go after teams. They will go after Kerry up the pitch. They will, of course, fall back into a shape, and they'll try and get people from the what you call the weak side. So if the attack's coming down the right, they'll drop on a couple of players, try and get people going to the left. Kerry will switch it. You know how it goes in the game. Yeah. So, but they will go after the ball a lot more. Like Donegal didn't go after the ball at all. They sat in the zonal, and Kerry really came at them with a serious energy. So, but Greg, what I was saying was that opening period, that 15-20 is very important. And do you know what, Greg? I was just thinking about Donegal, and not so much last year's final, but actually the league final. Whenever Donegal really went after Kerry, went after the kick out and hammered them off the pitch, I think actually thinking about it, that Kerry learned a hell of a lot from that, and they had a training camp after that. And they must have worked savage on their kickouts and that, because their kickouts have been brilliant since. And I think they learned a lot from what Donegal did to them in that game, and has made them a much better force, which is a strange outcome from what happened in that match.
4: Yeah, so there's a head and a heart situation here, really, for the most part, isn't it? The head is probably saying Kerry. But the heart for many, not exclusively, but the heart is Mayo. But it's a one-off game in the Mecca that is Croke Park. It's going to be packed. Anything can happen on the day.
15: Yeah, and at the minute, Greg, with the new rules now, everything can happen. And we've seen so many times where the favourites maybe haven't lived up to the billing. And certainly, if you look at the energy that Dublin brought the last day, they really got about Kerry. And Kerry had a lot of injuries, Greg, and I don't think there's a lot of boys that you would necessarily call anywhere near 100% of their fitness. They're fit enough on the pitch, but over the course of a game, Dublin definitely had a lot more energy than them, and so did Tyrone. If you look at the energy Mayo have brought in the last couple of games, it has been the best I've seen in the country. So I think there is the plus points, along with the form of Byron, Ryan O'Donoghue and Kobe McDonald. Of course, they're hitting about 85% of their scores, which is brilliant in one way, and it's dangerous in another if they get shut down a bit, and this will be a much more intensive game, certainly than they got against Louth. So there is plus points in there. You can make a case for Mayo. You've just got the savage experience, you know, outside of the club. Gainey was very quiet the last day down Gainey. I think he'll revel now in this game.
4: Okay, who's going to win in your view?
15: Right, we'll just cut to the chase, will we?
4: Yeah, just cut to the chase. I've got 20 seconds.
15: 20 seconds. Listen, you have to say Kerry.
4: Right, okay. I say Mayo. What about you give me 2-1 and it's for the Relay for Life?
15: You'll
4: give me 2-1, right?
15: Yes. No
4: okay.
15: Problem, man.
4: Super stuff. All right. Good luck. I'm going to be paying money. I'm going to be paying 50 quid, which I don't mind. It's for charity. It's to support Danny Limagella's tea day. Have a brilliant one, Brendan.
15: Cheers,
4: look after yourself. Thanks so much as always. He's always good at coming in. That's where we leave it on the program today. The podcast with Mary Coughlin goes live in a couple of minutes. Stay tuned though and listen to John Bresson because his show's fantastic, and you can listen to the podcast then whenever it suits you. Over the next wee while. Back Monday morning at 9 o'clock, will we be celebrating a Kerry victory or a Galway a Mayo victory? I don't know. Anthony Joshua's fighting on Saturday night. The darts are on. What else is happening? Alright, anyway, we have to go. We'll see you Monday morning at 9. Stay safe and stay tuned. John Bresson's around the Northwest next.
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24: Good morning, it's Donna Marie Doherty with the news headlines at 11 o'clock. A West Donegal councillor says more needs to be done to speed up the testing of homes affected by defective concrete, while also reducing the costs for homeowners and the state. 100% redress councillor Dennis McGee says a private company in England has indicated that defective concrete testing can be completed within weeks, which he says could save both a significant amount of time and money, approximately to the tune of €50 million. A man and a woman convicted of murdering a man at Sleeve League are seeking to appeal their life sentences. Alan Vile of Drummondhill Kelly Beggs and Nikita Burns of Carrick were convicted of murdering Robert Robin Wilkin in June of 2023 after his body was thrown from the Sleeve League cliffs. Glenveagh National Park is set to receive greater legal protection under a new National Parks Bill being developed by government. The government say the bill will be one of the most significant developments in nature conservation legislation in the history of the state. It's creating a dedicated framework for the management and protection of Ireland's national parks. A new defibrillator has been installed outside Rosnaula Surf Club, making it available for immediate use in an emergency. The AED has been placed in an unlocked alarmed cabinet on the outside of the wall of the clubhouse so it can be accessed quickly when needed. The surf club is asking people in the area to be aware of its location and says anyone using the defibrillator should contact 999 or 112 immediately. And finally, the HSE says it's safer not to use drugs at all, as new synthetic drugs like pink cocaine and different types of MDMA are posing risks to festival goers. The warning comes ahead of District X, All Together Now and Electric Picnic, which are kicking off in the coming weeks and months. Drug testing areas will be available at District X and Electric Picnic, with a new machine available to identify the potency of the substances. That's all for now from the newsroom. Back with more headlines at 12 noon.
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3: Good morning. Welcome along to Around the Northwest. Music and chat until 1 o'clock today. Plenty to squeeze in between now and then. So I've got a guest coming on chatting about a book on how a piece of land in North Sligo was transformed into a beautiful woodland and garden. Anyhow, John S. Doyle on later on the show. Right now, to start, here's the Eurythmics.

in the Eurythmics, Dave Stewart was more the music man, and it was Annie Lennox who wrote a lot of the lyrics. So Dave Stewart, anyhow, he wanted something really catchy for the third album. And it just came to him one day when he was having breakfast. He had the acoustic guitar out, and the riff from that came to him. So he brought it to Annie Lennox, and anyhow, the power and the energy behind it inspired Annie Lennox to write the lyrics. That's the Eurythmics and Would I Lie to You from 1985. Also on the show today, another chance to win tickets for the big Donegal GAA draw. It is happening, well, it's just a month away, and it is for €250,000. And we've got three tickets to give away today on the show with another mystery voice. Stay with us.

Gareth Dunlop, and I Don't Feel You. A hose pipe ban for all 26 counties came into effect this morning. That will last until the end of August. And our presidency of the EU will be up for debate at today's McGill Summer School. This is the second day of the McGill Summer School in Glenties. The former World Health Organization Executive Director Mike Ryan will speak again at the event this evening.

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0: Last week on the show, we teamed up with Donegal GAA, and this is for their big draw. The prize is €250,000. Tickets supporting the development of the Donegal GAA Centre in Convoy, making sure the next generation of players are supported properly. It's about future-proofing the facilities for the years ahead. So today we've got a mystery voice again for you today, and today's sounds like this.
1: The goals probably flattered the scoreline a wee bit there, but look, we're happy with the performance. 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
0: Just let us know who you think that is. Is it A, Oisin Gallen, or B, Michael Langan? And text your answer and your own name and location to 086 60 25,000. That is for a chance to win one but three tickets to the big Donegal GAA draw. 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

Please say hello to my sister, Susanna Coyle, and her husband, Colin, in Quigley's Point. Because it's her 50th wedding anniversary today. Well, happy golden wedding anniversary to you. This is from Maggie, John, Hugh, Evelyn, and the children. And hello to Aidan Spence, who is on a big cycle at the moment. He is currently making his way around Ireland. He's here in the northwest at the moment, and it's an epic journey of 2,200 miles, inspired by St. Columb Kill and St. Cede. So he's exploring the links between Ireland and Essex. And he is visiting the birthplace of St. Columb Kill today. In fact, he's in Garton to meet members of the Heritage Centre. And it was St. Columb Kill's monastic tradition that ultimately shaped St. Cede, that's Essex's patron saint. And Aidan's mum is from Belfast, and Aidan used to holiday here when he was small, actually, back in the 70s. So, anyway, we wish Aidan the very best. That is some journey, 2,200 miles. And Slieve and Amon, they're still tackling wildfires, and it's hoped, in fact, that they might get them under control now at the weekend, and I think there's some rain forecast, so nature is going to help, and ultimately that is what's needed, or that's what'll make the most difference. So hopefully that comes to be there. And no such luck, mind you, in other parts of Europe, because there's wildfires in many countries, and there's been three consecutive heat waves in many countries in Europe. And as a result now, things are bone dry and there's wildfires. And in France, for instance, there's 10,000 people that have had to be evacuated from homes and campsites. This is on the Atlantic coast. And fire has scorched more land already this year across Europe than the annual average of the past two decades. So that is how serious it is. Anyhow, 10,000 people evacuated, and it's a tourist hotspot as well. So if you'll excuse the pun, but those evacuated are a lot of visitors and staying in a lot of campsites. And over in Spain then, the authorities are still working to put out fires that have been burning for a number of days, and different fires in different parts of the country. The main train line between, it's a high-speed rail line between Madrid and Barcelona, that just reopened yesterday because there was fires near the track there. And there's restrictions. It's not just here that there's a hose pipe ban, because there's restrictions in Romania, for instance. Farmers have actually been restricted to access to water for their crops. In the Netherlands, they've declared a water shortage. There's hose pipe bans in London and also on seven Greek islands. And in Spain, just going back to Spain, in Malaga, there's an Irish woman who's been living in Spain for the past 25 years, and she says in Malaga it's really difficult at the moment because the temperatures have topped 40 degrees, and she's been telling RTE that they have what's known as the Terrell wind, and it's a hot wind that sort of blows in your face, and she says that the minute you walk outside it's like opening an oven door.

Frank and Eileen O'Donnell, both of you celebrating your birthdays today. From Glencairn and Letterkenny. Well, this is from Bernie and Mickey McGonigal. Happy birthday to you both. Tonight there is the presentation dance for the James Russell Memorial Tractor Run. It was Ruth and Terence McClintock who organised this tractor run from Kerry all the way to Churchill. It was at the end of May, and it raised a total of €61,000, and that is to be divided between the Donegal Hospice and the Kerry Hospice. Tammy Meehan is singing tonight, and the Czech present or the Czechs. Presentation will be at around 10 o'clock. There's no door charge. If you want to go along to that, that is from 9 at the Clanree Hotel tonight.

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7: Now the weather forecast, turning dry this afternoon with some spells of sunshine developing. Top temperatures 17 to 20 degrees. But then turning cloudier from the west this evening, and also turning windier tonight with mostly cloudy skies and a few isolated showers.

0: Claringall Arts Festival concludes this weekend, and today, well, there's a chance to see the Fanzini brothers in action. Now, this is a family show, and there's big stunts and lots of comedy, plenty of laughs. This is afternoon, actually, on at Cuirsloughe in Dunluí. And at the Dunluí Centre tomorrow night, there is traditional music with the Byrne brothers. And they play it's a blend of traditional music with a modern twist. And they will be live tomorrow night at the Dunluí Centre. Tickets at dunluicentre.ie or eaf.ie. Speaking of tickets, if you want to get a ticket for the big Donegal GAA draw, go to the website winwithdonegalgaa.com. They are just €20. The draw is in a month's time, and they are also available from local clubs. So contact your local club for a ticket as well, or at Vodafone shops around the county, Buncrana, Letterkenny Shopping Centre, Donegal Town, Dunloe, Bally Buffet, and also in Sligo. And you can get them across the counter at Diver Centre in Ardrah or at McKenna's Eurospar in Moville. Now, we've got three tickets up for grab for the draw again today. We've got another mystery Donegal voice, and tell us who this is.
1: The goals probably flattered the scoreline a wee bit there, but look, we're happy with the performance. 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
0: Is that A, Oisin Gallen, or B, Michael Langan? 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
8: Thanks, John. Good afternoon. Of the 206 Garda graduates attested at Templemore today, three will be assigned to Donegal. Two Gardaí will be stationed in Letterkenny, with one allocated to Buncrana. The allocation has been welcomed by Deputy Pat the Cope Gallagher, who says any increase in Garda numbers is positive, but he's disappointed that more officers have not been assigned to the county. Letterkenny University Hospital was the second most overcrowded in the country this morning, according to new figures. The Irish Nurses and Midwives Organisation reported that 38 patients were waiting for beds at the hospital. Of those, 9 were in the emergency department, while 29 were elsewhere in the hospital. Two people have been arrested after the Army Bomb Squad attended the scene of a stopped car in Monaghan. The special detective unit stopped the vehicle travelling on the N2 south of Carrickmacross on Wednesday afternoon as part of an operation targeting dissident Republican activity. The Defence Forces Explosive Ordnance Team was called in, but Gardaí say they're not releasing the outcome for operational reasons. A West Donegal councillor says the state could save €50 million by changing how defective concrete testing is carried out. Councillor Dennis McGee says a system used in England could deliver test results within weeks and speed up support for affected homeowners. He's calling for a dedicated defective concrete testing lab to be established in Letterkenny. And finally, a new defibrillator has been installed outside Rossnoula Surf Club, making it available for immediate use in an emergency. The AED has been placed in an unlocked alarmed cabinet on the outside wall of the clubhouse so it can be quickly accessed when needed. The surf club's asking people in the area to be aware of its location and says anyone using the defibrillator should call 999 or 112 immediately. That's all for now. Back with news, sport and obituary notices at 1 o'clock.
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Transfer news today. Well, it's all about managers because Pep Guardiola has turned down the Italian job and Jurgen Klopp has signed on the line for Germany. In fact, talk started immediately after the World Cup. Germany had a disappointing World Cup and Julian Nagelsmann said he was moving on. And then the German Football Association started chatting to Jurgen Klopp. In fact, before the World Cup was over, because he was a TV pundit and he was in New York, so they, I think they started talking to him there. Anyhow, he's going to take two of his assistants at Liverpool as part of his backroom team. And the German Football Association have made a big donation to Red Bull's non-profit foundation, Wings for Life, to get Klopp's release, because Jurgen Klopp was working for them. I think it was sort of an ambassador's role. In other news today, Google is going to allow users now to set up verification through a video, making a video of head movements from different angles. So they'll be guided head movements to capture a number of different angles. And then Google will save that recording and that can be used for sign-in.

Kerry are the clear favourites for the All-Ireland final on Sunday. And they've beaten, of course, Armagh, Tyrone and Dublin in their last games. And, you know, it's hard to see beyond them. However, hope springs eternal. And you just never know for Mayo. The last time they won it, mind you, was in 1951. So it's a long time. There's been many trips to Croke Park in the intervening years. And, of course, famously, then there was a curse put on them after their homecoming by a priest. The story is that they passed out a local funeral and the priest said that, well, they'll win no more All-Irelands while those players are still alive. And they didn't win any more titles over that time. In fact, there was 11 finals and they lost them all. So maybe this could be the year. You just never know. And it was after they lost to Tyrone in the last final that they were in 21, that the last man from that team actually died. His name was Paddy Prendergast. And now the boots that he wore, there was a piece yesterday in the Chicornell Tribune, the boots that he wore in the final in 51 are actually on display here in Donegal at a pub in Creaslaw, at Rose's Bar in Creaslaw. Lorcan Rorty collects sporting memorabilia, and Lorcan, who owns a bar, and he, for instance, has an Amber Barrett jersey, and he's got jerseys worn by Christy Choi and Michael Langan. He has a glove there worn by boxing's Manny Pacquiao, who's not local. And the boots came about is that a local man, Eddie Boyle, actually bought the boots at an auction, and he gave them to Lorcan to display in the bar. So they've been in a glass case in the bar for the last couple of years for people to see. And Paddy Prendergast, that is, actually started his inter-county career with Donegal. He was stationed in Dunloe as a guard, but then he returned to play for his native county, Mayo, and played in the last successful final for Mayo back in 1951. Well, who knows what'll happen? It's a final. Anything can happen. We'll find out at 3:30 on Sunday.

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1: 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It's game number 30. 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
5: Thanks for listening in this Friday afternoon. Now, there's a book called Salt Wind, Rising Water, Planting a Wood on Ireland's Wild Atlantic Coast. It's a memoir and a nature book written by John S. Doyle, the writer and journalist and broadcaster, well familiar to us as the voice on Morning Ireland, it says in the papers. But it's a book about a long journey over 30 years, in fact, where John and his wife Anne transformed 2 acres of very barren land in Maharrow, North County Sligo, into a thriving woodland, orchard and garden. John joins us on the line now. Good afternoon, John.
7: Good afternoon, John. Good to be with you.
5: And good to talk about this book, about your journey, and the long journey it is. And little did you realise, I suppose, at the time how it would end. But you And I'm guessing it was. Did you have a master plan at the very start? I mean, it was two very barren acres.
7: No, we didn't at all. I mean, you say 30 years, it certainly wouldn't have thought when we started out doing this. No thought at all, really, of what it would look like in 30 years' time, or that I'd be on Highland Radio talking about it. No, it started just as a sort of an idea that my wife, Anne, is a very keen gardener, and we both like trees. And we sort of landed up in Sligo by chance. We were introduced to the area by sort of a mutual friend, and Anne put her eye on this little patch of land. It's on a corner between two small roads. It's a very unpopulated area, and very, very nice, very wild. Mm-hmm. And she thought this would be a great spot to make a garden. And then we quickly realized that very, very wild winds, very windy. It's peninsular, so you get the wind on all sides, very salty wind. And the land was pretty poor, so it was before you could really make a garden work, you had to protect it. So we were advised by a man from the forestry service who came down and had a look at it, and he said, well, you could plant a shelter belt, and once you have some kind of shelter in place, he reckoned the sort of underlying climate was mild, and you could grow anything in behind that. And this is actually what happened. I mean, we were very patient, and we waited 10, 15, 20 years for that to happen. But that's the way it was.
5: Well, you got good advice then, because it might have been, tough as it was, it would probably have been a lot tougher to get anything to grow if you hadn't put in that shelter.
7: Well, yes indeed. And it's very boggy land all around us. Very nice, very attractive, lovely sort of empty sort of ground, and then big, huge skies. The advice of the man from the forestry service was, you know, don't plant too much. I mean, you bought this place because you liked the open landscape. Mm-hmm. We forgot about that bit of advice as years went on. But we just liked planting trees, and it was all very much an experiment. You know, we started off trying about six or seven different species of trees. Some of them didn't like it at all. Some did. Some thrived. Some just died, but then sprang back again when there was a bit of shelter. So, I mean, what we found was the alder was a very versatile tree. It put up with the salt wind, put up with the strong wind, right. Didn't mind sitting in water for long periods. And then it made a nice shelter for other trees to grow up behind it. So that's the way it started. And then we laid it out in what is a field. The field is about 2 acres, as you mentioned there. Uh-huh. And we, I suppose, about half of that was facing the northwest, which was the prevailing wind. So that's where we planted our shelter belt.
5: Right.
7: Now, along that sort of side,
5: there was a derelict house on the site as well, and it was in bad shape, and an asbestos roof. So was there work ongoing at the same time?
7: Yeah. I mean, it was a kind of semi derelict. Nobody had been living in it for a long time. It was standing. It was very solid. The roof was good. It was missing its windows, and we had to put in new floors. But while we were sort of thinking about planting, we didn't plant till the second year after we got the place. We were doing up the house, so to have a place to stay in.
5: Yeah, yeah.
7: And that was a sort of a do-it-yourself job. We might have done it differently, but had the funds to, you know, to think about a big plan. But in fact, we just did it as we went along. It was like an experiment, a bit like the wood.
5: Whatever about the funds, you had a lot of help from your family and some friends and also some neighbours. So it was... It was helpful, I suppose, when you're planting all these trees and doing work like that. Any help is much appreciated.
7: Oh, it is indeed, and a lot of it was just a sort of encouragement. Sean McSweeney, the painter who lived in that area, he's the one who introduced us to the woman who sold us the house. He came down one day. Once the wood was established, we decided we'd try our hand at an orchard. And again, an orchard is not something you'd really expect would grow by the sea, but we decided to try it anyway. But, 15 or 17 different kinds of apples. And the first year, we planted them up on ridges just to keep them up out of the wet.
5: Yeah.
7: For the first couple of years, and the first year we had these ridges dug, we planted wildflower mix on them, and it looked pretty spectacular. And Sean McSweeney said it looked like a Monet painting, which was a great compliment coming from him. So it was himself. It was a writer, Dermot Healy, who lived very near us. His wife Helen. Another writer, Leland Bardwell, and they sort of admired what we were doing. They thought it was quite interesting. As did a lot of small farmers around who had been very sceptical at first, but again, were interested in what we were doing and were friendly, well disposed towards us, which I was great. But it's not something you'd necessarily find. We arrived down from Dublin. With no connection to Sligo at all.
5: They probably thought you were a bit mad to be trying this, but they were.
7: Yes, because there's one young lad who lived locally, going up and down the road. There's a very nice long road, kind of a bog road, going from a crossroads down to the sea. We were kind of halfway along that, and if there's somebody walking along it, it looked like they were floating in the bog, because you couldn't actually see the road. You just see them as if they were walking on the bog, or somebody cycling along, or somebody with a donkey. And he said, I thought you were Germans, that you were all working so hard, we were out out in all weathers, all times of the day.
5: It was also a different time. I mean, back in the early 90s was like the life out in rural Ireland was a lot different. There was more bachelor farmers for a start.
7: There was a lot of a lot of bachelor farmers. The man across the road who would keep an eye on the house when we weren't there. We'd sometimes just be coming and going during the year, and Anne and the children would stay there for most of the summer. But if he weren't around, he'd keep an eye on the place. And if anyone did come around, he'd be out like a shot to interrogate them and ask what they were doing. So it was really nice like that.
5: That's the way it was out in the countryside, and some places still is.
7: There's another man down by the sea, Jack Donlan, who cycled and across the road. Tom Hershey cycled and Jack Donlan cycled, but Jack also had a donkey and cart. And, this is his way of hauling stuff around that he needed. So that sort of thing. The change has been gradual, and a lot of these people have died. Sean McSweeney has died, which is bound to happen. You arrive in an area and you think this is all permanent. It's great, and you think this is the way it's always going to be. And then it's a thing that occurred to me while I was writing the book, that everything is changing all the time. You mightn't realize it, but you look back, and it does.
5: Absolutely.
7: It's certainly something I'd recommend to anyone. You were talking earlier there about the wildfires in Europe and the heat waves and all that, which I think it's generally accepted that they're caused by climate change. And, you know, you could do something about climate change, even in a small way,
5: mm-hmm.
7: by planting a few trees. You know, an acre here or there is, you know, it's in the reach of most people. I mean, poor land, as ours was, would be cheaper than very good land.
5: Yeah.
7: But, you know, and you don't have to have a house. You could have a caravan or something if you want to have a place to put your stuff or to rest after your day's work. I'd certainly recommend this to anyone who's, you know,
5: thinking about it.
7: Well, I might sort of think this looks great, but I couldn't do it. I couldn't afford to do it. I mean, we did it with very little money, but as I say, lots of help from our family and friends and, you know, neighbours. Yeah.
5: Well, it is done now, and it is producing now. So now you're able to actually take produce.

0: superb cafe, lovely bakery. And one of them, as they were taking the juice out of the car, one of the bakers said, "This cheering when the juice arrives each year," which is really nice to hear.
1: Great,
0: because it's very pure, very strong, lovely flavour.
1: Good. Okay, an empty field turned into a thriving wood and garden. And if anybody's in a similar situation or has a wee bit of ground or thinking of getting a bit of ground and wants to know the ups and downs and the ins and outs and the good times and the bad times and what goes with it over the course of a number of years, the book is called Salt Wind, Rising Water, Planting a Wood on Ireland's Wild Atlantic Coast. It is available now in all good bookshops. John, thank you very much.
0: And thank you very much, John.
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0: Still time to get in on our competition today. Three tickets up for grabs for the big Donegal GAA draw. The prize is €250,000. It's raising money for the training centre, which is a county-wide resource. And there's inter-county teams that use it. There's development squads that use it. And this is across football, hurling, camogie, ladies football. In fact, it's used as well by some clubs around the county and schools, also the ATU. And it is already a great facility, but there's so much more that needs to be done there. And the wider development actually includes year-round indoor training space and also more and better coaching and skills facilities and more floodlights and also improved pitch maintenance. So it's raising money for the training centre, and the prize, €250,000. So for a chance to win three tickets, just to tell us who this is.
1: The goals probably flattered the scoreline a wee bit there, but look, we're happy with the performance. It was a good team performance, and we're happy to come away with a national title.
0: Is it A, Oisin Gallen, or B, Michael Langan? A text or WhatsApp us your answer on 086 60 25000. Don't forget to include your own name and location with your entry.

to love somebody. Speaking of which, Alone are having a volunteer information and recruitment day tomorrow, Saturday, in Gidor in Ankirch. And it will be information about volunteering with Alone and about possibly visitation support, maybe telephone support, maybe becoming a befriending volunteer. And I have all the info tomorrow, 1 to 4 at Ankirch. And Daniel and Magella are getting ready for their big tea party for Relay for Life. It's on next Tuesday, the 28th. And this is an outdoor celebration rather than a full house visit. So they're going to set up outdoor, presumably in a big marquee. And in order to facilitate the large crowds, if the crowds are anything like they were in the past, then they will be big. So there's going to be a park and ride system in place. Two designated parking areas, and buses will bring you then to the house and back again. And the park and ride location is over at Keju at the football pitch. No parking near the house, but it is possible to drop off, or you might drop off and go over then to park and ride and come over and join the group. And there will be queues, that's pretty much a given, but just patience will be needed because it's all volunteers who'll be there. So if the queues are long, well, they'll be doing their best. And if you are travelling in a bus, if you're part of a group in a bus, then buses can also drop off at the entrance and then go on to the park and ride area. So that is 1 to 4 next Tuesday, the 28th. Daniel and Magella at their big tea party for Relay for Life.

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7: Dry this afternoon in the northwest with some spells of sunshine, top temperatures of 17 to 20 degrees, but turning cloudier then from the west this evening and turning windy tonight. Spells of light rain moving in from the west by the end of the night.

0: Coffee Morning tomorrow, Saturday, at Carrickgarrick Day Centre. Starts at 10, continues through until 1, actually. It's in memory of Mary McBride. Everyone's welcome. All proceeds going to the Day Centre. And a reminder about that car treasure hunt leaving from Mallon GA Clubhouse this evening. And a bit of exploration across Mallon. You don't have to be from the area to have a go at this. Plenty of fun. So gather up some fellow hunters and off you go. Leaving from the clubhouse this evening at, well, between 5:30 and 6:30. And it's suitable for everyone. Families, friends, teams of all ages. And the clues, well, hopefully not too hard. But you'll be solving clues and following the trail around the local area. It's a car treasure hunt, it's always a bit of fun. So get a few into the car and off you go this evening. Now, our competition, well, we asked you to identify another mystery voice. Today's was...
1: The goals probably flattered the scoreline a wee bit there. But look, we're happy with the performance. It was a good team performance and we're happy to come away with the national title.
0: Thanks to everybody who entered. The answer was Michael Langan. And our winner today is... Bridgetta Clifford from Buncrana. So, Bridgetta, you have three tickets in the big draw. Donegal GAA draws on the 24th of August. And the prize, of course, €250,000. It is raising money for the training fund. And tickets are available. There's a website, and that is winwithdonegalgaa.com. Tickets are €20 each. Or they're available from local clubs around the county and also from Vodafone stores here in Donegal and also in Sligo Town and from Divers Centre in Ardra and also from McKenna's Eurospar in Moville. Widely available. Great prize, €250,000, and the date for the draw is the 24th of August.

0: that note, I will take my leave. Thanks to Shannon Wilkin for producing. Have a great weekend. And I'll chat to you on Monday. News and sports up next.
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7: Good afternoon, it's Donna Marie Doherty with lunchtime news at 1 o'clock. Coming up in this bulletin, almost €12,000 worth of drugs been seized during a Garda operation across Donegal yesterday. A man and woman convicted of murdering a man at Sleeve League are seeking to appeal their life sentences. Of the 206 Garda graduates attested at Templemore today, three will be assigned to Donegal. And a major police operation was launched in Derry last night following reports of a man behaving threateningly towards children at a local park. These stories in full, plus more to follow. Mark Gallagher has the latest in sport at around a quarter past one. Almost €12,000 worth of drugs has been seized during a Garda operation across Donegal. Gardaí seized approximately €11,700 worth of controlled drugs during searches at properties in Letterkenny, St Johnston, Balbuffet and Castlefin. The operation was led by the Donegal Divisional Drugs Unit with support from the Armed Support Unit, Dog Unit and community engagement members from Donegal North and South. During the searches yesterday, Gardaí recovered cannabis with an estimated value of €1,000 and cocaine worth approximately €10,700. All of the drugs seized will now be sent for forensic analysis. A man and woman convicted of murdering a man at Sleeve League are seeking to appeal their life sentences. Alan Vile of Drumanoo Killybegs and Nikita Burns of Carrick, County Donegal, were convicted of murdering Robert Robin Wilkin in June 2023 after his body was thrown from the Sleeve League cliffs. With more, here's Alex Rowley.
8: The Journal reports that at the Court of Appeal, lawyers for Vile argued he was unfairly prejudiced by recorded statements made by Burns during the investigation, in which she blamed him for the fatal blows. They argued the pair should have been tried separately. Vial accepts he was present when Mr. Wilkin was killed and helped dispose of his body, but denies delivering the fatal injuries. Lawyers for Burns argued the recorded statements should not have been admitted as evidence, claiming she was intoxicated at the time and questioning whether she was in a fit state to make them. The state argued there was sufficient evidence to support both convictions and that the original trial was properly conducted.
7: Of the 206 Garda graduates attested at Templemore today, three will be assigned to Donegal. Two Gardaí will be stationed in Letterkenny, with one allocated to Buncrana. The allocation has been welcomed by Deputy Pat the Cope Gallagher, who says any increase in Garda numbers is positive, but he is disappointed that more officers have not been assigned to the county. He says securing additional Garda resources in Donegal will be a priority when the Dáil resumes in September.
9: I have indicated to the Minister and to the Commissioner that Donegal should receive a pro rata number for Donegal. It's not all about the cities, it's about rural Ireland, and the Minister and the Commissioner have a responsibility to provide additional guards for rural Ireland and also for the Gaeltacht. So while I welcome this, it's a guarded welcome only.
10: It usually is the same story each time round, that, you know, we are disappointed because there isn't enough. Do you think that these conversations that you're going to have will have an impact for next time round?
9: Well, I would hope so. And I met the Commissioner last week, Justin Kelly, while he was in the committee in the Dáil, together with the new Assistant Commissioner, Dennis Ferry. And I said to both of them that I was extremely anxious that Donegal will get a fair and equitable share, but this is not a fair and equitable share, three out of 206. So it'll be on my agenda when the Dáil resumes in the autumn.
7: A major police operation was launched in Derry last night following reports of a man behaving threateningly towards children at a local park. Police received a report at around 5 to 9 that a man told children to leave a park in the Benveniva area drive area in a threatening manner. Local officers, supported by the Air Support Unit and Armed Response Unit, carried out an extensive search, but no one matching the description was found. The PSNI say reports circulating on social media claiming the man made sexualised comments to the children are incorrect and were not reported to police. Officers are urging the public to avoid speculation and instead contact them with any information. Gardaí have seized what's been described as the most significant car bomb found in the south in years. The device was discovered in a car stopped by officers in Carrickmacross, County Monaghan, earlier this week. Barry White has more.
11: It's believed the ready-made device containing military-grade Semtex explosives was being transported by dissident Republicans. Investigators suspect it was assembled in Dublin and was being moved across the border for use in a planned terrorist attack in Northern Ireland. A man in his 40s and a woman in her 20s remain in Garda custody for questioning. Garda Commissioner Justin Kelly says the device had the potential to cause catastrophic destruction.
12: Certainly it was a significant explosive device, so certainly not just the seizure of components or pieces. This was an explosive device, and it would have potentially caused significant damage.
11: The device contained a power unit, detonator and military-grade explosives and was fully assembled when it was intercepted. Justice Minister Jim O'Callaghan has praised the Garda operation, describing it as a major success in protecting public safety.
13: It is very worrying, but I suppose what I'm encouraged about is that the Gardaí were able to apprehend the suspect. The device has been defused, ensuring that this didn't become a real threat to the public.
11: The seizure has been described as one of the most significant since the Good Friday Agreement was signed in 1998.
7: Letterkenny University Hospital was the second most overcrowded hospital in the country this morning, according to new figures. The Irish Nurses and Midwives Organisation reported that 38 patients were waiting for beds at the hospital. Of those, 9 were in the emergency department, while the remaining 29 were elsewhere in the hospital. It comes after Letterkenny University Hospital issued a statement yesterday warning it was dealing with a high number of patients presenting in the ED and asking people to consider other healthcare options where appropriate. A West Donegal councillor says urgent changes are needed to speed up the testing for homes affected by defective concrete while reducing the cost for both homeowners and the state. 100% Redress Councillor Dennis McGee says a private company in England has shown that defective concrete testing can be completed within weeks. He claims adopting a similar approach could save significant time, potentially around €50 million. Councillor McGee's questioning why that system's not being used in Ireland and is calling for a dedicated defective concrete testing laboratory to be established in Letterkenny.
14: One house could cost is about €700, right? Mm. Instead of that, it could cost anything up to €7,000. So it's pure waste of money coming from a private company. Like, they're happy. I mean, this is a private enterprise, like, that's telling the state this is a way that you could save money, like.
10: And it doesn't make sense for that advice not to be followed. Or why is it not being followed?
14: Well, it's pure madness, like. It's just I can't get my head around it, why the state wouldn't listen to these guys. Like, first of all, we should have a lab in Letterkenny because we're the epicenter of this humanitarian crisis that we have in this county, like. Mm. So for them not to NSAI to insist on going to Test Suite B, it's just pure madness. Like, you talk about being fiscally responsible, and this is madness. This is just throwing money away. Now we're left in a situation where Donegal County Council have to go out and patch up houses, like, which is madness again, because we're going to have to revisit this here again down the line.
7: A retired Donegal Garda is taking a legal challenge over a decision that says left him hundreds of euro a month worse off in pension payments. The High Court has given Paul Wallace from Burton Port permission to seek a judicial review of the refusal to restore his Gaeltacht allowance. The former Garda sergeant who served in Glencolum Kill, Buddenbeg in Letterkenny, says he continued providing Irish language policing services after leaving the Gaeltacht area, including interviews with Irish language media. He claims the Garda Commissioner wrongly refused him of the reinstatement of the allowance, which he says has reduced his pension by almost €250 a month. The case is due to return before courts in November. Calls have been made for a review of road markings on the R250 between Letterkenny and Fintown, with concerns raised over safety. Councillor Donal Mandy Kelly is asking Donegal County Council to consider reinstating overtaking areas along the route. He says sections of the road have become more dangerous since unbroken white lines were introduced. Council officials say the markings are in line with national standards for road markings in Ireland, which they're required to follow. Councillor Kelly says he believes it's a situation where change is needed.
15: Over the past number of years, there's been different sections of the R250 that has been resurfaced. Sections that used to be broken white lines, which left them sections safe for overtaking. Since the resurfacing, the relining of them sections has been put on as continuous white lines. And what I'm seeing happening more often now, particularly there, for example, Barrack Junction, there on the turn up to Glens Holy Chapel, you have a crash there, you have a continuous white line. But because of the broken white lines now in the way out the road that have diminished, if you like, there's no overtaking sections. So they're coming on to the state of the road now, they're not paying heed to the continuous white line and they're overtaking. We see the same up there at McFadden's shop, where there's actually is broken white lines from there to the Ballygallan Junction. And I think that needs to be reviewed as well, because we see a lot of overtaking outside the shop and there has been numerous accidents there as well. And I think that that broken white line should be reviewed and moved to the other side of Ballygallan.
16: The council is saying it's following the protocols, it's following the guidelines set down by government. You're saying there needs to be leeway locally, there needs to be some discretion given to council, whereas it can take action on roads that it knows would be benefiting from a different protocol.
15: Without a doubt, they should have leeway here to change this and sections that I feel and motorists feel is safer rather than coming to stages where they are overtaken on continuous white lines. Now, our roads executive is going to carry out a review on the main R250 road with the view to reinstalling, hopefully, broken white lines or double white lines, which does give the options for overtaking. It's positive. I'm thinking on the safety of road users. That's my main focus here.
7: 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Mark Gallagher has all the latest in sport after this short break.
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0: Thanks, Donna Marie. Good afternoon. We'll start with soccer. Darren Purse has been unveiled as the new manager of Sligo Rovers. The former Birmingham City defender arrives from Cardiff City and succeeds John Russell, who recently made the move to Shelburne. Derry, Sligo are rock bottom of the League of Ireland Premier Division and host Drogheda United tomorrow night. Finn Harps make the trip to Mount Hawk Park to face Kerry in the First Division this evening. Harps went out of the FA Cup last week and are currently bottom of the league standings. Former captain Gavin Cullen says salvaging some pride is important for the rest of the season.
24: It would be extremely disappointing for Finn Harps to finish bottom of the league this year. Don't think it's ever happened. So look, they'll be working hard. Obviously, the management and the squad will be playing for contracts, looking at next season maybe already. Players are going to keep, players are going to move on, players that want to move on. So that's their motivation from now on in, obviously trying to get up the league a bit and salvage a bit of pride out of the season probably is important. So away to Kerry is difficult. We've seen that. Kerry have always been difficult away from home, but they're only 3 points ahead of Harps. So a one for Harps brings them level, and it looks a lot more positive after that if they do get the three.
0: John Drummy will have live updates from that game in Tralee, which has a 7:45 start. Also in the First Division this evening, Cove host Bray, Treaty are at home to Athlone Town, and UCD meet runaway league leaders Cork City. There is just one game in the top flight tonight as St Pat's entertain Dundalk. Well, Derry City will have to come from a goal down in the second leg of their UEFA Conference League second qualifying round tie against Rijeka if they are to progress in Europe. The Croatians won the first leg 1-0 last night. Derry goalkeeper Brian Maher says the tie is still alive with a big game now to come at the Brandywell.
25: Oh, it's a massive night, and look, that's what I'm saying is we're disappointed to come in with a 1-0, but
1: At the same time, we know the ties are live. We wanted to do that. We want to be able to, you know, come back now and get our fans to cram out the Brandywell and see if we can have a go at this. That was, you know, the aim as soon as last week happened was to do it again. And, you know, we've really managed to do that again, and probably in a different way than Sofia. Obviously, it's a 1-0 this time. And look, it's going to be a massive night. We know that. The Brandywell is going to be, hopefully, you know, packed to the rafters, and there's no place like it.
8: There are a number of Foyle Cup finals taking place today. Among them, the under-19 boys final at 7 o'clock this evening features Derrickview up against Carndonagh in Ardmore. At the same time, in the under-17 boys final, Maximum Performance Academy take on Altrincham, and the under-17 girls final sees Derry City Colts face Glenealy Ladies. In the under-15 girls section, Goodlad Academy from the USA, headed by Donegal's Gavin Carlin, play the Donegal Ladies in Mobile from 5 o'clock. Jurgen Klopp says taking over as head coach of Germany is the high point of his career in football. In a deal which runs until 2030, the former Liverpool boss replaces Julian Nagelsmann, who stepped down after their last 32 exit to Paraguay at this summer's FIFA World Cup. Klopp admits his appointment is still sinking in.
2: You know, there's a million thoughts running through your head. Where am I coming from? What am I going to do? And I've always surmised that the job of Germany head coach is something big, but now it's really dawning on me.
8: In transfer news, Newcastle United have confirmed the signing of defensive midfielder Alhaji Bamba from Monaco. The Frenchman has signed a 5-year contract with the Magpies in a deal believed to be worth around £35 million. In Gaelic games, Mayo and Kerry have named their teams for Sunday's All-Ireland Senior Football Final at Croke Park. Defending champions Kerry have stuck with the same team that beat Dublin in the semi-final. Interestingly, in 8 previous All-Ireland finals as Kerry manager, Jack O'Connor has never made late changes on final day from the side originally selected. There is one change for Mayo from their win over Louth. Conor Loftus is brought into the half-forward line, with Paul Towie dropping to the bench. Here in Donegal, it's the last group games before the semi-finals in the Donegal Hurling Championship this evening. In Group A, McCool's meets Setanta, Burt hosts St Dunans, and Carndonagh face neighbours Buncrana. In Group B, it's Four Masters up against Letterkenny Gaels, and Iriarra Ballyshannon take on St Dunans B. The Dunloe versus St Burt B game has been postponed. Moving on to boxing, Anthony Joshua says he wants to conquer the universe by beating Tyson Fury. They're due to meet in an all-British heavyweight clash later this year, but must first get through their respective fights over the next couple of days. Joshua is preparing to face Albanian Christian Prenga in Saudi Arabia tomorrow and says it'll take a team effort to beat him.
4: My coach against his coach. My physio against his physio. My strategist against his strategist. This fighter against that fighter. Ultimately, the reality of the matter is there is no universe, there is no future unless I get past this checkpoint on Saturday night.
8: In horse racing, there's action in Cork later today. Dylan Brown McMonagall has a number of rides there. Yesterday, the Letterkenny jockey had a winner on Green Dreamer for JP O'Brien. That horse went to post at 5-1 at Leopardstown. In golf, Padraig Harrington remains 7 shots off the lead at the Senior Open. The defending champion is level par ahead of his second round with Australia's Cameron Percy at the top of the leaderboard. Paul McGinley is 4 over as he makes his way through the back 9. And finally, in cycling, overall leader Tadej Pogačar is in a commanding position as cycling's Tour de France heads into its conclusion in the Alps. The defending champion, who is going for a record-equalling 5th win, retains his 4-minute 32-second advantage at the top. Ireland's Ben Healy has climbed to 58th in the general classification. That's all your sport for this afternoon. Back with another update during the main evening news around 5:45. Donna Marie.
7: Thanks, Mark. 9 projects and programmes are being designated by the government as critical infrastructure, including the Letterkenny 110 kilovolt redevelopment project. Other initiatives include Metrolink, the Galway Ring Road, and the Greater Dublin Drainage Scheme, with the 9 schemes being placed at the top of the queue for faster processing and decision-making. Infrastructure Minister says the government has committed the unprecedented levels of capital investment to infrastructure, but as the pace of delivery needs to accelerate. Jack Chambers says the legislation will make real, tangible improvements for people.
5: There are very real consequences from our infrastructure deficit. It means too much time time stuck in traffic with limited public transport options, and we know the impact that infrastructure gap has on wider housing supply. The Critical Infrastructure Act and the fast tracking of critical infrastructure is one of the key pieces to the resolution of this problem, aligned with all of the other actions that we're making in the context of infrastructure.
7: Foyle MP Colm Eastwood has paid tribute to former MLA and Derry councillor Annie Courtney, who's died. A nurse by profession, Annie Courtney joined the SDLP and was elected to Derry City Council in 1985. She served as mayor of Derry in 1993 and was co-opted into the Assembly when John Hume resigned in December of 2000. She didn't get the SDLP nomination to run into the 2003 Assembly election, so she resigned from the party in April of 2003 and saw out her term as an independent. She contested the 2003 election as an independent, but was not successful. Looking now to the weather forecast, a mix of cloud and sunny spells, cloud giving way to widespread sunshine this afternoon with highest temperatures of 17 to 20 degrees. To conclude this evening's news, a look back at today's main stories. Almost €12,000 worth of drugs has been seized in a Garda operation across Donegal. Gardaí seized approximately €11,700 worth of controlled drugs during searches in properties in Letterkenny, St Johnston, Ballybuffet and Castlefin. A man and woman convicted of murdering a man in Sleaford are seeking to appeal their life sentences. Alan Vile of Drumanoo, Kelly Beggs and Nikita Burns of Carrick, County Donegal were convicted of murdering Robert Robbie Wilkin in June of 2023 after his body was thrown from Sleaford Leith cliffs. Of the 206 Garda graduates attested at Templemore today, just three will be assigned to Donegal. Two Gardaí will be stationed in Letterkenny with one allocation in Buncrana. It was welcomed by Deputy Pat the Cope Gallagher, who says any increase in Garda numbers is positive, but he's disappointed that it wasn't higher. And a major police operation was launched in Derry last night following reports of a man behaving threateningly towards children in a local park. Police received the report at around 5 to 9 that a man told children to leave a park in the Bavina Drive area in a threatening manner. Local officers, supported by the Air Support Unit and Armed Response Unit, carried out an extensive search, but no one matching the description was found. That's all for now from the newsroom. Back again with headlines at 2 o'clock.
16: The image notices for this Friday afternoon, the 24th of July. The death has occurred of Joseph Boyle, Mean Boy, Kilcar. Josie's remains will repose at McCabe's Funeral Home, Ardrath, from 11 a.m. until 4 p.m. tomorrow, with removal to St. Carthus Church, Kilcar, for 6 o'clock. Funeral Mass on Sunday morning at 11 in St. Carthus Church, followed by burial in the local cemetery. Donations in lieu of flowers, please, to the Killybegs Community Hospital Comfort Fund. The Funeral Mass can be viewed on mcn.live. The death has taken place of Hugh McLafferty, Drumnarra, Creasla. His remains will repose at his late residence today from 5 p.m. until 10 p.m. and again tomorrow from 12 noon until 10 p.m. Rosary nightly at 9. Funeral Mass in St. Michael's Church, Creasla, on Sunday morning at 11, with burial afterwards in Doe Cemetery. The Funeral Mass can be viewed live on mcn.live. Strictly family time, please, from 10 p.m. each night and on the morning of the funeral. Family flowers only, please. Donations in lieu of desired to the Donegal Hospice, care of any family member, or James Harkin, Funeral Director. The death has taken place of Owen Duggan, Mina Loch, Nuckfulla. His remains will repose at Rorty's Funeral Home in Derry Beg today from 2 o'clock until Rosary at 8 o'clock. Removal afterwards to the family home in Mean Bannad to repose tomorrow and Sunday. House strictly private to family only, please. Owen's Funeral Mass will take place on Monday morning at 11 in St. Columbkill's Church, Nuckfulla, with burial afterwards in the adjoining cemetery. The Funeral Mass can be viewed live on Kieran Rorty, Funeral Director's Facebook page and via MCN Media. Family flowers only, please. Donations in lieu to the Friends of Letterkenny University Hospital, care of any family member, or Kieran Rorty, Funeral Director. The death has occurred of Caroline Murray, née Meehan, Drumgorman, Mount Charnas. Reposing at McBurty's Funeral Home, Killybegs, from 2 p.m. until 5 p.m. today, with removal to her residence,
6: reposing there from 7pm until 9pm this evening and again from 1pm until 9pm tomorrow. Funeral Mass on Sunday at 11:30 in the Church of the Sacred Heart of Mount Charles, with burial afterwards in the adjoining cemetery. House private, please, on the morning of the funeral. The death has taken place of Stuart Matson, Ballyscanlan, Kilmacrennan. Wake at his home today until 10pm and tomorrow from 11am until 10pm. Funeral service on Sunday afternoon at 3 in Milford Presbyterian Church, with burial afterwards in the adjoining graveyard. Family time, please, on the morning of the funeral. Family flowers only, please. Donations, if desired, to Cree Heart and Stroke Foundation, County Galway, care of any family member, or Patrick Sweeney, funeral directors. And the death has occurred of Desi Stewart, Glasgow, formerly of Coromone, Ballybuffet. Burial of Desi's ashes will take place tomorrow at 2 in the churchyard at the Church of Ireland, Stranorder. For family information and more details regarding wakes and funerals, please go to highlandradio.com.
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11: 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Escape to the sunshine next May with Highland in the Sun. 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
29: It's 1:30 in the afternoon. It's Jive Time with David James.

That's Dawn Sears, and I'm on a runaway train. How are you? David James with you until 3:30 today. And plenty to come up on the programme between now and then. You're very, very welcome. Great to have your company on this Friday afternoon. 086 60 25,000. That's the text and WhatsApp. 086 60 25,000. Or give us a call to 074 91 25,000. It's Friday and we're heading into the weekend. Hope you're having a lovely Friday so far.

Sarah says Drake Milligan. Drake Milligan was the support act for Brooks and Dunn earlier this year at Country to Country in Belfast. And you know what? He was absolutely fantastic. A brilliant entertainer. Now, I was just looking there. Places are filling up extremely fast for our trip to Spain next May, the 12th to the 18th. We're going to Torremolinas for Highland in the Sun, staying in the beautiful Sol Principe Hotel. 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Host of entertainers joining us, including this guy, Dominic Kerwin.

Dominic Kerwa in and write this down. Now, let's see if we can help out this listener. A purse has been lost around the Academy Court area in Letterkenny. And if you might have found that, please give us a call here at the station on 074-91-25000. That is a purse lost around the Academy Court area here in Letterkenny. And if you might have found it, give us a call on 074-91-25000. 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

0: The Jive Time Show with the 14th annual Aran Moore Country Fest. 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
6: Now, a mixture of cloud and sunny spells out there today. Cloud giving way to widespread sunshine this afternoon. The sun has made an appearance here in the mountaintop, and temperatures 17 to 22 degrees Celsius. Those temperatures come in a light to moderate northwesterly breeze. Now, if you're a fan of Midnight Cowboy, you'll like this.

Everybody's talking at me. 11 minutes away from 2. Please play Up Mayo by TR Dallas or any song from TR from Mike in Galway. Mike, a big hello to you and wishing the Mayo team all the very, very best of good luck this Sunday and indeed Kerry too. Of course, we're neutrals up here, but I would love to see Mayo get their hands on the Sam Maguire because Lord knows it's overdue. Let me have a look for that song for you, Mike.

Never Tire the Road. That is Patrick Feeney. Now I want to say a big hello to Breda, Peter, and especially Shay. And they are on their way home from the Foyle Cup. I absolutely loved the Foyle Cup. Loved playing in that when I was younger. So a big hello to you. And great to see that Shay is flying in it this year. Fair play to you, Shay. Here's Jordan McPullen. A $25 bill.

0: That's Jordan McPullen and The Auctioneer. A bit of a tongue twister, that one. Now, we are heading towards the news headlines at 2 o'clock. And I want to let you know about a big night. Tomorrow night in the Silver Tassie Hotel, all in aid of Bumblins. It's Orla Neely's 40th birthday celebrations, but everyone is welcome. It's free admission on the night with donations to Bumblins. There's also a raffle for that Massey Ferguson vintage tractor. I'm going to be there with my full band. We're on stage just before 12. Claudia Buckley and her band's going to be there. Mae McFetridge is going to be there for a bit of crack. And Cello Fella is going to be there as well. So it all kicks off tomorrow night in the Silver Tassie around 8. And as I said, we are on just before midnight, right through till 2 in the morning. So come along and support a great cause in the Tassie tomorrow night. Chat to you after the news.
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9: Good afternoon. It's 2 o'clock. The headlines on Highland with Donal Kavanagh. Almost €12,000 worth of drugs has been seized during a Garda operation across Donegal. Garda seized approximately 11,700 worth of controlled drugs during searches at properties in Letterkenny, St Johnstone, Ballybuffet and Castlefin. The operation was led by the Donegal Divisional Drugs Unit with support from the Armed Support Unit, Dog Unit and community engagement members from the county. Garda have seized what's been described as the most significant car bomb found in the south in years. The device was discovered in a car stopped by officers in Carrickmacrossing, County Monaghan earlier this week. It's believed it was being transported across the border. The discovery has been welcomed by the PSNI, who say it underlines the daily cooperation between them and An Garda Síochána. A major police operation was launched in Derry last night following reports of a man behaving threateningly toward children in a local park. Police received a report at around 5 to 9 last night that a man had told children to leave the park in the Benavina Drive area in a threatening manner. Local officers, supported by the Air Support Unit and Armed Response Unit, carried out an extensive search, but no one matching the description was found. 9 projects and programmes are being designated by the government as critical infrastructure, including the Letterkenny 110 kilovolt redevelopment project. Other initiatives include Metrolink, the Galway Ring Road and the Greater Dublin Drainage Scheme. The 9 schemes are being placed on top of the queue for faster processing and decision making. and nighttime water restrictions are causing serious issues for dairy farmers, according to the Irish Creamery Milk Suppliers Association. It comes as a national hosepipe ban comes into effect across the country from today, following weeks of high temperatures and low rainfall. In addition, nighttime restrictions remain in place in a number of smaller areas in multiple counties. The ICMSA say, among other things, this is an animal welfare issue. And there are the headlines. We're back with news in full at 2 o'clock. Check all today's news, of course, on HighlandRadio.com. But for now, from the news team, good afternoon.
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12: On a warm summer's evening, on a train bound for nowhere, I met up with a gambler. We were both too tired to sleep, so we took turns of staring out the window at the darkness till boredom overtook us. And he began to speak. He said, "Son, I've made a life

Kenny Rogers and the Gambler, welcome back to the program. 6 minutes after three on, or 6 minutes after two, getting ahead of myself on this Friday afternoon. Want to say hello to Kathy McKay and Aileen and Martin and Grace and their Instraban. How are you? Hope you have a great weekend. Hello to Debbie who's in there as well. Debbie, enjoy the weekend, whatever you get up to. 086 60 25,000, that's the text and WhatsApp. Or give us a call on 074 91 25,000. Here's Dire Straits and the Walk of Life.

Dire Straits and The Walk of Life. Now, happy birthday to Frank and Eileen O'Donnell. They're in Glencar Park in Letterkenny. And that comes in from Shane, Angie, Casey and Killian and Glenn Swilly. And please play Mick Flavin or Shuni Cramsey in Late Night Conversation if possible. How about we play both? How's that? Frank and Eileen, a big hello to you both. Please play The Ramblin' Man for Nessa McKee in Kilmacrenan and hope she's having a lovely day. And that comes in from Tracy and Kevin. Tracy and Kevin, a big hello to you. And Nessa, here's Ramblin' Man for you.

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Flux Fizz and Making Your Mind Up. 20 past 2 on the show. Play something lively for Martin Brawley, who's working his last day today in Castlefin. From all the boys, a big hello to you, and hope that you're well. David, tune to the show. Would love to hear something by Derek Ryan, if you can. Not a bother at all. And hello to Ned and Mary Murr in Tralee. Great to hear from you. Thank you very much for that lovely message, and have a great weekend. And hello to John, who's in Lucan in Dublin, and to Clara Larry, who's on her way to Mayo. Safe travels to you. Please wish our mother, Anne O'Donnell, a big happy birthday and enjoy your day. Lots of love from all the grandchildren and your children. Too many to mention. And please play something by Daniel O'Donnell, as she's a big fan. We'll get Daniel up for you after this from Shinny Crampsey.

Shilly Cramsey and the Late Night Conversation. As requested on the programme, that is a popular song, I'll tell you. Hello to Connor, who's tuned to the programme. And Connor says, David, please wish Orla Neely a happy 40th birthday and I'll see you tomorrow night. See you tomorrow night, Connor. It's going to be a great night up there in the Tassie for Orla's birthday celebrations, all for a great cause. Now, Anne O'Donnell is celebrating a birthday today and she's a big fan of Daniel O'Donnell.

0: The Jive Time Show with the 14th annual Aran Mór Country Fest, August 22nd and 23rd, featuring Patrick Feeney, Jack Keogh, Olivia Douglas, and many more live on Aran Mór Island. 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

It's Vince Gill and a little leftover. Welcome back to the program. If you've just joined us, it is David James with you until 3:30. Now, a listener wants to say a big thank you to two very special ladies that helped her on Wednesday night in Carndonagh, giving her directions and helping her get to the house that she needed to go to. Hopes they are listening and they'll know who they are. Isn't that lovely? Nice one. Not a problem at all. Please wish our cousin Alana Russell a very, very happy birthday from DJ and Stephen Peoples, and hope you have a great one.

That's Lisa McHugh and Applejack. Want to say hello to the toners tuned to the program and hope you have yourself a great weekend. David, listening to you in the hills. Taking a break from the strumming today. It's very hot. Says Donald. Donald, a big hello to you. Take a well-deserved rest. There's a lady lives close to me and she was out cutting her grass the last day and I says, would you not get him to do that for you? And she says, David, husbands are like lawnmowers. They're very difficult to get started and they don't work half the time. Donald, how are you? Keep her lit. Here's the latest single from Gavin Gribbon.

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Now, 086 60 25,000. 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Or if you'd like to give us a call, 074 91 25,000. Now, I mentioned earlier that places are filling up very fast for our trip to Spain. And it's next May from the 12th to the 18th, and we are going to have the holiday of a lifetime. 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Or give Bronwyn a call on 074 91 25,000. For the Toners, here's Tracy Lawrence.

0: That's Stacey Breen and Foolin' Round. And Stacey out there doing great things on the country scene at the minute. And why not? What a fantastic singer she is. Back after these.
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0: Now, a mixture of cloud and sunny spells. Cloud giving way to widespread sunshine this afternoon and temperatures 17 to 22 degrees. Looking at tonight, cloud will quickly build tonight, bringing scattered outbreaks of rain or drizzle to the northwest and temperatures of 13 to 15 degrees. Tomorrow will be cloudy with outbreaks of rain and drizzle that will turn lighter and patchier for a time in the afternoon. Cooler and breezier than recent days with temperatures of 15 to 17 degrees.

That's the Cotton Fields from Creedence Clearwater Revival. I just got a great video in there from Shuni Crampsey, and he's down there at Shuni Crampsey HQ, and he's jarring up the fresh honey, and he has Anne-Marie there and the whole law works helping him out. Shuni, it's hard to beat the bees, and it's hard to beat the fresh honey, and the morning sun honey is the best that you can get. I take a spoonful of it every single day. Great stuff. Fast approaching the news at 3 o'clock, and the Vision Ireland bingo numbers are coming your way shortly. I told

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8: Good afternoon. It's 3 o'clock. This is Highland Radio News with Donal Kavanagh. Almost €12,000 worth of drugs has been seized during a Garda operation across Donegal. Garda seized approximately €11,700 worth of controlled drugs during searches at properties in Letterkenny, St Johnstone, Ballybuffet and Castlefin. The operation was led by the Donegal Divisional Drugs Unit with support from the Armed Support Unit, the Dog Unit and Garda from across the county. During the searches, Garda recovered cannabis with an estimated value of €1,000 and cocaine worth approximately €10,700. All the items seized are being sent for forensic analysis. Garda have seized what's been described as the most significant car bomb to be found in the Republic. For years, the device was discovered in a car stopped by officers in Carrickmacross in County Monaghan earlier this week. With more, here's Barry White.
9: It's believed the ready-made device containing military-grade Semtex explosives was being transported by dissident Republicans. Investigators suspect it was assembled in Dublin and was being moved across the border for use in a planned terrorist attack in Northern Ireland. A man in his 40s and a woman in her 20s remain in Garda custody for questioning. The device contained a power unit, detonator and military-grade explosives and was fully assembled when it was intercepted. Justice Minister Jim O'Callaghan has praised the Garda operation, describing it as a major success in protecting public safety.
8: A major police operation was launched in Limavady last night following reports of a man behaving threateningly toward children in a local park. Police received a report at around 5 to 9 last night that a man had told children to leave the park in the Benavena Drive area in a threatening manner. Local officers supported by the Air Support Unit and Armed Response Unit carried out an extensive search. No one matching the description was found. The PSNI say reports circulating on social media claiming the man made sexualized comments to children were not reported to police. They're urging people to avoid speculation and contact them directly with any information. 9 projects and programmes are being designated by the government as critical infrastructure, including the Letterkenny 110 kilovolt regeneration redevelopment project. Other initiatives include Metrolink, the Galway Ring Road, the Greater Dublin Drainage Scheme and the North-South Interconnector. The 9 schemes are being placed at the top of the queue for faster processing and decision-making. The infrastructure minister says the government has committed unprecedented levels of capital investment to infrastructure, but adds the pace of delivery needs to accelerate. Jack Chambers says this legislation will make real, tangible improvements.
10: There are very real consequences from our infrastructure deficit, and we know the impact that infrastructure gap has on wider housing supply. The Critical Infrastructure Act and the fast tracking of critical infrastructure is one of the key pieces at the resolution of this problem, aligned with all of the other actions that we're making in the context of infrastructure.
8: Of 206 Garda graduates attested at Templemore today, three are being assigned to Donegal. Two are being stationed in Letterkenny, with one allocated to Buncrana. The allocation has been welcomed by Deputy Pat the Cope Galler, who says any increase in Garda numbers is positive, but he's disappointed that more Garda haven't been assigned to the county. He says scheduled additional Garda resources in Donegal will be a priority when the Dáil returns in September.
11: I have indicated to the Minister and to the Commissioner that Donegal should receive a pro rata number for Donegal. It's not all about the cities, it's about rural Ireland, and the Minister and the Commissioner have a responsibility to provide additional Garda for rural Ireland and also for the Gaeltacht.
8: A police patrol in Dunamana has resulted in a suspected drug seizure and the arrest of a 42-year-old man. District support team officers seized suspected Class A and B drugs in the Berry Hill Road area shortly before 9 o'clock last evening. And Foyle MP Colm Eastwood has paid tribute to former MLA and Derry City Councillor Annie Courtney, who has died. A nurse by profession, Annie Courtney joined the SDLP and was elected to Derry City Council in 1985. She served as mayor of the city in 1993-94 and was co-opted into the Assembly when John Hume resigned in December 2000. She didn't get the SDLT nomination to run in the 2003 Assembly election, so she resigned from the party in April of that year, seeing out her term as an independent. She contested the 2003 election as an independent, but was not successful. Cloud giving way to widespread sunshine this afternoon. Highest temperatures 17 to 20 degrees Celsius. Light to moderate west to northwest breezes. Cloud will quickly build overnight, bringing scattered outbreaks of rain or drizzle. Lowest overnight temperatures 13 to 15 degrees Celsius. Light to moderate westerly winds, fresh at times. Tomorrow, cloudy with outbreaks of rain and drizzle. Cooler and breezier than recently. Top temperatures tomorrow not going above 15 to 17 degrees Celsius in a moderate and occasionally fresh westerly wind. 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We're back with news again at 4 o'clock.
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That's Jason McCall, and it's good to see you, he says. No better man. Now, 9 minutes after three on this Friday afternoon, we're heading into the weekend, and I want to let you know about the car treasure hunt that's taking place tonight, Friday, or this evening rather, and that is down there at Mallin GAA. The cars are leaving there between 5:30 and 6:30. Here's Dolly Parton.

country is as country does. That's Dolly Parton. David, loving the music today. Please play Garth Brooks. From Colin Baton Rouge. Not a problem at all. I'll play that next for you. Hello to Denise tuned to the program. Denise, how are you? Have a great weekend and I'll see you tomorrow night. All right, here's Garth Brooks, Colin Baton Rouge.

0: The Jive Time Show with the 14th annual Aran Moore Country Fest. 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

That's the sound of the Eagles, and there's going to be a heartache tonight. Please play a song for Anne, my sister, on her way home from Derby. And please play the Kick 'Em In if you can. Not a bother at all. I'm going to play that next for you. Very quickly running out of time, actually. Only time for one or two more before we wrap it up on the show. Let's keep the music rolling with Derek Ryan and the Kick 'Em In.

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1: And that is where we got to wrap it up for today. Thanks for listening. Have a great weekend. Danny and Anya on the way with the home stretch. Until Monday, for me, David James, be safe, be kind. Just all be happy. Bye for now. Chat to you then.

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1: Yes, good afternoon and happy Friday. Welcome to the Home Stretch with myself, Anya, and Danny is here
9: it's
1: as
9: Friday.
1: Well, of course.
9: It's Friday.
1: It's Friday, which means it's Guilty Pleasures and Golden Oldies. So we're going to kick it off first with some Eagles. Take it easy.

0: Hello and welcome to the home stretch. Lovely to have you here with us on this lovely Friday afternoon.
1: Sun's out.
0: The sun is out.
1: Where did that come from?
0: And it's Friday. It's the weekend. Yay.
1: And you're on holiday mode.
0: That week dragged for me.
1: It did.
0: I am officially going on holidays after the show today. So I can't wait.
1: Boo-hoo.
0: Excited. We've loads coming up on the show again today. I've got loads of movies that nobody knows about that's coming.
1: Coming out?
0: Yeah, some exciting stuff as well. So I'm going to tell you all about that later on. We also have the quiz with Stop the Car. That will be played later on. There's going to be two more chances today to beat that leaderboard score time of 21 seconds.
1: 0.1.
0: Yeah, it's very beatable. So two more lucky people are going to get the chance to win that €250 plus that €100 voucher for Crawford Tiles and More today.
1: Today. So yes, we will be giving you details on the quiz and when to enter throughout the show. And if you have any guilty pleasure requests, let us know on 086 60 25000 and we'll try and get them on for you. Here's Matthew Wilder and Break My Stride.

0: Cotton Crew, I Just Died in Your Arms Tonight.
1: Now, if you haven't guessed, it is Guilty Pleasure Day, so we are taking all your requests. Doesn't matter what it is. Today is Friday. We are going to play it and whatever tickles your fancy today. So whatever you
0: Anything
1: want.
0: Anything goes.
1: Get in touch and we will do our best to get it on the airways before 5:30. Also coming up, now is the time if you want to get involved in our Stop the Car Quiz Whiz. There's two spots left to try and beat that time to win that 250 in cash plus the 100 euro voucher for Crawford Tiles and More in Castle Finn.
0: And it's very simple.
1: It is very simple.
0: Danny will start the alphabet. You say stop the car. Danny will stop on a letter. And every question that I ask you, the answer will begin with that letter that is picked.
1: That's the best you've explained it all week.
0: Thank you.
1: Well done.
0: Thank you.
1: You're up all night thinking about that, were you?
0: Yeah.
1: So, coming up on the show, we have This Day in History. I'll be doing that. And also, I'm going to be talking about movies that are coming. Some exciting stuff coming.
0: We do love a good movie here. Mm. Well, I can't really say that, but...
1: Well, I'm excited. I'll tell you about it in a minute.
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0: So a mix of cloud and sunny spells today. Cloud giving way to widespread sunshine this afternoon. Highest temperatures of 17 to 22 degrees, coolest in the northwest, with a light to moderate west-northwest breeze.
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1: Now, I forgot to say in the last link that basically, if you want to get involved in the Stop the Car, you've got to text the show with your name plus play to 086 60 25,000. Now, it is that time for me to go on my little...
0: Back to the history.
1: On this day in history. So, we'll start off with, on this day in 2005, the 92nd Tour de France was on, and the number one winner, Lance Armstrong, retires after winning a record 7 consecutive victories, but was disqualified in 2012.
0: Oh,
1: for all of his medals for doping.
0: That's right. I remember hearing about that.
1: Yeah, he was a bold boy.
0: Very bold.
1: Next one is on this day in these aren't great actually. On this day in 1943, the RAF begins bombing Hamburg. So World War II, it continued to the 3rd of August, creating a firestorm and killing over 42,600 people.
0: Wow.
1: Not a great one to read out on radio, really.
0: Not very, yeah, but that's history.
1: Also, another not a great one. On this day last year, 2000 and 25. Mm-hmm. We lost a legend, Hulk Hogan. He passed away on this day last year.
0: He passed away.
1: Yeah, last year. And my last one for today is on this day, 56 years ago, a little girl was born named Jennifer Lynn Lopez. Jennifer Lopez turns 56 today. Doesn't she look amazing?
0: 56.
1: She looks great, doesn't she?
0: She does look great.
1: So on behalf of you, J-Lo, we are going to play a little bit of this.

0: Edison and Mbop.
1: We are approaching the 4 o'clock news, so we will be back after the news with Mark's not so interesting facts, which
0: yes.
1: I love getting them on a Friday.
0: They're back after we break.
1: He's back.
0: He is back.
1: Also, we will be playing the Quiz Whiz. So again, if you want to get involved, today's the last day. Somebody is going to be going home with that 250 in cash. So text your name plus play to 086 60 25,000 and we could be picking you.
0: And coming up, we have some music from Shania Twain, Simply Red and the Beach Boys, but we do want your guilty pleasure requests as well. So get texting. Let us know what song you want to hear today and text us on 086 60 25,000 and we'll talk to you after the news.

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8: Good afternoon, it's 4 o'clock. Donal Kavanagh at the news desk. Almost €12,000 worth of drugs has been seized during a Garda operation across Donegal. The drugs were seized in Letterkenny, St Johnstone, Ballybuffet and Castlefin. The operation was led by the Donegal Divisional Drugs Unit with support from the Armed Support Unit, Dog Unit and Community Engagement Gardaí. During the searches, they recovered cannabis with an estimated value of €1,000 and cocaine worth approximately €10,700. All of the items seized have been sent for forensic analysis. Gardaí have seized what they're describing as one of the most significant car bombs recovered in the South since the Good Friday Agreement. The device containing military-grade explosives was discovered in a car stopped in Carrickmacross, County Monaghan earlier this week. Foyle MP Colm Eastwood says the vehicle may have been on its way to Derry. A man in his 40s and a woman in her 20s remain in Garda custody at the moment. Garda Commissioner Justin Kelly says the operation followed a lengthy intelligence-led investigation.
9: This was a significant explosive device. We have two people still in custody, so we'll question them at the moment. This was not a random stop. Obviously, this is an intelligence-led operation. So we certainly do have information in relation to the individuals involved.
8: A major police operation was launched in Limavady Valley last night following reports of a man behaving threateningly toward children in a local park. Police received a report at around 5 to 9 that a man had told children to leave the park in the Benavina Drive area in a threatening manner. Local officers, supported by the Air Support Unit and Armed Response Unit, carried out an extensive search. No one matching the description was found. The PSNI say reports circulating on social media claim the man made sexualized comments to children, but that was not reported to them. They're urging people to avoid speculation and contact the PSNI directly with any information. 9 projects and programmes are being designated by the government as critical infrastructure, including the Letterkenny 110 kilovolt redevelopment project. Other initiatives include Metrolink, the Galway Ring Road and the Greater Dublin Drainage Scheme, with the 9 schemes being placed at the top of the queue for faster processing and decision making. The infrastructure minister says the government has committed unprecedented levels of capital investment to infrastructure, but adds the pace of delivery needs to accelerate. Jack Chambers says this legislation will make real, tangible improvements.
10: There are very real consequences from our infrastructure deficit, and we know the impact that infrastructure gap has on wider housing supply. The Critical Infrastructure Act and the fast tracking of critical infrastructure is one of the key pieces at the resolution of this problem, aligned with all of the other actions that we're making in the context of infrastructure.
8: It's been confirmed that of 206 new Garda graduates attested at Templemore today, three are being assigned to Donegal, two are to be stationed in Letterkenny, one in Buncrana. The allocation has been welcomed by Deputy Pat the Cope Gallagher. He says any increase in Garda numbers is positive, but he's disappointed that more officers haven't been assigned to the county. He says securing additional Garda for Donegal will be a priority when the Dáil returns in September.
0: I have indicated to the Minister and to the Commissioner that Donegal should receive a pro rata number for Donegal. It's not all about the cities, it's about rural Ireland, and the Minister and the Commissioner have a responsibility to provide additional guards for rural Ireland and also for the Gaeltacht.
8: The campaign group Women for Election is welcoming the Local Democracy Task Force's recommendations on increasing the participation of women, people with disabilities and people from minority backgrounds in Irish politics. Ireland currently ranks 22nd out of the EU's 27 states with respect to the number of women in local government. Women hold just 27% of council seats across Ireland. In Donegal, the figure is just over 8%. Dorothy Lonergan of Women for Election is a former Dublin City Councillor and also served as a councillor in Carrickmacross. She says with only three women on Donegal County Council, the county is losing out on very important perspectives.
1: Donegal is three women. You have two municipal districts with no women at all, which within itself there's women that live there, so it automatically makes it unrepresentative of the people in that location. In the last local elections, you had only 19 candidates that were female, so about 22% of your candidates were female, and then from that, three got elected. Women have different views, they have different perspectives, they bring a different angle. By not having those women represented at that table, Donegal is losing out.
8: Cloud giving way to widespread sunshine this afternoon in highest temperatures of 17 to 20 degrees Celsius, light to moderate west to northwest breezes. Cloud quickly building tonight, bringing scattered outbreaks of rain or drizzle. Lowest overnight temperatures 13 to 15 degrees Celsius in light to moderate westerly winds. Fresh at times. Tomorrow, cloudy with outbreaks of rain and drizzle. Cooler and breezier than recently. Top temperatures 15 to 17 degrees Celsius in a moderate and occasionally fresh westerly wind. 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

0: Shania Twain. That don't impress me much. Now, it's time.
1: It is time.
0: For the return.
2: We're back.
1: Welcome to the studio again. Mark Gallagher is in the house.
2: Thanks very much. I've missed you. I was off there last week, so it's good to be back in studio.
1: We missed you, didn't we?
2: Thanks very much.
0: I think we had 2 weeks without you, did we?
2: I was on 2 weeks ago, but the week before that I was off.
0: Oh.
2: Yeah, so
0: it's just been very sporadic.
2: Yeah, you never know when
1: you're going to be a very, very busy boy over the next 2 weeks.
2: I am. You're heading on your hollybops.
1: And you are taking over from Eric.
2: Taking the reins.
0: Yes.
2: I'm looking forward to keeping the seat warm for you, Danny.
1: Nah, I couldn't think of anybody better to do it, to be honest.
2: Thanks. Looking forward to it. And you will have a good couple of weeks, hopefully.
0: Nice break from Danny. It's going to be enjoyable, isn't it?
2: No comment.
1: It's needed.
2: So and today, though, to do a lock of facts. So today, obviously, All Ireland final weekend. So I couldn't let the weekend slip by without a few facts on All Ireland finals, and more specifically, maybe the first ever All Ireland final.
1: We're going back.
2: Yeah. First of all, both looking forward to the weekend. Kerry, Mayo, Croke Park, 3:30.
1: Can't wait.
2: Sunday.
0: Yeah.
2: Yeah. Where will we be watching it?
1: I don't know, Mark. Why all the questions, Mark?
0: Gareth didn't ask you.
2: That's all right. Then I'm just going to.
0: I don't know where I'm going to be watching it yet, Mark.
2: Okay, so the very first All Ireland Senior Football Final wasn't actually played in 1887, even though it was the 1887 All Ireland Championship. It actually took place on the 29th of April in 1888 at not Croke Park, at Beech Hill in Donnybrook, County Dublin.
1: Right.
2: So that was years before Croke Park became the home of the GAA. And on the day, the first champions were Limerick, and they defeated Louth. And guess what the score was in the game? Have we guessed?
1: Wow.
2: Don't put a lot of thought into it, just have a wee go.
1: Who won?
2: Limerick.
1: Limerick won. I don't know.
0: 3-13 to 2-5.
1: 23-3 to.
2: It was one. Seven. It was 1-4 to 3 points.
0: 23 goals. Wow. Where are you going? 23 goals.
1: 23 points.
0: Oh,
2: I knew what he meant.
0: Oh,
2: 1-4 to 3 points is what it finished.
1: What a boring game.
2: I know.
0: Wow.
2: Imagine what David Clifford would do. Yeah.
0: That's
2: so 1-4 to 3 points. Limerick became the first ever All Ireland champion. So when that's my second fact. We'll go on to that. So when the first All Ireland final was played back in 1888, there was no Sam Maguire Cup waiting on the winning captain. In fact, the famous trophy didn't come along until 1928, almost 40 years after that first final. The cup, as we know now, was named in honour of Sam Maguire, former GAA player, administrator and Irish Republican, who had a massive influence on the association. And the first team to get their hands on the Sam Maguire Cup were Kildare, who defeated Cavan in the 1927 All-Ireland final, with Captain Bill Gannon becoming the first man to lift the Sam Maguire Cup as we know it now. So there you go. No Sam Maguire for the first 40 years, and then they named it, and it's been like that ever since. So, wonder.
1: Cool.
2: 1927.
0: So next year is 100 years of Sam Maguire.
2: There you go. That's
0: who's going to lift that one?
1: I'll tell you, that'd be a good one to lift, wouldn't it?
0: Yeah.
2: Would. Will it be us?
1: Come on, Donegal.
0: Well, you're Donegal now, are you?
2: Right, fact number three. I'm going to ask you a question, and it'll give you one to think about. Maybe we'll take a wee song or something. So, we all know today's GAA teams all line out with 15 players, but in that very first All-Ireland Senior Football Final, it was a very different game back then. So my question for you to mull over is to guess how many players were on each team when Limerick defeated Louth 1-4 to 3 points to become the first ever All-Ireland Senior Football Champions. I'll give you a multiple choice.
0: Okay.
2: All right. Is it A, 12 players? Is it B, 18 players? Or were there 21 players on each team? So A, 12, B, 18, or C, 21. Have a guess. Maybe ask the listeners to send in their answers to
1: you. Why don't you ask the listeners and give them out the number there, Mark?
2: Listeners, don't be shy. Text your guesses to 086 60 25,000 and we'll reveal the answer after this.
0: Here's some Atomic Kitten because I know Mark is a big fan.
1: Little guilty pleasure for Mark.

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8: You're very good at reading
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9: The energy just hit me in the face there.
7: So give us that question again.
9: So before the song and the break, I asked you how many players were on each team when Limerick defeated Louth in the All-Ireland Senior Football Championship in 1888? Anya, will you go first? Maybe your guess. I give you the multiple choice. Was it 12, 18 or 21? What do you think?
8: I went with 18.
9: 18.
8: Mm-hmm.
9: Danny, what do you reckon?
7: Well, I reckon because it was such a low scoring game, I could be completely wrong, but it sounds like it could have been carnage on the football pitch. So I'll go with 21 players each side.
9: We had a couple of guesses in as well, did we? From
8: our
9: listeners.
8: Everyone was guessing 21.
9: Were they?
7: Good girl, Kira. Kira came in with 21.
8: Eddie came in with 21.
9: Yes.
8: We have a 15 here. And we have an 18.
9: 15 wasn't an option.
8: Oh.
7: Well, they're wrong then.
8: Well, they got the question wrong.
7: They're wrong.
9: Anyway, yes, the answer is 21. And I would imagine, Danny, your logic is probably correct. From what we know, there were no real set formations, forwards, backs.
8: Just
9: it was just an absolute scrum.
7: A war zone.
9: Just a free-for-all. 42 players, and they only managed 8 scores between them.
7: I tell you, it would have been fun to watch.
9: Be a good crack of the weekend.
7: I was thinking it would be a boring game. I'd say that was such an exciting game.
9: Yeah. I'd say kicking scores was probably the least of everybody's worries. You're just trying to get men off you.
8: A brawl.
9: Anyway, hopefully we have a higher scoring game at the weekend.
8: Yes. Yeah, what's your prediction?
9: My prediction, I think I love sport because you never know what'll happen. I think it's the only form of entertainment where nobody knows the outcome and sport is just incredible. There's upsets all the time. But having said that, I fancy Kerry to win by about 10 points.
7: Ooh. What?
9: Yeah,
7: are you serious?
9: I do.
8: I would agree.
9: I think they'll kick on. I think.
7: Mm. Well, I'm going to go against you and go Mayo.
9: Mm. Yeah.
8: By how much?
9: I hope they do.
7: I reckon Mayo will be by 2 points or something. Be low. It'll be tight. But I reckon after watching the teams playing the last couple of weeks, Mayo looks sharp. I think they're in for a big
8: I hope they do win.
7: We're all in for a big surprise on Sunday. Yeah, I know. The whole country, except Kerry, want Mayo to win. So
9: I think going down the home stretch, with about 10 or 15 minutes to go. I think in the new rules, the game gets too stretched and it's too open to stop the players that Kerry have. And I think it might be tight for 40, 45 minutes, but then the last 10 or 15 minutes, I cannot see them not pulling away. Like
7: I just don't, watching Kerry playing Dublin, I think Dublin were robbed of the referee decisions in that game, and Kerry just, they weren't doing it for me. Like when you put Mayo up against Louth, how well Mayo were playing, it's just...
9: Hopefully, I hope I'm wrong, but hopefully
7: young very deep,
9: Colby
7: we?
9: McDonald yeah, has a good game. We'll move on. Anyway, that's my facts, and Danny, we'll miss you next week. But I'll try and do you proud.
7: You will do me proud. I know you will.
8: I'm sure you'll be listening.
7: As I said, there's no better person I'd like to take over. So thanks, Mark.
9: Good man, Danny. Thanks
7: enjoy every minute of it.
9: Will do.
8: Now, coming up after OMC How Bizarre, we will be playing the first game of the Quiz Wiz. So get text in. Play plus your name to 086 60 25,000.
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us from behind. Loud voice booming, please step out onto the line. Ballot bridge roads are comfort, Cena just hides her eyes. Policeman taps the shades, a Zella Chevy 69. How bizarre.

artist. 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

stuck around.

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1: Yes, it's time for the Quiz Whiz, and on the line we have Sue. Hello, Sue.
2: Hello, Sue.
3: Hello, Anya and Danny. How you doing?
2: We're doing great. How are you doing?
3: Not too bad. I'm enjoying listening to your show.
2: Oh, good. Well, I hope you're going to enjoy it even better if you beat this score of, what's the time you have to beat is 21.1 seconds. So it's still very beatable, okay, Sue?
3: Yeah.
2: Okay, so I'm going to start off by saying A, and then you say stop the car whenever you want me to stop. And whatever letter I land on, that is going to be your letter. Okay?
3: Yeah.
2: Okay, here we go. A.
3: Stop the car.
2: G.
3: G.
2: G. G's not too bad, I don't think, maybe.
1: No, I think it's okay.
2: I think we'll do okay with G. So, okay, we're going to get on with this. As soon as Anya asks you the first question, I'm going to start the clock. Are you ready, Sue?
3: Yeah, I'm ready.
2: Anya, you ready?
1: Mm-hmm, ready.
2: Okay, Sue, all the best. 3, 2, 1, go.
1: Boy's name.
3: George.
1: Animal.
3: A goat.
1: Color.
3: Green.
1: City.
3: Galway.
1: Celebrity.
3: Celebrity. Gary Barlow.
1: Yes.
2: Okay, Sue. You did it in 18.19 seconds.
3: Not too bad.
1: That was fast.
2: You are at the top of the leaderboard. So well done. Yeah. Now.
3: Yeah, still, done better now than the last time.
2: Somebody's going to get the chance to try and beat you again later on after 5 o'clock. So let's keep our fingers and toes crossed, okay? So we'll talk.
3: Yeah, thank you so much, Danny and Anya.
2: No problem. We'll be ringing you back after 5.
3: Yeah, always. Okay. And thanks anyway. Bye.
1: Right. Talk to you soon.
2: So that is our new time to beat. So somebody else needs to come on and try and beat this score of 18.19 seconds. Still beatable. Last week it was 17 seconds.
1: You need to be very fast, but it's still beatable.
2: So if you want to get involved, you got to text the show on 086 60 25,000, and we'll be contacting somebody after 5.
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0: Supertramp, The Logical Song. That was for Derek Redden, our biggest fan here at the home stretch. Texts the show every day. So good.
1: Big hello to you, Derek. Also, want to say a big happy birthday to Granda Frank and Nanny Eileen O'Donnell, both celebrating their birthday today. Take it easy. And that comes in from Brona, Clodagh and Zara. So happy birthday.
0: Yeah, happy birthday, guys.
1: Same birthday.
0: It is.
1: Not like, what's the chances?
0: Now, guess what? There is, how do I explain this? There's a rare coin going around, coins going around at the moment.
1: Okay.
0: That if you or anybody in your family have old Irish coins, you won't remember, Anya, but they used to be like...
1: The 20p.
0: It's like bronze with a horse on it.
1: I've seen it before.
0: So apparently it's crucial to check all your old change to see if maybe somebody's holding this rare coin. It's worth a lot of money.
1: 20p.
0: So it is 20p, but it's worth a lot of money. Basically, there was 500 coins given out, and it was for recalibrating vending machines and phone boxes and stuff back in 1985. So it's got to have 1985 on the 20p coin. But it's worth 15,000.
1: Wow.
0: So if you've got one, maybe two, lying around in your house, might be a good time to go down and check that old money box.
1: Sell up.
0: Yeah, go back. Ask your granddad, granny. Ask them all. Have you got any old change anywhere?
1: Go through all the piggy banks.
0: Just that 20 pence. 20p, it's worth 15 grand.
1: Wow.
0: Worth getting your hands on.
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0: Sheryl Crow, and If It Makes You Happy.
1: Now, I have movies.
0: Movies. Yes, you hinted at this earlier on in the show.
1: Yeah, that's because I'm quite excited about it, because there's movies coming out that we didn't know about.
0: Okay.
1: And do you want me to start?
0: Yes,
1: please. Okay, so I'll start off easy, and then my last one is my most exciting one. I cannot wait. Well, I'm excited about it, okay?
0: Okay.
1: So, the first one is 24 Jump Street. Jonah Hill is set to return.
0: Oh.
1: You know 21 Jump Street?
0: I know 20, yeah.
1: Yeah, so 24 Jump Street now is...
0: There was 22 as well, wasn't there?
1: And, yeah, and 23 maybe.
0: Probably.
1: That's probably 24.
0: Yeah.
1: Another good one I'm a bit excited for. Jim Carrey and Ron Howard are in talks to return with the Christmas classic The Grinch 2.
0: Oh, I don't know about that.
1: I think it'd be good.
0: Sometimes things need to be left untouched.
1: Well, there's going to be a few of them in
0: I
1: here for you.
0: I love The Grinch.
1: This one, I don't know if you would know, but I'm sure a lot of our listeners would know. Spielberg and Chris Columbus are bringing Gizmo back. Gremlins 3.
0: Love Gremlins.
1: Do you remember Gremlins?
0: Yes.
1: Ah, good. So that's coming back. Another one I'm sure you'd be happy about, but you know. The three original Sanderson sisters are returning.
0: No.
1: Hocus Pocus 3. So, but the original sisters, so Bette Midler.
0: Okay.
1: And, so they're due to come back. Free Willy is getting a modern reboot. Yeah. So that'd be good. And my favourite, and the one I'm most excited for, is Spielberg is producing the sequel to The Goonies. The Goonies.

0: 2. Do you remember the Goonies? You probably don't.
1: I don't remember it, but I've seen it. I've heard of it.
0: I loved the Goonies when I was a kid. It's like a treasure hunt movie. It was brilliant. So the thought of them coming out with a new one for my kids, I'm excited for them.
1: To get to experience it.
0: The Goonies was actually 40 years ago. Oh, that's when that came out.
1: Do you feel old?
0: I bet you everybody out there feels old now. 40 years.
1: Which one are you most excited to see? Let us know on 086 60 25,000.

0: Beach Boys and Good Vibrations.
1: Now, I was talking about a rare 20p coin earlier on, and a lot of people are texting in about the 20p coin. And if they have one, what should they do with it? I actually don't know what you do with the coin. I think you just go to coin collectors online and deal with it that way, and they can direct you probably in the right place. But it's got to be the year 1985 written on it. So a lot of people are wondering what was the year again. 1985. Now, there was only 500 of them distributed out back then, so they are rare. So even if you do have a 1985, it mightn't be one of them exact 20p coins. But there is 500 of them out there.
0: Get looking.
1: So you never know.
0: So we just played the Beach Boys there, and they had to cancel their summer shows there.
1: Are they still going?
0: Yeah.
1: Wow.
0: They are. So the original member... I don't think there's many original Beach Boys.
1: So it's a tribute band?
0: No. Mike Love.
1: Okay.
0: The lead singer. He is 85 years old now.
1: Wow.
0: And they've had to cancel the rest of their summer shows to let him recharge before they kick off a tour in September.
1: Touring at 85 years
0: So they
1: years
0: cancelled
1: of age.
0: Shows in New York, Virginia, Pennsylvania. And yeah, they called off about 30 shows over the next 6 weeks to let him recover. Which, fair enough at 85.
1: Yeah, they're talking about
0: can't imagine there's many.
1: Pushing the man to the edge. Like,
0: he's obviously got some good vibrations.
1: Or maybe
2: the
1: not.
2: Home Stretch
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1: So tonight's weather, cloud will quickly build tonight, bringing scattered outbreaks of rain or drizzle to western parts. Lowest temperatures of 13 to 15 degrees in light to moderate westerly winds. Fresh at times in the northwest.
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0: Now, we had a request.
1: What? I know.
0: Who heard Danny coughing there?
1: You need to cough.
0: Now, we got a request for this next song by...
1: I told you.
0: Take it away.
1: So, we have a request in for Westlife. So the biggest fan of Westlife, Eileen O'Donnell, has been messaging the show and wants to get a bit of Westlife. So, Eileen, here you go. Every-

0: Republican, ready to go.
1: Now, I just want to do something a little bit of a personal note, if that's all right. My son is over in Tokyo, Japan, and he's working out there at the minute, but it's his birthday tomorrow. He turns 20, but he has officially turned 20 in Japan right now.
0: Japan,
1: so
0: same.
1: I know you're listening, Jamie, and I just want to say happy birthday, son. I love you and I miss you to bits.
0: Happy birthday, Jamie. Hope you have a lovely day tomorrow.
1: Today and tomorrow.
0: Now it is time for the 5 o'clock news headlines, but we will be back after with another round of the Quiz Whiz. So don't go anywhere.
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5: 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It's game number 30. The numbers are 71, 81, 29, 15, 69, 33, 17, 67, 14, and finally 73. 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
7: Thank you, Annie. Good evening. Almost €12,000 worth of drugs has been seized during a Garda operation across Donegal. Approximately 11,700 worth of controlled drugs found at properties in Letterkenny, St Johnson, Ballybuffet and Castlefin. The haul included €1,000 worth of cannabis and €10,700 worth of cocaine. All the items found are being forensically examined. Gardaí have seized what they're describing as one of the most significant car bombs recovered in the Republic since the Good Friday Agreement. The device containing military-grade explosives was discovered in a car stopped in Carrickmacross in County Monaghan earlier this week. Foyle MP Colm Eastwood says the vehicle may have been on its way to Derry. The Justice Minister says lives could have been lost. Two people, a man in his 40s and a woman in her 20s, were arrested. A major police operation was launched in the Mavali last night following reports of a man behaving threateningly toward children in a local park. Police say reports that the man made sexualized comments toward children were not passed on to them. They're urging people not to speculate as to what may have happened, but to come to them with any information they have. A number of critical infrastructure projects are to be fast-tracked under new laws prioritizing the infrastructure. The projects, including Metrolink and the Galway City Ring Road, have been designated as being of national importance, giving them priority status for faster processing and decision making. Three electricity grid projects are being designated: the North-South Interconnector, Letterkenny 110 kilovolt redevelopment project, and the construction of a new series capacitor in Leash. And the campaign group Women for Election is welcoming the Local Democracy Task Force's recommendation on increasing the participation of women, people with disabilities and people from minority backgrounds in local councils. At present, Ireland ranks 22nd out of the EU's 27 states with respect to the number of women in local government. Women in Ireland hold just 27% of council seats. In Donegal, the figure is just over 8%. Women for Election say with just 3 women on the local council in Donegal, the county is losing out on very important perspectives. And we're back with these stories and more in full at 5:30.
3: Okay, ready for the rest of the road trip?
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3: Oh, nice one. 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
8: Okay.
3: All right, 2 hours to Cork. Here we go.
8: Hey, there's an airport in Cork, right?
3: Yeah, why?
8: Because we've got a winner!
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8: So, Salou for lunch or Paris for dinner?
3: Why not both?
4: The home stretch. 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
1: Yes, it's the last chance for Stop the Car today. And we have Sue back on the line, first of all.
2: Hello, Sue, you there?
3: Hi, I'm back again.
2: So
3: I'm here, yeah.
2: So, Sue, somebody else now is going to get one more go to try and beat your time. So, your time is 18.19 seconds, okay? So, you're going to stay on the line there, and we are going to go over to Mary. Hello, Mary.
4: Hello, how are you?
2: How are you, Mary? How are you?
4: Not so bad.
2: So, Mary, you're going to take on Stop the Car. The time you have to beat is Sue's time, which is 18.19 seconds. So it is beatable, but it can be tough as well. So it's a good time to have, but it is beatable. Yes. How's that? So you know how to play?
4: Not so bad.
2: Mary,
4: you know? Yeah, I do, yeah.
2: So I'm going to start by saying A, and then you stop me whenever you want, okay?
4: Yeah.
2: Are you ready?
4: Yes, go ahead.
2: Okay. A.
4: Stop the car.
2: H.
4: Stop.
2: H.
4: Yeah.
2: Okay, Mary.
4: Yeah, go ahead, yeah.
2: Okay. Anya, you ready?
1: Yep.
2: Okay, as soon as Anya asks you the first question, I'm going to start the time. Here we go. 3, 2, 1, go.
1: Country.
4: Hungry.
1: Girl's name.
4: Alan.
1: Object.
4: Handle.
1: Car.
4: Hyundai.
1: City.
4: Pass.
2: Oh, unfortunately, you didn't get the five, and you were just coming up on the end of the time too. So, Mary, unfortunately, Sue is going to be our winner this week.
3: Yeah. Mary, oh my God, I don't believe it.
2: Mary, thanks for coming on and playing, and do have a go again in the future, okay?
1: Thank you, Mary.
4: Thank you.
2: Sue.
3: Bye. Oh, I can't believe it, Danny. I'm so delighted.
2: Congratulations, you've just
3: won. Thank you so much.
2: 250 in cash plus that 100 euro voucher for Crawford Tyres and More in Castlefin. It's going to be a good weekend.
3: Yeah, thank you so much.
2: No problem.
3: Thank you so much.
2: You've done it, not me. Well done, you.
3: Yeah, I know I was very quick. Now I know you have to be quick.
2: Yeah, you do, and you did. You got a great time.
1: You must have been practicing.
3: Yeah, I've done better now this time than the last time now.
2: Well, yeah. Listen, I'm delighted for you.
3: I'm so delighted. Thank you very much.
2: I hope you spend a while. Spoil yourself.
3: Yeah.
2: All right.
3: Thanks so much.
2: No problem at all.
1: All right.
2: Listen, go and
3: we'll
2: be in touch and let you know when you can pick that up, okay?
3: Yeah.
2: Okay, Sue, enjoy your weekend.
3: Oh, well, thanks.
1: Talk to you.
3: Bye.
1: So Sue is a happy lady.
2: It's great.
1: 250 euro richer plus a 100 euro voucher richer.
2: And guess what? We are going to be doing it all again next week. Well,
1: you're not.
2: You'll be doing it all again next week.
1: Myself and Mark will be taking the reins of the Quiz Whiz. So make sure you're tuned in all next week if you want to try and give it a go and win yourself a lovely prize.
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8: Yes, welcome back to the Home Stretch. We are quickly running out of time, but before we head back to some more guilty pleasure music, I want to wish a happy 60th birthday to Eamon Harkin.
9: Happy 60th, Eamon.
8: Yes. Now, what?
9: I thought you were going to say more, sorry.
8: No, I'm going to say something else.
9: Okay,
8: now.
9: Go.
8: So, Elon Musk. You know Elon Musk?
9: I think so, yeah.
8: Tesla.
9: Yeah, and I know Elon Musk.
8: He has vowed to create a more historically accurate AI version of the movie The Odyssey. So, you know, Christopher Nolan's new
9: movie. Yeah, the new one.
8: He's come out to say that his AI, Grok, is going to come up with a better movie in a year than Christopher Nolan's.
9: Good
8: movie.
9: For him. I think Christopher Nolan did it very well. There was no green screens. He did everything.
8: He did it very well. And that's the joy of films is... the acting and the like
9: AI, it's taken over music, it's taken over movies now.
8: I didn't think it was going to take over movies, but he's vowed to do this now. He actually released a 3-minute trailer that was made by
9: his people,
8: his AI. No AI,
9: right?
8: Not people, they're not real. And yeah, he said he's going to have it done by the time the year ends.
9: Can't wait.
8: It's scary. I don't like it.
9: Now, there's still plenty of time to get your guilty pleasures in. We still have a few more slots here if you want to get your guilty pleasure on. So get in touch on 086 60 25,000. Well, whatever you want to hear, let us know. I like this one.
8: Always reminds me of the film Step Brothers.

0: Gina G and Just a Little Bit. And before that, we had Hall & Oates and You Make My Dreams Come True.
1: Now it is our time that we have to say our goodbyes. I'll be saying goodbye to you for a while now as I go away on holidays. But Annie will be back next Monday from 3:30 to 5:30 with the one and only Mark Gallagher.
0: I will try and keep the ship afloat, okay?
1: Trust me. You'll do great. Mark will do great.
0: Yes. And enjoy your holidays, Danny.
1: Thank you very much.
0: We'll try our best not to miss you here.
1: I'll be thinking about you on the fourth hole while I open a can of Sprite.
0: Before jumping into the pool.
1: Yes.
0: Have a lovely time, Danny. And I hope you at home have a lovely weekend, whatever you get up to. And I will be back with you on Monday.
1: Yeah. All the best, guys. Have a good weekend.
0: Chat to you then.

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9: It's 5 o'clock. It's half past five, excuse me. This is the evening news on Highland Radio. Almost €12,000 worth of drugs has been seized during a Garda operation across Donegal. Cocaine and cannabis were seized. The items have now been sent for forensic analysis. Gardaí have seized what they're describing as one of the most significant car bombs recovered in the Republic since the Good Friday Agreement. The device contained military-grade explosives. It was discovered during a car search in Carrickmacross in County Monaghan. Foyle MP Colm Eastwood says the vehicle may have been on its way to Derry. The Justice Minister says lives could have been lost. And a major police investigation was launched in Limavady last night after a man threatened children. Later in the bulletin, Mark's here with sports news. That's coming up at around 5:45. But we begin with the seizure of drugs in Donegal. Gardaí say a small quantity of cannabis and a quantity of cocaine with a combined total of around €11,700 was seized. Searches took place at properties in Letterkenny, St Johnson, Ballybofey and Castlefin. The operation was led by the Donegal Divisional Drugs Unit with support from the Armed Support Unit, the Dog Unit and members of Garda stations across the county. During the searches, Garda recovered cannabis with an estimated value of €1,000 and cocaine worth €10,700. All of the items seized have been sent for forensic analysis. Gardaí have seized what they're describing as one of the most significant car bombs recovered in the south since the Good Friday Agreement. The device containing military-grade explosives was discovered in a car stopped at Carrickmacross in County Monaghan earlier this week. Foyle MP Colm Eastwood says the vehicle may have been on its way to Derry. A man in his 40s and a woman in her 20s remain in Gardaí custody for questioning. Gardaí Commissioner Justin Kelly says the operation followed a lengthy intelligence-led investigation.
10: This was a significant explosive device. We have two people still in custody, so we'll question them at the moment. This was not a random stop. Obviously, this is an intelligence-led operation. So we certainly do have information in relation to the individuals involved.
9: The Justice Minister says there could have been lives lost if it wasn't for that Garda interception. Minister Jim O'Callaghan says that dissident Republicans still pose a threat.
11: There is an ongoing threat from dissident Republicanism. Like, we need to recognise that, and what happened is evidence of that. Obviously, there would have been a very serious criminal act taking place if the intention of what appears to be the suspect's ambitions was allowed to happen.
9: A major police operation was launched in Limavady last night following reports of a man behaving threateningly toward children in a local park. Police received a report at around 5 to 9 that a man had told children to leave the park in the Benavina Drive area in a threatening manner. The PSNI say reports circulating on social media claim the man made sexualized comments to children. They were not reported to police, they're stressing. Officers are urging the public to avoid speculation and to contact them directly with any information. A number of infrastructure projects are to be fast-tracked under new laws prioritising critical infrastructure. The projects, including Metrolink and the Galway City Ring Road, have been designated as being of national importance, giving them priority status for faster processing and decision-making. Three electricity grid projects have been designated: the North-South Interconnector, Letterkenny 110kV redevelopment project, and the construction of a new series capacitor in Laois. Well, the Infrastructure Minister, Jack Chambers, says the projects will strengthen energy networks.
12: These are all critical projects and components of Ireland's electricity network. They will improve system resilience, reduce electricity bills over time, strengthen connectivity and support the transition to a cleaner and more secure energy system. Reliable energy infrastructure is essential not only for climate objectives, but also for housing delivery, enterprise investment and economic competitiveness.
9: Government is being urged to set up a dedicated concrete testing laboratory in Letterkenny. The call has come from Councillor Dennis McGee, who says changes to the testing regime would speed up testing for homes affected by defective concrete, while also significantly reducing costs for both homeowners and the state. 100% redress Councillor Dennis McGee says a private company in England has shown that defective concrete testing can be completed within weeks rather than months. And he claims adopting a similar approach here would save significant time and potentially around €50 million.
13: One house could cost as about €700, right? Mm. Instead of that, it could cost anything up to €7,000. So it's pure waste of money coming from a private company. Like, they're happy. I mean, this is a private enterprise, like, that's telling the state this is a way that you could save money, like.
14: And it doesn't make sense for that advice not to be followed. Or why is it not being followed?
13: Well, it's pure madness, like. It's just I can't get my head around it, why the state wouldn't listen to these guys, like.

0: Deputy Pat the Cope Gallagher says any increase in Garda numbers is positive and to be welcomed, but he's disappointed that more aren't coming to the northwest.
1: I have indicated to the Minister and to the Commissioner that Donegal should receive a pro-rata number for Donegal. It's not all about the cities, it's about rural Ireland, and the Minister and the Commissioner have a responsibility to provide additional Gards for rural Ireland and also for the Gaeltacht. So while I welcome this, it's a guarded welcome only.
2: It usually is the same story each time round, that, you know, we are disappointed because there isn't enough. Do you think that these conversations that you're going to have will have an impact for next time round?
1: Well, I would hope so. And I met the Commissioner last week, Justin Kelly, while he was in the committee in the Dáil, together with the new Assistant Commissioner, Dennis Ferry. And I said to both of them that I was extremely anxious that Donegal will get a fair and equitable share, but this is not a fair and equitable share, 3 out of 206. So it'll be on my agenda when the Dáil resumes in the autumn.
0: And that was Deputy Pat the Cope Gallagher. We've just received an update from Gardaí with regards to the investigation into the seizure of that car bomb in Carrickmacross earlier this week. A statement from Gardaí just issued says they continue to investigate all the circumstances surrounding the vehicle that was stopped on the N2 south of Carrickmacross on Wednesday. The female aged in her 20s who was arrested has since been charged in relation to the investigation. She's due to appear before a special sitting of Trim District Court this evening at 7 o'clock. The male aged in his 40s arrested in connection with the investigation remains in detention in a Garda station in the Dublin region and their investigations are continuing. So just to confirm, a woman in her 20s has now been charged and is due to appear in court in Trim later this evening in connection with the seizure of that car bomb in Carrickmacross on Wednesday. The campaign group Women for Election is welcoming the Local Democracy Task Force's recommendations on increasing the participation of women, people with disabilities and people from minority backgrounds in local politics. Ireland currently ranks 22nd out of the EU's 27 states with respect to the number of women in local government. Women hold just 27% of council seats in this country. In Donegal, the figure is just 8%. Darcy Lonergan of Women for Election is a former Dublin City Councillor who also served a term as a Town Councillor in Carrickmacross. She says with only 3 women on the local council, Donegal is losing out on very important perspectives.
3: Donegal is 3 women. You have 2 municipal districts with no women at all, which within itself, there's women that live there, so it automatically makes it unrepresentative of the people in that location. In the last local elections, you had only 19 candidates that were female, so about 22% of your candidates were female, and then from that, 3 got elected. Women have different views, they have different perspectives, they bring a different angle. By not having those women represented at that table, Donegal is losing out.
2: And we have seen as well widespread abuse and harassment experienced by politicians, but in particular by women.
3: We've seen this, I don't know if you've had an eye on the recent by-elections, but we've seen in the recent by-elections where there has been a lot more, especially the line around Helen Agu, Janice Boylan, you know, they got a lot more harassment than we'd ever seen before, especially Helen Agu down in Galway. But there is, you know, and we from Women for Election have ran a lot of online safety measures. We are working a lot with the government and the task force on how we can protect these women. We also run a campaign on be part of a better conversation. So you know yourself, like, you go online and you see, if you go online, you see all these, unfortunately, these negative remarks. But many of us, like myself, would never think to put a positive remark. You think in your head, oh, but she's doing brilliantly. But a lot of us don't actually put that down. And then I think the other stat is, like, for every, you need 5 positive remarks for every negative to outdo it, 1 negative remark. So part of what we're saying is go online, support these women as much as possible, like, put in those positive comments.
0: And that was Darcy Lonergan. Foyle MP Colm Eastwood has paid tribute to former MLA and Derry councillor Annie Courtney, who has died. A nurse by profession, Annie Courtney joined the SDLP and was elected to Derry City Council in 1985. She served as Mayor of Derry in the 1993-94 term and was co-opted into the Assembly at Stormont when John Hume resigned his seat in December 2000. She didn't get the SDLP nomination to run in the 2003 Assembly election, so she resigned from the party in April of that year and saw out her term as an independent. She contested the 2003 election as an independent, but was not successful. Glenn Vane.

0: National Park is set to receive greater legal protection under a new National Parks Bill being developed by government. The government says the bill will be one of the most significant developments in nature conservation legislation in the state's history, creating what it's calling a dedicated framework for the management and protection of Ireland's national parks. The bill is intended to create a clear framework for the parks, including stronger management plans, improved governance, public access, education and research. Glenveagh, with its protected habitats, walking trails, Victorian castle and historic gardens on the shores of Lough Veagh, is regarded as one of the country's most visited natural attractions. Regional manager of the park, Dr. Emmett Johnson, says this will empower them to take more action on the ground.
1: We use the Wildlife Act and habitats regulations, as we call them, to regulate activities in the national parks. But really, those pieces of legislation weren't designed for that. So a dedicated piece of legislation to establish national parks and to allow us to regulate activities and protect the wildlife that's there will be very, very welcomed by us, certainly on the ground, as workers and operatives within the parks.
2: The new legislation that comes in, is there projects in particular that you think will benefit from this off the ground?
1: Yeah, I mean, I think there's the national parks are always a balance between protecting the natural landscape and the habitats and species that are there and allowing people or facilitating people to enjoy nature and to be in nature and immerse themselves there. But what we are looking to do is to have better regulation of people's activities. And those activities would be maybe the use of drones, fires, camping, climbing in certain times of year on crags where birds might be nesting. You know, typical activities that are okay at some times of year, but might not be at other times of year. They might pose an increased risk to the habitats and the nature that's found in the park.
0: And that is the regional manager of Glenveagh National Park, Dr. Emmett Johnson. It's approaching 16 minutes to 6 o'clock. Time for a short break. Sport with Mark after these.
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13: Thanks, Donal. Good evening. We'll start with soccer. Darren Purse has been unveiled as the new manager of Sligo Rovers. The former Birmingham City defender arrives from Cardiff City and succeeds John Russell, who recently made the move to Shelburne. Sligo are rock bottom of the League of Ireland Premier Division and host Drogheda United tomorrow night. Finn Harps travel to Mount Hawk Park to face Kerry in the SSE Electricity League First Division this evening. Harps went out of the FAI Cup after a 1-0 defeat at home to Bray last week and currently lie bottom of the league standings. Former captain Gavin Cullen says it's an unfortunate position to be in with 13 games to go.
14: Oh, it's a tough game, as well documented, the first division. I don't think there's an easy fixture in it. Obviously Cork are a bit ahead of the rest, but everybody else is well capable of beating each other. We seen UCD beat Harps well in Finn Park a few weeks ago and then went and lost 6-0 to Bray. So anybody can beat anybody, and Harps know that and see that, and unfortunately, they've been at the wrong end of some results, which were tight games and maybe a bit of the rub of the green or even more quality in the final third. They may have been a lot higher up the league and looking at the playoffs, but that's where they're at the moment.
13: John Drummy will have live updates from the game at Mount Hawk Park with kickoff at 7:45. Also in the First Division this evening, Cove host Bray. Treaty United are at home to Athlone Town and UCD are at home to runaway league leaders Cork City. There is just one game in the top flight this evening as St Pat's entertain Dundalk. There are a number of Foyle Cup finals taking place today. Among them, the Under-19 Boys final at 7 o'clock features Derrickview up against Carndonagh in Ardmore. At the same time, in the Under-17 Boys final, Maximum Performance Academy take on Altrincham, and the Under-17 Girls final sees Derry City Colts face Glenelly Ladies. Good Lad Academy from the USA, headed by Donegal's Gavin Carlin, are currently contesting the Under-15 Girls decider against the Donegal Ladies in Moville. Jurgen Klopp says taking over as head coach of Germany is the high point of his career in football. In a deal which runs until 2030, the former Liverpool boss replaces Julian Nagelsmann, who stepped down after their last 32 exit to Paraguay at this summer's FIFA World Cup. Although excited about the role, Klopp has warned he won't let the media invade his personal life.
15: If you behave badly and don't let my family in peace, I'll be gone. I'll just turn away. I mean, I know that there are other countries where national team head coaches are treated even worse. But I am always, I mean, I love this job, but I'm always ready to just call it quits if need be.
13: Elsewhere, former Italy midfielder Andrea Pirlo is expected to be confirmed as the country's new head coach. Pep Guardiola and Carlo Ancelotti were approached, but neither could be convinced to accept the role. Italy have failed to qualify for the last three World Cups. In transfer news, Newcastle United have confirmed the signing of defensive midfielder Aladji Bamba from Monaco. The Frenchman has signed a 5-year deal with the Magpies in a contract believed to be worth around £35 million. Moving on to Gaelic games, Mayo and Kerry have named their teams for Sunday's All-Ireland Senior Football Final at Croke Park. Defending champions Kerry have stuck with the same 15 that beat Dublin in the semi-final, but Paul Ganey returns to the squad after withdrawing from the last game through injury. There's one change in the Mayo side from their win over Louth. Conor Loftus is brought into the half-forward line with Paul Towie dropping to the bench. Former Dublin boss Jim Gavin says even though Kerry are heavy favourites, they might not have it all their own way.
16: Kerry are going to play 10 out of 10, and Kerry's consistency anyway has been questionable through the campaign. I can contrast it last year where they, you know, we all recall that maybe 15-minute spell against Armagh where they completely dominated the kick-out and they blitzed them out of the park. They didn't do that against Dublin. 50% of your attacks come originally from a kick-out, so they got at least a win around the 60% mark. They'll have been low enough anyway, but they got to get that similarly on their opposition kick-outs and their short score ratio. Look at Dublin's just below 50%. That ain't going to, if that happens on Sunday, actually for either team, you ain't going to win. So Mayo will have to match that and take their opportunities and probably score about 123, 124, which is a lot. Kerry will give you opportunities and the vulnerability isn't that full back line.
13: Throw-in is at 3:30 on Sunday afternoon. Here in Donegal, tonight marks the last round of group games before the semi-finals in the Donegal Hurling Championship. In Group A, Sean McCool's meets Satanta, Bird hosts St Dunans and Cairn Donaghface in a show in Neighbours Buncrana. In Group B, Four Masters play Letterkenny Gales and Ira Ballyshannon face St Dunans B. Dunlow versus Burt B has been postponed. In golf, Padraig Harrington is currently in second round action at the Senior Open. A short time ago, Harrington, who is the defending champion, was 6 shots behind leaders Gerry Kelly and Cameron Percy on even par. A 5-over par round of 75 means Paul McGinley will begin the weekend on 3-over should he make the cut. In darts, the quarterfinals at the World Match Play come to a close tonight. First up at the Winter Gardens is the meeting of 2007 champion James Wade and Dutchman Jan van Veen. Kevin Price's encounter with Ross Smith is the second match of the evening in Blackpool. In racing, the rescheduled Letterkenny races will take place tomorrow at Carrick at Dawson, just off the Letterkenny to Lifford Road near Raphoe. The first of a 7-race card is at 2:30, and with a large attendance expected, the advice is to get along early. Finally, for this evening, Open Week is now on at Dunfanaghy Golf Club until Sunday the 2nd of August. Daily competitions include Stableford's and Better Balls. For more information, visit dunfanaghygolfclub.com. That is all from the Sports Desk for this evening, but don't forget to tune in for live updates from the Finn Harps game in Kerry from 7:45. Donal.
0: Thank you very much indeed, Mark. Calls have been made for a review of road markings on the R250 between Letterkenny and Fintan, with concerns raised over safety. Councillor Donald Mandy Kelly is asking Donegal County Council to consider reinstating overtaking areas along parts of the route and changing them on others. He says sections of the road have become more dangerous since unbroken white lines were introduced in places. Officials say the markings are in line with the national standard for road markings in Ireland, which they're required to follow. Well, Councillor Kelly says he believes this is a situation where leeway is needed.
17: Over the past number of years, there's been different sections of the R250 that has been resurfaced. Sections that used to be broken white lines, which left them sections safe for overtaking. Since the resurfacing, the relining of them sections has been put on as continuous white lines. And what I'm seeing happening more often now, particularly there, for example, Barrick Junction, there on the turn up to Glens Holy Chapel, you have a crash there, you have a continuous white line. But because of the broken white lines now in the way out the road that have diminished, if you like, there's no overtaking sections. So they're coming on to the state of the road now, they're not paying heed to the continuous white line and they're overtaking. We see the same up there at McFadden's shop, where there's actually is broken white lines from there to the Ballygallen Junction. And I think that needs to be reviewed as well, because we see a lot of overtaking outside the shop and there has been numerous accidents there as well. And I think that that broken white line should be reviewed and moved to the other side of Ballygallen.
0: Agus anish anuacht, alev ek colum ferreter.
18: Seamur mahasa colum ferreter in shalan the priest guilty. 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
0: Good mug of Column Gosanish and I'm sure. It'll stay dry and bright this evening. Cloud quickly building tonight, bringing scattered outbreaks of rain or drizzle. Lowest overnight temperatures 14 to 15 degrees Celsius in light to moderate. Westerly winds fresh at times. Tomorrow, cloudy with outbreaks of rain and drizzle, turning lighter and patchier for a time in the afternoon. Cooler and breezier than recently, with top temperatures 15 to 17 degrees Celsius in a moderate and occasionally fresh westerly wind. The main stories in brief: almost €12,000 worth of drugs has been seized during a Garda operation across Donegal. A woman in her 20s is due in court this evening following the seizure of what Gardaí are describing as one of the most significant car bombs recovered in the Republic since the Good Friday Agreement. A man in his 40s remains in custody being questioned. A major police operation was launched in Nima Valley last night following reports of a man behaving threatening toward children in a local park, and a number of infrastructure projects, including the Letterkenny 110 kilovolt redevelopment project, have been fast-tracked under new laws prioritising critical infrastructure. We're back with news again at 7 o'clock. In the interim, check all today's news on highlandradio.com. But for now, from the news team, good evening. The obituary notices for this Friday evening of the 24th of July. The death has occurred of Sarah McDermott Barr, Slavery, Buncrana. Sarah will repose at her residence from 7 o'clock this evening, leaving there on Monday morning at 10:15, going to St Mary's Church, Cock Hill, for 11 o'clock Requiem Mass, followed by private cremation. The Mass can be viewed live on churchservices.tv. Wake private, close family and friends, please, by wishes of the deceased. The death has occurred of Desi Gallagher, Darney Heights, Brooklis. His remains will repose at Gallagher's Funeral Home, Station Road, Mount Charles, tomorrow from 2 p.m. to 8 p.m, reposing at his late residence on Sunday from 2 p.m. to 8 p.m. A shuttle bus service will operate from the church car park in Brooklis to the wake house on Sunday. Funeral Mass on Monday at 12 noon in the Church of St. Joseph and St. Connell, Brooklis, with burial afterwards in the adjoining churchyard. House strictly private, please, on the morning of the funeral. The death has occurred of Joseph Boyle, Mean Boy, Kilcar. Josie's remains will repose at McCabe's Funeral Home, Ardra, from 11 a.m. to 4 p.m. tomorrow, with removal to St. Cartha's Church, Kilcar, for 6 o'clock. Funeral Mass on Sunday at 11 in St. Cartha's Church, followed by burial in the local cemetery. Donations in lieu of flowers, please, to Killybegs Community Hospital Comfort Fund. The funeral mass can be viewed on mcn.live. The death has taken place of Hugh McLafferty, Drimna Raw, Creasla, reposing at his late residence until 10 o'clock tonight and again tomorrow from 12 noon until 10 o'clock. Rosary nightly at 9. Funeral mass in St. Michael's Church, Creasla, on Sunday morning at 11, with burial afterwards in Doe Cemetery. The funeral mass can be viewed on mcn.live. Strictly family time, please, from 10 o'clock each night and on the morning of the funeral. Family flowers only, please. Donations in lieu if desired to the Donegal Hospice, care of any family member, or James Harkin, funeral director. The death has taken place of Owen Duggan, Mina Loch, Nocfulla, reposing at Rorty's Funeral Home, Derry Beg, until rosary at 8 o'clock this evening. Removal afterwards to the family home in Mina Loch to repose tomorrow and Sunday. The house is strictly private to family only, please. Owen's funeral mass will take place on Monday at 11 in St. Columbkill's Church, Nocfulla, with burial afterwards in the adjoining cemetery. The funeral mass can be viewed live on Kieran Rorty, funeral director's Facebook page, and via MCN Media. Family flowers only, please. Donations in lieu to the Friends of Letterkenny University Hospital, care of any family member, or Kieran Rorty, funeral director. and the death has occurred of Caroline Murray, née Meehan, Drumgorman, Mount Charles, reposing at her late residence from 7 o'clock to 9 o'clock tonight and again from 1 o'clock until 9 o'clock tomorrow. Funeral Mass on Sunday morning at 11:30 in the Church of the Sacred Heart, Mount Charles, with burial afterwards in the adjoining cemetery. House private, please, on the morning of the funeral. For family information and more details regarding wakes and funerals, please go to highlandradio.com.
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The sound of Robin S. That's the Steve Angello remix, of course. We played that for Katrina. I was looking for that one. There you go, Katrina. Great suggestion. I was wondering, what am I going to play at the start of the show? And then I just seen this request. I was like, there you go. That's the perfect start to the show. So thank you, Katrina, and have a great weekend. Now, welcome in. It is Ivan here with you. We are here with the soundtrack to your weekend. As always, between 6 and 8 on a Friday evening, double helpings of the Power Hour. So hopefully you're going to stay tuned. As I say, we've got all the big tunes to kickstart your weekend. And we're going for this one right now. It's for Ross Gordon and Ronan McDermott. They're out on a Friday evening tour around, enjoying the sunshine and enjoying the tunes. And you were looking for this one. Haven't played this in a while. Thanks, lads. Have a good one.

great suggestion there by Ross and Ronan. They're cruising around enjoying the... that's a lovely evening, I think, isn't it? Yes. Get out there and enjoy it whilst it's here. I think a little change on the way tomorrow. For tonight, though, first up, cloud quickly building tonight, bringing scattered outbreaks of rain and showers to western parts. Temperatures 13 to 15 degrees. And yet tomorrow, cloudy with outbreaks of rain and drizzle that'll turn lighter and patchier for time in the afternoon. And some sunshine tomorrow afternoon, but it's going to be a bit cooler and breezier than recent days, 15 to 17 degrees. Okay, we've got the best in music. We'll keep you updated as well towards the end of the programme on the Harps match. Harps are travelling to Kerry. They're playing Kerry FC at Mount Hawk Park in Tralee. And that game's not kicking off for a little while. 7:45, but we'll keep you updated towards the end of my show and then into Rockin' Hits with Marty. That's coming up between 8 and 10 this evening.

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Yeah, I love that tune. That's the current one from Hugo. I'm moving to the sun. Okay, we are here until 8 o'clock on your favorite radio station. This, of course, Highland Radio. Yes, and we're on the Power Hour, double play. All the best big tunes of the moment, like that last one. And, of course, all the big, big Power Hour anthems. And club classics, we've got them all for you tonight. And if you want to get in there, as always, and suggest one, maybe something that's going to sort of kick things off for your weekend, then talking of which, there we go, just been suggested Kickstarts by Example to kick off the weekend. That came in a moment ago, just as I'm speaking here. So I'm going to get to that full request in a second or two. So if you'd like to send in your suggestions, 086 60 25000, you can WhatsApp, you can text, and you can voice note on that number. You also get me on Facebook. Search for Ivan's Power Hour. Use Messenger that way. Or, of course, you can snap the show also. 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

David Guetta with Sia, of course, and Titanium. Now, let's get this one on, especially for Shanach. And Shanach says, a big shout out to St. Pat's. They're playing in the Foyle Cup Shield tomorrow. So all the best to St. Pat's. And indeed, all the big games in the Foyle Cup over the last week or so. It's been a busy week, but in particular, we're going to play this one, as I say. Thanks, Shanach, for the request. And once again, best luck, St. Pat's, playing in the Foyle Cup Shield tomorrow. This one's for you guys. It's a sign of example.

That was for JO suggesting that one. The good man, JO, that's a good one. I haven't played that for a wee while, so thanks for your suggestion. We played Kickstarts just before that, of course. A sign of example, once again, for Shanach and St. Pat's playing in the final of the Foyle Cup Shield tomorrow. Oh, so many suggestions. Thank you, but please keep them coming in as well. Keep it nice and busy. That's the way I like it. On a Friday evening, 086-6025-000 WhatsApp text, or even better, voice notice. If there's a tune that we can play for you this evening, something lively for the weekend, we'd love to hear from you. Okay, we tune from Nathan Daw next, and Joel Corey, followed by Job Spot. Stay tuned.

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There we go. Cool. We Club Classic. By the way, if you like your Club Classics, you know the story. 7 to 8 every Friday evening. 100% Club Classics right here on Highland Radio. So hope you're going to stay with me on that. And any suggestions are always welcome. If there's a Club Classic that springs to mind this evening, or maybe there's a few there that are up there somewhere, sort of knocking around the head, then let us know. And you can send us a wee list even on WhatsApp, 086 60 25 000, and we'll get as many of those as we possibly can between 7 and 8 this evening. Now, here's a bit of music news. That's, I think this kind of slipped under the radar a little bit today. But if you're a fan of international superstar Teddy Swims, he just announced a few hours ago his biggest EU-UK headline tour ever. And it includes an Irish date. Yes, if you're a fan, Teddy Swims is coming to the Three Arena in Dublin on the 8th of April of 2027. He's performing with Freak Freely as part of the Ugly Tour. So

That's his big headline tour, Teddy Swims, and the tour announcement follows. Recent powerhouse singles, Mr. Know-It-All and Break Up in Reverse, and lands in the midst of a mammoth run of UK and EU festivals with a headline performance course at Belsonic that was fairly recently as well. So if you're a fan, as I say, he is the man at the moment, the man with the big, big tracks, and tickets are available on Wednesday, and that's part of the pre-sale, Wednesday the 29th of July, before going on general sale at 10 a.m. local time, Friday the 31st of July from Ticketmaster.ie. If you want to check out this man, that date once again is the 8th of April next year.

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1: 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Escape to the sunshine next May with Highland in the Sun. 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
10: Now, welcome back. Let's have a little look at what it's doing weather-wise. Well, at the moment, mostly sunny. For tonight, cloud will quickly build, bringing scattered outbreaks of rain and drizzle to western parts. Temperatures overnight, 13 to 15 degrees. And tomorrow, afraid a little bit of rain on the way. Yes, tomorrow, cloudy with outbreaks of rain and drizzle. That'll be in the morning, but it will turn lighter and patchier. For time in the afternoon with some sunshine. Cooler and breezier than recent days. Temperatures of 15 to 17 degrees. So

7, 7, 7, 7, 7, 7, 7, 7, 7, 7, 7, 7, 7, 7, 7, 7, 7, 7, 7, 7, 7, 7, 7, 7, 7, 7, 7, 7, 7, 7, 7, 7, 7, 7, 7, 7, 7, 7, 7, 7, 7, 7, 7, 7, 7, 7, 7, 7, 7, 7, 7, 7, 7, 7, 7, 7, 7, 7, 7, 7, 7, 7, 7, 7, 7, 7, 7, 7, 7, 7, 7, 7, 7, 7, 7, 7, 7, 7, 7, 7, 7, 7, 7, 7, 7, 7, 7, 7, 7, 7, 7, 7, 7, 7, 7, 7, 7, 7, 7, 7, 7, 7, 7, 7, 7, 7, 7, 7, 7, 7, 7, 7, 7, 7, 7, 7, 7, 7, 7, 7, 7, 7, 7, 7, 7, 7,

There we go. We played that one, a spicy for wee Tommy Gordon. How are we doing, Tommy? He's working hard. He's bailing this evening. It's a good evening for bailing. Yes. Get them in before the rain comes. So we shout for wee Tommy. Loves that tune. Special D, come with me. And also Daddy as well, who's working hard this evening. Big shout out to you guys and Kelly and all the crew there. Thanks for giving us a wee shout this evening. And I hope you enjoyed your tune. Big fans they are of Special D. And we played the extended version just as a wee treat there. Yeah, why not? Come with me. All right, we are here until 8 p.m. this evening. Thank you so much for staying tuned, and I hope you're going to stay with us for another wee while. Let's do a few birthday shout-outs. Sharon Ward, Sarah Maven, Maeve Harkin, Fia McGoldrick, Jill McConaughey, also Gary Patton, Colin Burns, Wayne Ferry, and Anne and Dominic Flanagan, Eileen and Frank O'Donnell, and Hughie McBride as well. Happy 22nd wedding anniversary as well to Deirdre and Eugene Moy. So big hey, there we go. That was from our good friend John Wallace. John, we'll get a couple of your tunes on a little bit later. Stay tuned. News is next. Deep in the night, I heard. Stay tuned for Club Classics between 7 and 8.

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1: 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The numbers are 71, 81, 29, 15, 69, 33, 17, 67, 14, and finally 73. 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
4: Good evening, it's 7 o'clock. Donal Kavanagh at the news desk. Drugs with an estimated street value of around €12,000 have been seized during a Garda operation across Donegal. Cannabis and cocaine were seized during searches at properties in Letterkenny, St Johnson, Ballybuffet and Castle Finn. All the items seized are being forensically examined. A woman in her 20s has been charged in relation to the interception of a bomb discovered in a car in Carrickmacross, County Monaghan, as it was being driven across the border. Gardaí believe it was a fully assembled bomb capable of causing catastrophic damage. The Foyle MP, Colm Eastwood, says it may have been en route to Derry. A man in his 40s was also arrested in connection with the investigation. He remains in Gardaí detention. The woman is due to appear before a special sitting of Trim District Court later this evening. The government is being urged to set up a dedicated concrete testing laboratory in Letterkenny. The call has come from Councillor Dennis McGee, who says changes to the testing regime would speed up testing for homes affected by defective concrete, while also reducing costs for both homeowners and the state. Councillor McGee, a member of the 100% Redress Party, says a private company in England has shown that defective concrete testing can be completed within weeks and for a fraction of what it's costing at the moment. He claims adopting a similar approach would save significant time and potentially around €50 million for Donegal.
5: We should have a lab in Letterkenny because we're the epicentre of this humanitarian crisis that we have in this county. So for them not to insist on going to test Suite B, it's just pure madness. You talk about being fiscally responsible, and this is madness. This is just throwing money away. Now we're left in a situation where Donegal County Council have to go out and patch up houses, which is madness, because we're going to have to revisit this here again down the line.
4: A number of infrastructure projects are to be fast-tracked under new laws prioritising critical infrastructure. The projects, including Metrolink and the Galway City Ring Road, have been designated as being of national importance, giving them priority status for faster processing and decision-making. Three electricity grid projects are being designated across the country. They are the North-South Interconnector, the Letterkenny 110 kilovolt redevelopment project and the construction of a new series capacitor in Laois. Infrastructure Minister Jack Chambers says the projects will strengthen energy networks.
6: These are all critical projects and components of Ireland's electricity network. They will improve system resilience, reduce electricity bills over time, strengthen connectivity and support the transition to a cleaner and more secure energy system. Reliable energy infrastructure is essential not only for climate objectives, but also for housing delivery, enterprise investment and economic competitiveness.
4: The US Embassy in Dublin is warning the Occupied Territories Bill risks real unintended consequences. It's urging the Irish government not to push a similar approach at EU level. With more, Here's Eamon Torsney.
7: The Occupied Territories Bill was signed into law yesterday by President Connolly. It bans the trade in goods with illegal Israeli settlements in Palestine. In a statement issued today, the US Embassy warns it could have real unintended consequences, particularly for nearly 1,000 US companies and the hundreds of thousands of Irish jobs tied to them. The Embassy states that the focus should be on coordinated international efforts that deliver real impact, not symbolic measures that it says harms Ireland's economy and will not advance peace. It urges the Irish government not to push what it calls similarly unhelpful initiatives at EU level.
4: The campaign group Women for Election is welcoming the Local Democracy Task Force's recommendations on increasing the participation of women, people with disabilities and people from minority backgrounds. Ireland currently ranks 22nd out of the EU's 27 states with respect to the number of women in local government. Women hold just 27% of council seats in Ireland. In Donegal, the figure is just over 8%. Dorothy Lonergan of Women for Election is a former Dublin City Councillor and also served a term as a Town Councillor in Carrickmacross. She says with only 3 women on the local council in Donegal, the county is losing out on very important perspectives.
8: Donegal is 3 women. You have 2 municipal districts with no women at all, which within itself there's women that live there, so it automatically makes it unrepresentative of the people in that location. In the last local elections, you had only 19 candidates that were female, so about 22% of your candidates were female, and then from that, 3 got elected. Women have different views, they have different perspectives, they bring a different angle. By not having those women represented at that table, Donegal is losing out.
4: Cloud building quickly tonight, bringing scattered outbreaks of rain or drizzle. Lowest overnight temperatures 13 to 15 degrees Celsius, in light to moderate westerly winds. Fresh at times. Tomorrow, cloudy with outbreaks of rain and drizzle. Cooler and breezier than recently, with highest temperatures 15 to 17 degrees Celsius, in a moderate and occasionally fresh westerly wind. And that's Highland Radio News. We're back with local news tomorrow morning. Katie is here at 10 o'clock. In the interim, of course, we'll have regular national and international updates, and you can check all of today's news on highlandradio.com. 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

0: 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There you go.
1: Somebody answer the phone.
0: Yes. That's out of Mario Puzo. And that one was suggested a little earlier there by John Wallace. There you go. Yeah, also kicked off with DJ Dado X-Files. Welcome you back into the music. Club classics all the way, as ever, on a Friday evening between 7 and 8. There's a tune that we can play for you. Let me know about it. 086 60 25000 WhatsApp text or voice note right now.

great tune. Nice and lively for a Friday night. I've been with you on the Power Hour Double Play till 8. Club classics all the way, of course. Rockin' hits coming up. Marty's back on air tonight. Make sure and tune in. Say Marty on the way between 8 and 10 tonight. Also keep you updated on the FN Harps game. They're playing Kerry FC. Now, a lot of you listening will know a club classic by Ayla, a tune called Ayla, but do you remember that there was an Ayla Part 2?

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Now we had a scoop there. Do you remember that one? One called Drop It. Before that, Ayla by Ayla. Been calling it wrong all these years. Ayla by Ayla. Ayla by Ayla. Part two. That was before the ad break. Right, thank you for the suggestion, Sister Golden Hair from Richard and Muff. Okay, we'll try and get that on for you, Richard. Stay tuned on that one. Thanks for giving us a shout tonight. What else do we have here? We got to do a wee shout as well to Mary Glazer and Breda Hayes from Brough. And then we got some Anthony Pickford, who's in Limerick. Okay, we continue. Let's do this one for Gary Doc. Gary says, yeah. He's enjoying those beats. Yeah, rolling back the years we are, Gary. I'll not mention how many, but hey, we'll not go there. There you go, Gary. I'm glad you're enjoying the tunes tonight. We'll get this one on for you. Any suggestions, get them in. 086 60 25,000. WhatsApp or text or voice note. We'd love to hear from you.

There you go. Remember, you're as cold as ice. All right, let's try and squeeze in as many as we can. We promised this one. Let's get this one on for Richard and Muff.

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0: Firing up the hottest new beats and the club favourites you love.
2: Oh yeah, you better believe it. 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Let's squeeze in a few more before we have to say good night, folks.
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2: Let's do a wee shout out to the crew. Yes. The crew on the booze bus. Yeah. Happy birthday, Deborah Callahan, on her 40th birthday. Happy birthday, Deborah, and all the crew. It's a mystery bus tour, so. Destination unknown. Hope you're enjoying the beats. And Deborah, happy birthday. Enjoy the celebrations all weekend. Lots of love from Tra and Co. Play this one for you guys. This is called I Go Crazy, which it's, well, I think it fits, doesn't it? 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Having a crazy night on the booze bus. Enjoy.

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We had Disco Citizens. There we go. That was for Brian. He's out doing a bit of lawn cutting there. Good man, Brian. Keep up the hard work. I hope you enjoyed that one. What a tune that is. Footprints. One of my favorite tracks of all time from 1997. Woo! Going back in time there. In the background, Good Shot Kid. Hands Burn, and we got to get out of here. The Rocket Hit Show, that's coming up with Marty. That's on the way very, very soon. And we'll hope we get you an update on the Finn Harps game as well. Finn Harps are playing Kerry. We'll get to that in a moment or two. But listen, thank you so much for listening. I'll talk to you on Monday at 6 p.m. Have a great weekend, folks. Thanks for listening. Hope you enjoy the beats. Have a great weekend.

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6: I'm Lindsay Dolan. A woman in her 20s has been charged in relation to the interception of a bomb discovered in a car in Carrickmacross, County Monaghan, as it was being driven across the border. Gardaí believe it was fully assembled, bomb capable of causing catastrophic damage. A man in his 40s was also arrested in connection with the investigation and remains detained. The woman is due before a special sitting of Trim District Court this evening. Gardaí have travelled to Jordan following the arrest of a man who's a person of interest in the investigation into the murder of a woman in Kerry last month. Jamie Carney, a mother of one from the United States, was found dead in her home in Killarney on the 7th of July. 28-year-old Jordanian man, who was known to Miss Carney, left Ireland shortly after her death and is now being detained in Jordan. Ireland doesn't have an extradition treaty with Jordan, but the Justice Minister, Jim O'Callaghan, said he hopes that can change.
7: Obviously, we don't have an extradition treaty in existence with Jordan, but as you saw what happened with the United Arab Emirates, that we can develop relationships with countries that we don't have relationships with before, and I hope to see some progress in respect to that.
6: Gardaí are at the scene of a serious road traffic collision in County Cavan. It's on the R162 near Corclare in Sherlock. The road is closed at the moment and local diversions are in place. 200 households in Kyiv received emergency shelter support last Sunday from aid organisations partially funded by Ireland. It followed one of the worst ballistic attacks on the Ukrainian capital that they've seen since the start of the Russian invasion. Speaking with those impacted, Taoiseach Micheál Martin said the government will continue to support humanitarian aid on the ground.
8: It's very difficult for human beings to comprehend why a country or why a leader would authorise the bombing of civilian infrastructure and the killing of civilians when they're asleep at night in their homes and in their apartments. It is truly shocking, and it's important that I come and witness the experiences that you have had and many, many others.
6: Tipperary County Council says the multi-agency response to the Slievenamon wildfire is making steady progress. In an update this evening, the council said the northeastern side of the mountain remains the focus of operations, with crews monitoring the south side for any remaining hotspots. It's the fifth day of efforts to extinguish the largest wildfire on the mountain in living memory. Acting Senior Chief Fire Officer for Tipperary, Carol Kennedy, said wildfires can be very hard to predict.
9: It is developing in the way that we would expect it to develop. So we are getting ahead of it in some areas. It's just the nature of a wildfire. It can take off again. But yeah, we're certainly in a better position at the moment than we were.
6: Metrolink, Galway Ring Road and Greater Dublin Drainage are among a number of projects that will be fast-tracked. Under new laws, 9 projects and programmes will be designated as critical infrastructure. The infrastructure minister says the government has committed unprecedented levels of capital investment to infrastructure, but said the pace of delivery needs to accelerate. Jack Chambers said the power to designate projects as critical infrastructure means the government can make a clear statement on what the most important investments are.
2: This designation then imposes obligations on any public body involved at any stage of the approval process for the infrastructure in question. These obligations are to accelerate their consideration of designated projects over and above any others. Effectively, they must go to the top of the queue for processing and decision making.
6: In a week's time, All Together Now kicks off in Waterford. Up to 35,000 people will be making the trip to see headlining acts. Camilla Depere in Beresford lives at Kirkmore Industrial Estate, where the festival is held every year.
10: Everything is grander, bigger, better. Let's just say things are scaling up.
11: Okay.
10: But it looks amazing. It really does. Like everything Pod and Aiken have done in the last year for this year. Just, yeah, looks fab.
6: It's 4 minutes past eight.
12: And in sport, it's just kicked off at Richmond Park in the night's only SSE Airtricity Premier Division game. St. Pat's are taking on Dundalk. Victory for the home side will move them into second ahead of Bohemians, while Dundalk are hoping to cut the gap to the top three in the table. This evening's first division games kicked off at 7:45. League leaders Cork City are away to UCD. Finn Harps have made the journey south to take on Kerry. Cove Ramblers are playing host to Bray Wanderers. And Treaty United have home advantage for their encounter with Athlone Town. Andrea Pirlo is expected to be appointed as the new Italy head coach. The Dubai United boss will replace his former teammate Gennaro Gattuso in the role following his departure earlier this year. Carlo Ancelotti and Pep Guardiola were two of the leading candidates for the post, but they could not be persuaded to take over. Pádraig Harrington is two over par at the Senior Open. The defending champion followed up yesterday's even par round with a two over par round of 72 today. Paul McGinley will make the cut despite dropping from two under to three over today. Australian Cameron Percy leads on 9 under par. Leona Maguire is even par at the halfway point of the Women's Scottish Open. She backed up yesterday's even par round of 72 with the same score today. Jenny Shin holds a 5-shot lead on 11 under. Defending champion Tadej Pogačar has moved closer to a fifth Tour de France win with a record-breaking victory on stage 19. The Slovenian completed the fastest ever ascent of Alpe d'Huez to beat Marco Pantani's 31-year best time. And the first of tonight's World Match Play quarterfinals is underway at the Winter Gardens. James Wade is taking on Jan van Veen. Gurren Price's encounter with Ross Smith follows that match in Blackpool. That's your news and sport. I'm Robbie Dowling. It's 6 minutes past eight.
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16: A very good evening to all our Friday evening listeners. Marty here on the radio, as per usual, back from the break, of course, to bring you all those big hits right through from now until 10 o'clock. We'll be checking in with John Drummy in just a few moments. He's at Mount Hawk Park in Tralee. The latest details on this evening's game, so stay tuned for that. Kerry FC taking on Finn Harps. So we would love you to get in touch with us here on the programme. 0860 25000 is our number. Let's turn off tonight's show with some music from The Police. Don't Stand So Close on Rockin' Hits.

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3: And soccer action kicked off at 7.45 in Mount Hawk Park there in Tralee. Kerry Football Club taking on Finn Harps. Let's go over to our man reporting this evening, and John Drobby. Good evening to you, John.
4: Hello, Marty, and welcome to Tralee, of course, an All-Ireland weekend for the Kingdom of Kerry, and it's our soccer team who are getting things started, and they are leading by a goal to nil. Seanie McGrath with the goal after 10 minutes. He won the corner for Kerry FC over on the left-hand side after good work down that wing. The corner was swung in by Cian Bargry, and it was in the middle of a few Kerry players, a few of the Finn Harps players trying to clear it. It did roll out to Seanie McGrath, who sent the ball through a sea of bodies into the bottom right corner of the net. And really, it was no more than Kerry FC had deserved, because they had dominated the first 10 minutes of the game. They had a chance after 4 minutes with Cian Bargry getting a ball into the box, only to send it across behind Cian Murphy, who wasn't able to get a clean connection, and he sent it over the bar for a goal kick to Finn Harps. And just before you came to me, Kerry had another brilliant opportunity to make it 2-0, and it was a Daniel Acute crossfield ball to the right wing to Cian Bargry, who's causing an awful lot of problems down that wing. He got the ball into the box, but Seanie McGrath scooped it over the bar, and again it went out for a goal kick to Finn Harps. So we've got 8 against 10. Finn Harps, not the best season for them so far, and a poor run of form coming into this game. Of course, they knocked out of the FAI Cup last weekend, and their league form has dipped as well. And Kerry FC, though, on the crest of a wave after knocking Shelburne out of the FAI Cup last weekend. Just to run through the teams for you briefly, Marty, as we can see that Kerry FC making two changes from that cup game last weekend. Matt Connor comes back from suspension for Harry Halwax in goals. Sean O'Connell, Seanie McGrath is captain, he's in for Cian Brosnan. Cian Murphy, Daniel Acute, Jonas Hakkinen, Sam Aladisanusi, Vince Borden, Niall Brookwell, Ewan Lee and Cian Bargry. The Finn Harps team, who are in white with black shorts this evening, Lorenzo Barbosa in goal, Joel Bradley Walsh, Bernardo Montero, Max Hutchinson, Tony McNamee, Gavin McAteer, Derek Coyle, Guilherme Priosti, Nathan Domingo, Alex Tiago and Oran McHugh. The last time the teams met here, it was a 1-0 win for Kerry FC. That is what they are leading by at the moment, with 27 minutes on the dot gone here at Mount Hall Park. Kerry FC leading by a goal to nil against Finn Harps, Marty.
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been a while since we played that one. Eurythmics and Thorn in My Side right here, Rockin' Hits for a Friday evening, 20 minutes past hits. Hey, if you want to mention on the show this evening, we'd love to hear from you. It's been a few weeks since I've been here, but I want to thank Aidan Murphy for looking after the show for the last couple of weeks. Good on you, Aidan. No better man. No better man for the music. We'll be going back to Mount Hawk Park very shortly to get more details on this evening's game. Just after we hear from the Pet Shop Boys. Don't forget, we got that 50-year-old gift voucher to give it away tonight on the show. And we're in 8:45, up for grabs. Looking forward to that one. And of course, your requests as well. Let us know what kind of week you had. And if you've got plans for the weekend, share them with us. Massive hit in the 80s. Let's get on the Pet Shop Boys. Rockin' Hits.

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1: It's not good news from Mount Hawk Park. John, the latest details, please.
2: Yeah, it is 2-1 to Kerry FC. The Kerry FC, of course, going into the lead with a goal from Shawnee McGrath on 10 minutes. That was doubled on 29 minutes on the dot. Fantastic work from Sam Aladisanusi, winning the ball in the Finn Harps half, running towards the box, passing it outright to Kian Barbary, who brought the ball into the box and rifled his shot high over Barbosa into the roof of the net. That made it 2-0 after 29 minutes. On 34 minutes, Finn Harps had their first corner, opted for a short one in front of the stand. The execution wasn't great, and then they had another corner moments later. It was a lovely ball in from the right-hand side, the left corner in front of the visitor stand, and went over to the far corner of the net, and it found the head of that man, Guillermo Furiosti, who headed the ball into the back of the net. Not great defending from a Kerry FC perspective because he was left unmarked. But we have a game on here now because Kerry FC were all over Finn Harps for the first 30 minutes of this game. Two goals and a couple of chances to get a few more, but now Finn Harps are right back in it. We've had 36 and a half minutes, Marty. It is Kerry FC 2, Finn Harps 1.
1: Brilliant, John Chott. 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

Katy Perry Firework right here in Rockin' Hits. Great tune. Plenty of those still to come right here in Highland Radio. If you want to mention this evening, just drop me a text message. 086 60 25,000 is our number. We'd love to get your song played between now and 10 o'clock. We'll be going back to John Drummy. He's reporting this evening on the game between Kerry FC and Finn Harps coming to the fine half-time. So we'll have a report from John in just a few moments. And coming up at 8:45, it'll be a chance to give our listeners an opportunity to win the 50-euro gift voucher. So that detail's all coming your way. So keep it right here. This is Rockin' Hits for Friday nights. Who remembers Spania? This is Call Me, 25 minutes to 8 across the Northwest.

a massive track back in 1987 for Spagna, the Italian singer. The album was called Dedicated to the Moon. Still sounds good to this day. Another rocking hit. Time to go back and get the

0: is a Keane Bargery corner on the left-hand side, went into a crowded box, somehow came out and found Shawnee McGrath, and he sent the ball low through a sea of bodies to the bottom right corner of the net. Then on 29 minutes, another goal for Kerry FC with very good work from Sam Aladisanusi, winning the ball in the Finn Harps half. He ran towards the box, passing it out to the right to Keane Bargery. He brought the ball into the box and then rifled his shot high over the advancing Barbosa into the roof of the net. 2-0 to Kerry FC. Then in the 35th minute, after two quick corners from Finn Harps in succession, it was a goal for the visitors. It was an in-swinger from Bernardo Montero on the left-hand side, just in front of the visiting fans. He found the unmarked Guilherme Priosti at the back post, and his header went back across the goal and into the bottom corner of the net, making it 2-1. It could very easily have been 2-all 3 minutes later, with a shot from Montero, plenty of room to shoot. I don't know how he missed. He was just outside the six-yard box. He hit the post. The goalkeeper didn't know anything about it, but it rebounded to a Kerry player and a reprieve for the hosts. Montero is on a yellow card. He'll have to be careful because he'd be a big loss if he gets another one. Kerry FC have Sean O'Connell on a yellow card. The hosts should have been out of sight with the chances they had before Finn Harps scored and have got a grip on this game, and they finished the half on top. Halftime here, Kerry FC 2, Finn Harps 1.
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from 8 o'clock right through till 10. That's certainly one of the biggest rock bands. REM from 1987. The album was called Documents. And that's The End of the World. What a great tune. Thanks a million for sticking with us this evening. It is Rockin' Hits, fast approaching quarter to nine. So that means we have a €50 gift voucher to give away, courtesy of our sponsors, and that being the Brewery Bar in Letterkenny. If you haven't been to the brewery in the last little while, get yourself along there because there's some serious good foods, lovely atmosphere. Just get back in there real soon again. And all the details on their Facebook page as well, if you want to check it out for more details and get a hold of their menu as well. Sure, why not? Why not? Okay, it's nice to be back in the hot seat again for Rockin' Hits. Give you a chance to give our listeners an opportunity to get themselves a €50 gift voucher. So if you missed it before, you haven't heard it before, then all we're going to do is play a theme song from a TV show, very popular one at that, from many, many years ago. And of course, still streaming nowadays all over the world. How things have changed. So we're about to play it. If you know the answer, just drop it to me in a text message with your name and address. Right here to Highland Radio, 086 60 25,000. You can WhatsApp me if you wish. And you could be selected out come 9:30. Simple as. So here is tonight's TV theme. Let's hear it.

0: have a go. 0866 20 5000 is a number we want to hear from you this evening. Get your text message into us. And we'll be playing it a few times between now and 9:30. So don't be panicking if you miss it. At this early stage, we have a short break to take. We're going to take a look at the weather because some rain on the way. It's definitely darkened down this evening after all the high temperatures we've had off it recent. So quick break and then the weather details and more rockin' hits. Keep it right here. This is Highland Radio.
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0: Jane's just texted to say, Marty, I haven't heard that song in ages. Bringing them back, great memories from Chicago. Well, that's great when you get a text message like that. Thanks very much indeed for getting in touch.
1: Every new beginning comes from some other beginning's end.
0: Semisonic closing time for your rockin' hits this evening. Quick look at the weather, see what's happening outside at the moment. There was a few spits of rain when I was entering the building, so let's see what's in store for the remainder of tonight and the weekend as well for those of you that have plans made. Clouds will quickly build tonight, bringing scattered outbreaks of rain and drizzle to western parts. Low with temperatures of 13 to 15 degrees and light to moderate westerly winds. Fresh at times in the northwest. And let's check in on tomorrow, July the 25th. Can you believe it? Tomorrow will be cloudy with outbreaks of rain and drizzle. That'll turn lighter and patchier for the time in the afternoon. Cooler and breezier than recent days with temperatures 15 to 17 degrees in moderate. Occasionally fresh westerly winds. That's your detailed forecast here in Highland. All your text messages coming in right in front of me here on the computer screen. So get your answer into us. We'll be playing the TV theme just shortly after 9 o'clock this evening. So keep it right here for that. And we'll also be checking in with John Drummy because he is commentating on this evening's soccer action between Kerry FC and Finn Harps. And we missed the score earlier on. The score in Harps game 2 to Kerry and Finn Harps at 1. So 2 goals to Kerry and 1 to Finn Harps at the moment. But as I say, we'll be checking in with John just after 9 o'clock and getting an update on this evening's game. Let's get more music on the radio. Who remembers dancing to this one? The Body Rockers. I like it that way. It's 5 minutes in front of 9 on this Friday night.

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0: the second half, just as we did in the first half, playing all the big hits from down through the years. Frankie Goes to Hollywood, and that's called Two Tribes. 8 minutes after 9 o'clock, let's go back to Mount Hawk Park and get more details on this evening's game.
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0: Let's go back and rejoin John. Kerry FC taking on Finn Harps. Last we checked in, Kerry was 2 goals and Finn Harps 1 goal. John, any goals since?
2: No goals since. And just thinking back this time last year, the two tribes that were going to war were Kerry and Donegal in Croke Park. This particular weekend, it's Kerry FC and Finn Harps. It's still 2-1. Seanie McGrath and Cian Bargary with the goals for Kerry FC in the first half, with Finn Harps pulling one back with Guilherme Priosti. The first 4 minutes or so of the second half were dominated by Kerry FC, as they did at the start of the first half, but it's petered out a little bit since then. Kerry FC have just had a corner. There was a stoppage for treatment to one of the Finn Harps players. Didn't quite see who it was, but the game stopped for a couple of minutes. There haven't been many chances really to write home about. There's a little bit of head tennis going on in the Finn Harps penalty area. Kerry FC have made one substitution on 60 or 59 minutes. Cian Brosnan replacing Seanie McGrath. And of course, Brosnan brings a lot of impetus when he comes in, a good impact player. There's a chance coming in there from Daniel Akuti, but it's been pulled from the sky there by Barbosa in the Finn Harps goal. It was pretty easy for him just under the left angle of the goalpost. Kerry had a strong wind behind their backs, but it's really not giving them much help as of yet. With 20 minutes of the second half, bang on, it is still Kerry FC 2, Finn Harps 1.
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0: Thanks for keeping me company this Friday night. It's great to be back in the hot seat again to bring you all the hits. Just love these tunes on a Friday evening. Hopefully you're enjoying them as well. And if you get a chance to win yourself €50 gift voucher, courtesy of our sponsors in the brewery there in Letterkenny. Sure, where else would you be on a Friday evening? Thanks a million for listening again. We're about to play our TV theme. Thanks to everybody for getting your text messages into us in the last little while. But we're about to play it again. So if you know what the name of the TV programme our theme comes from tonight, get in touch. 086 60 25000 is our number. Here it goes.

if you're into your quiz back in the day. There were loads of them on ITV at that particular time, but that was one of the big ones. And get in touch with us if you know the name of the TV programme. That's what we want to know, and put your name and address on your text message as well. We'll continue on with the music. And we'll play it again very shortly, so don't be panicking. Coming up in 12 minutes after 9, Measure. This is If I Was, another rocket hit.

0: If I Was, right here, Rockin' Hits. If you'd like a song played tonight, piece of music, just let me know. All your text messages coming into us the minute I mention the world of sports. The computer just lit up in front of me. Marty, please give a shout out just after 9 o'clock this evening to all the under-11s Foyle Cup team on their way back to Donegal. Of course, the Foyle Cup taking place all week long, so lots of mums and dads and granny and granddads very busy taxiing kids in and out to a great occasion. So well done to everybody taking part in that. Doesn't mention the team in this, but the under-11s Foyle Cup team on the way back from Donegal with it. Give a mention this evening, please. We're also getting reports of an accident 15-20 minutes outside Letterkenny on the Gap side. So a ticket that is in the outside Ballinbuffet towards Donegal Town. So if you're in that general area and have any more information, we're glad to get it here. 086 60 25,000. Short break, more music on the way.
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0: one of those big dance tunes, no matter when we play it out live, it gets done an absolute treat. That's Flo Rida and Wild Ones featuring Zaya.
1: I am a wild one taming now, running with wolves and I'm on the prowl.
0: Let's go and see if there have been any goals to report since we checked in last with John Kerry FC taking on Finn Harps. Let's get some details.
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0: John, the clock is ticking to the final whistle between Kerry and Finn Harps. Has there been any details on a goal or anything like it since we spoke last?
3: No, still 2-1 to Kerry FC. Shawnee McGrath and Cian Bargary's 2 goals to Guillaume Priosti's 1, and Priosti was substituted in the 66th minute. He was replaced by Adam McDade. There have been a couple of chances though since I was last on with you, both of them coming from Kerry FC in the 73rd and 78th minutes respectively. Cian Murphy should have made it 3-1 to Kerry FC after winning the ball outside the Finn Harps box. He tried to chip it over the advancing Barbosa, but he couldn't direct the ball on target and into the empty net. A lucky escape for Finn Harps, it must be said. And then you had a chance for Kerry FC with Daniel Akute. It was a half chance. He won the ball over on the far side of the field, just onto the stand, ran down the right wing, and went for the shot, tried to get it at the near post for the goalkeeper, but the goalie got down and saved it low to his left, and that kept the danger out. It is a free kick for Finn Harps right now. They're just down outside the Kerry FC penalty area, maybe about 10 metres outside the corner on the far side of the field over on the left, and it's going to be curled in, it looks like, by the man who played part in the first in the goal for them. That was Madeira. So he's standing over the ball. If you want to stay with me for this one, there has been a substitution, another substitution actually, I meant to say, for Finn Harps, with Tony McNabee replacing Brittle Boskenny. The ball goes into the box. There's a shout for handball. The referee doesn't say no, it's not a handball. As Finn Harps tried to find a way to get the ball into the Kerry FC net, and on it is Gavin McAteer. He does get the ball back into the box. Shot goes in, another shout maybe for handball. The ball going in there, it's low down to the Kerry FC goalkeeper, Matt Connor, and he makes no mistake in gathering that into his chest. There's a little bit of excitement. There hasn't been much of it in the second half. We've got 10 minutes to go here. Kerry FC 2, Finn Harps 1.
0: All right, Joe, we'll check in with you very shortly. Thanks for the moment.
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0: Okay, welcome back to the programme. We're going to give you the TV theme one more time. If you know the answer, it'll be the last chance you get to text in to the details on 086 60 25,000. Here it goes!

computer will select a winner in about 4 minutes' time, so get your answer into us between now and 9:30, and you could be selected by our computer screen. Okay, let's get back into the music. Wet, wet, wet, still going. This is Wishing I Was Lucky. How lucky can you be in a show like this every Friday night? Playing all the big rockin' hits. Love this song. Hopefully you enjoyed as well.

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2: And it goes a little something like this.

tune, great tune. That is Run DMC featuring Jason Nevis, and that's called It's Like That, and on Massive Rockin' Hit back in the day and still sounding good as well. Thanks for all your text messages into the competition this evening. It's been very busy in the last little while, and our computer was working flat out there to pick a winner, so it has done so. Let's tell you what the answer was. Of course, it was a question of sports on our TV screens back in the early 70s, in fact, with a host of presenters down through the years. Sue Barker, probably the longest-serving member of the team there. David Coleman started it off in the 70s. Stuart Hall was in there as well. David Vine, right throughout the 70s. And, of course, Paddy McGuinness. And broadcasting finished at 2023 in that.

check out their menu. It's fantastic, and the food and the atmosphere is lovely as well. Some music in the brewery as well. So go and check out the details. We'll be checking in once again with our man John Dowmy, reporting on this evening's game between Kerry FC and Finn Harps. The final whistle almost gone there, so we'll be checking in with John in a few moments to see what the final result was. 20 minutes to 10 on a Friday night. Thanks for staying with us. This is The Real McCoy and Runaway, another rocking hit for a Friday night's Highland Radio.

0: You haven't heard that one in a long time. That's why we played only the best on a Friday night right here, Rockin' Hits. Real McCoy from Runaway. Big, big tune after 20 minutes to 10. Long journey for Harps to go to Kerry this evening. Trying to get some points on that board because they're at the bottom and they depended on this evening's game to get some points on the board. Let's go back to Erman reporting this evening. Did a great job, John Drummy.
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0: Time to get a full-time report. Let's go back and rejoin John at Mount Hawk Park there in Tralee. John, the latest details, please.
2: It's full time at Mount Hawk Park. Kerry FC 2, Finn Harps 1, and Kerry FC's unbeaten run at home has been extended to 9 games after digging in to take all 3 points against bottom of the table, Finn Harps at Mount Hawk Park. After a bright start to the game, Kerry FC went ahead in the 10th minute after their captain Seanan McGrath threaded the ball through a crowded penalty area. The lead was doubled on the stroke of 29 minutes with Keane Bargery scoring for the hosts. It was fantastic work from Sam Aladesanusi winning the ball in the Finn Harps half. He ran towards the box, passed it outright to Keane Bargery, who brought the ball into the box, and then he rifled a shot high over Barbosa into the roof of the Finn Harps net. Harps pulled one back in the 35th minute from a corner from Bernardo Montero, who found the head of the unmarked Guilherme Priosti, and that really put Kerry FC under a good bit of pressure, because 2 minutes later the visitors could have levelled things when Montero had room to shoot. He just hit the

0: post from 6 yards, and that gave Kerry FC a reprieve. Very little to talk about in the second half. Two chances really of note. Cian Murphy should have made it 3-1 to Kerry FC after winning the ball outside the Finn Harps box. He tried to chip it over the advancing Barbosa, couldn't direct it on target and into an empty net, so a lucky escape for Harps. And then there was a very late chance for the visitors. Max Hutchinson going in with a diving header, but just as he was getting his head to the ball, it was Hakkinen in the Kerry defence who got his there first. It cleared for a corner. Barbosa, the Harps keeper, came up and it didn't come anywhere near him, and it was the last bit of action and no joy for Harps as the final whistle went. So with that, Kerry FC are up to 6th, 2 points away from the playoff places after Cove Ramblers defeat at home to Bray Wanderers tonight. Finn Harps on the other side, on the other side of another disappointing drive home. They're further adrift at the bottom of the SSC Electricity First Division because Treaty United had a 2-1 win at home to Athlone Town. Here in Tralee, on an All-Ireland weekend, a good start for the Kerry men, beating Finn Harps on a final score of Kerry FC 2, Finn Harps 1.
1: Oh no, John, the best of luck for the weekend. Come on, the Kerry. Thank you.
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1: I'm sure the atmosphere in the kingdom is really exciting leading up to the Sam Maguire Challenge at Croke Park at the weekend. Who are you up for? Is it Mayo or Kerry?

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1: And now, hits with Marty Friel.

brings us to the end of another Rockin' Hit Show. I'll be back on your radio next Friday night, all being well, if not beforehand. Tommy Rossi's coming next. Good to see Tommy again. It's been a few weeks. He'll be here with all those big country hits between 10 o'clock and 1. Hopefully you have a great weekend. Weather-wise, not going to be great tomorrow, I'm afraid, but make the best of it. We had a good spell there for a few weeks, so get the balance. That's what it's all about. Thanks very much for listening in. If you dropped a text message or two, we do appreciate it every Friday night. I'll talk to you very soon from another Rockin' Hit Show. Good night. Leaving you with Jan Hammer. This will take us nicely up to news at 10 o'clock from me, Marty Freel. Have a good one. Bye-bye.

Roll this Friday evening. The country boy Tommy Rosny taking it through for the remainder of the evening with some country music. Hope you can hang around. Kicking off the show tonight was Dwight Yoakam and Buck Owens with The Streets of Bakersfield. That reached number one for them back in the day. Before we go on, though, big thanks to Marty. Hadn't seen him in about a month. You know, Aidan was sitting in the last couple of weeks for him, but it's great to see him back again and playing some great old stuff, and he'll be back to do it all again at the same time next Friday evening. And don't forget, if you like a request or dedication on the show tonight, you can text or WhatsApp me to 086 60 25000. Here's Brothers of the Heart doing an old Statler Brothers song.

Here to go, the Brothers of the Heart, doing an old Statler Brothers number called Class of 57. Forgot to mention, just at the start of the show, joining me just after 10:30 is a young lady from Drogheda who makes her second home, Dunloe, around this time of the year. And her name is Eimear Furlong. And Eimear's just brought out a new single in the last day or two. And we'll be giving it a spin. And she's not getting in behind the decks here, because the last time she got in behind the decks when she was down with me, she wouldn't let me back into them at all. I had to kick her out in place. Here's Randy Travis from his very first album, and...

Santa Ricky Skaggs and Don't Cheat in Our Hometown. And Ricky released a new single just last week. I'll be giving it a spin before the end of the show. It's the first song he's recorded in 14 years. It's called Say a Prayer, and we play that later on in the show. See you this Friday night. What about John Connolly? And he's got the Friday Night Blues.

Don Connolly and the Friday Night Blues takes us up to 22 minutes past the hour of 10 o'clock on a Friday evening here. A few John Prine fans out there wanted to hear something from John. Here's a song he wrote many a year ago, recorded by plenty of artists, called A Broken Speed and the Sound of Loneliness.

Great song, John Prine, Broken Speed of the Sound of Loneliness, and Nancy Griffith had a lovely version of that one as well. Big hello to Mary G out there looking for Kieran Rosny and my Connemara Shore.

0: Kieran Rosny, that's his current single, My Connemara Shore, and dedicate that one to Mary G. To take us up to the break, here's Joe Nichols doing a song Charlie Pride did years ago called The Rose Is For Today.
1: I surprised her at work today.

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0: ago. That's Gary Gamble and young Eimear Furlong from Drogheda. A nice duet. And Eimear comes down to Donegal at this time every year for Dunloe Festival, and she does a lot of gig around Dunloe. And I'm delighted she popped into the studio to meet me tonight. Have a chat. Eimear, you're welcome.
1: Good evening, Tommy. How are you doing?
0: How are you keeping that? We'll talk about your new single in a minute. Tell us a little bit about how you ended up with young Gamble.
1: Well, I'll tell you. What do I say? No, Gary Gamble's been a very good friend of mine for a long time now. And we decided, about a year ago, we kind of decided we wanted to do a duet together. So it came about kind of at a show one night, and I said, we must do it. And we kept kind of going past it, you know. So he rang me up one day, he says, do you want to go in the studio next week and we'll record the song? Yeah. Now, I didn't know what song we were doing. So we went in and we decided the song and a week before. And we both loved that song. So it was click off, we got it, and wanted to do our own version of it. So it was great fun in the studio, I can definitely tell you anyway.
0: And where did you record it?
1: We went up to the wonderful Stephen Smith in Portaferry, yes. Stephen actually would do all my recordings for myself as well. So he would know the vocals and he knows both of our vocals as well. So it worked out perfect, you know. And he did a fantastic job of it, of course, as well.
0: Well, come here. I know a lot of our listeners down in Dunloe's be saying now, they'll be saying tonight, God, she's back again for another week. But for any of our listeners that don't know you, I've known you a long time now. You're not old, but I'm saying you've been coming to Dunloe with your dad for a long time. What's the connection with Donegal?
1: Well, I mean, my mum has lots of connections down Donegal, lots of relations. We come down a good bit throughout the year, not just the week of the festival. Right. We come down throughout the year as well. And I just love coming up to Donegal. I think it's a fantastic place and the country music is flying up here as well. So it's a great place to come down and just relax when you can, you know. And of course, you know, I'm sure you've heard of him before. Have you ever heard of PJ Sweeney?
0: Yeah,
1: PJ. He is in Hard to Beat Band, yes.
0: He was Daniel O'Donnell's best man.
1: That's right. That's right. And that's how I got to know Daniel as well, through that. So, yeah, no, we come down and the Hard to Beat Band, of course, they do shows throughout the week as well. So it's a busy week for all the musicians and singers, you know.
0: Yeah, hopefully the weather will stay good now for it. I remember years ago in the old pirate days, I used to do a pirate radio down at Dunloe for the festival. That's when Daniel was just starting off.
1: Absolutely, yeah.
0: Come here, when did you start into the music? When was it? When did you first kind of take an interest and go kind of at it?
1: I was very young. I think I told you before, but I was very young when I wanted to become a singer, I suppose. I started off in a choir when I was 7, I think, and then I went on and the influence was kind of listening to country music. I was always listening to country music when I was younger because of my nana. So she would have played country music in the background. And then I suddenly found out that Daniel O'Donnell was a friend of the family. And we got to know Daniel and he was very good throughout my career. He brought me up on the stage with him numerous times and did a lot of work with him in the background. And, you know, I decided then I wanted to do my own thing and went on the road. And that's the story to tell.
0: Yeah, I must tell our listeners, like up around your own area, you're very busy up there in Loud and into Northern Ireland as well. You do a lot of gigs, corporate gigs or gigs. You've been doing it now for a long time, haven't you?
1: Absolutely, yeah. I'm so lucky that I can do a job that I love, you know, because there's not a lot of people that can do a dream job, you know, unfortunately. Yeah. But I am very lucky to be doing what I love in my career, you know.
0: Have you ever tried songwriting at all?
1: I put my hand to it once. It wasn't exactly something I was very comfortable doing, I'll be honest. I wasn't confident in doing it.
0: Yeah.
1: There was a song that I wrote, but I never actually recorded it. So I have been looking at it since, but at the moment we're just putting it to the side because there is other projects in the pipeline that I'd rather get out there, you know. So, but it might be something in the future that I could go back to.
0: I'm just laughing when you say that.

0: But no, I definitely will try and get to him at some point because he would be very influential to me. He's so outgoing in his career, you know. I think that's really important with your fans and your followers and stuff, you know.
1: And I know as well as doing country stuff, you can do other genres as well. You can do, you know, more, you know, maybe covers of some good, well-known poppy songs that were big in the day.
0: Oh, well, I can tell you that some nights I'd be doing Proud Mary and the people nearly on the table. So, but you know what? You have to kind of mix it up a little bit because, you know, there is different ages that come to your shows and, you know, you don't want to just do all country. Yeah. But mainly my genre is country. That would be my main, you know, area that I work in. But again, you get booked for private parties or anything like that, and you like to mix it up a little bit. You know what I mean? So,
1: where is the places you would gig most in up around Louth, or do you go down towards the Dublin direction?
0: I'll be honest. Like, there's been so many venues we've been working with for a long time now, and yeah. I have a lot of new venues that started with me as well. And you know, as I said, I'm so lucky to have continued support from them. But we would go up to Banbridge, Belfast, Newry, up Donegal, of course, and you know, all around, it's been loads of venues that we've been delighted to work with.
1: Yeah, you'll be doing plenty of spots around Dunloe, will you? Where will you be down in Dunloe now, say, the coming weeks? I know the festival starts off officially probably tomorrow.
0: Yes, tomorrow, and we have Michael English coming down and doing the opening as well, and Daniel will be doing a spot there as well. But, you know, it's fantastic, and I will be doing a good bit now throughout the festival. We are actually going to be in the Bridge Inn in Dunloe on Monday from 6 to 8pm. And we'll have special guest, the wonderful JCB man himself, Seamus Moore, will be joining us as well on the night. And then I'm going to be on the main stage from 9 till 11pm on the festival stage straight after. So it's going to be a full-on evening, but it's going to be good fun too, you know. And then throughout the week then we'll be doing different appearances as well.
1: Yeah, our very own David James is going to be down there. I think you were on with David last year.
0: That's right, yes.
1: Festival. I think he's going to be down in that bar.
0: Yeah.
1: Playing on, I think it's maybe Wednesday or Thursday of next week.
0: I think, yeah, probably, yes. So that'll be fun.
1: So do you just stay down in Dunloe for the week or will you stay on a little longer?
0: Last year we stayed on a little bit longer, but sadly this year I'm working around the bookings for the following weekend, so we won't be able to stay after, you know, after the Friday. So it's kind of a little bit shorter than last year, but we're still getting in all the shows and we're still getting a wee bit of a holiday as well. So, you know, you have to work with, you know, where you're booked as well, you know. So
1: tell me about the new single and the name of it and how you came across it.
0: So the new single was only released this morning, Tommy.
1: Oh, this morning?
0: This morning, so it's hot on the press, you know. We literally released it this morning. It's called Hell Hath No Fury. And it actually is a Hannah Marie Kelly song. And I think she's based in Nashville, but a fantastic singer. I actually heard the song on the way to a gig. And I turned to Dad and I said, there's another song I could do something with. So we hit the studio and we got it recorded. And of course, myself and Stephen worked together and we came up with a little bit of a twist to kind of change it a little bit, you know.
1: Yeah.
0: You don't want it to be the exact original, you know. So we were working on that. And of course, we had promoted it as much as we could today. It's going to be ongoing as well throughout the week. We had the wonderful Deborah Dowler, my promoter.
1: Oh yeah, Deborah.
0: Yes, Deborah does all the releases and sends it to all the DJs and the radios, etc. So she did a fantastic job as always doing that. She's done the last couple of singles with me. So yeah, she's a wonderful lady, I have to say.
1: And your dad was telling me, dear, you're working on something more kind of Irishy, but you won't tell me what it is.
0: It's all under hush hush, as we say.
1: I'm not going to put you on under any pressure.
0: But all I will say is it's a fantastic song. I haven't heard it in a long, long time. And that's
1: an old one.
0: It's a very old one, yeah. And we haven't heard it in a long time. So I just kind of thought, you know what? Let's give it a go. It's something different. A lot different to the one that we currently have out at the moment. So that's all I'm going to say, Tommy.
1: You know, it's good when you can pick a song like that hasn't been heard. I find a lot of the young singers now coming out, they're singing songs that were recorded by somebody else here in Ireland over the last 5 or 6 years.
0: Yeah.
1: If you can pick an old song that's maybe 20, 30 years old that still has life in it.
0: Still has, like, there's life in the old dog, yet. You know what I mean? Like, you can't throw away the old songs. Like, there has been some fantastic songs that have been recorded and, you know, people have forgotten about. And I think it's great to bring it back and liven it up again, you know?
1: Yeah. And did I ask you who your favourite singer was?
0: You did. Dolly Parton.

0: that's right, Dolly. You like a bit of Reba as well.
1: A bit of Reba McEntire. I mean, who doesn't? I mean, she's fantastic. Another one that I would love to meet as well in the future. Definitely.
0: Do you play guitar?
1: I picked up the guitar years ago. I tried it out. I didn't exactly fall in love with, you know, playing the guitar. It just wasn't for me. As I say to people at the gigs, my instrument is my voice. And anyone who asks me, that's my fallback too. Because I just feel that if, you know, for me, I know everyone's different, but for me, I'd rather be holding the microphone than an instrument standing behind it. That's just my opinion on it. Now, there is obviously fantastic musicians out there, but I just don't think it's from, you know, my cup of tea at all.
0: Because I remember once I bought a guitar. I would have done a bit of singing in me there, and I bought a guitar. I wanted to learn to play the guitar because, you know, if you can play the guitar, you can go anywhere.
1: I know.
0: My fingers were too soft. The blood was coming out of them. And after a week, I sold the guitar. I gave it away. A lot of musicians told me if I persevered for a second
1: week, they say that, but it is difficult though.
0: My fingers, I was going, blah, blah, and there was nothing coming. I said, how the hell with that? Good night to you.
1: Oh, no. But no, a lot of people have tried to get me to get back into guitar. It just wasn't for me. And I'll be honest with you. You know, Dolly Parton, I know she plays the mandolin, the banjo, but I'd rather just have the nails than, you know, play the guitar at this stage. I've given up on that. But no, I mean, I gave it a shot. It just didn't work for me, you know.
0: Yeah. And Camara, when you're on the stage down at Dunlow, are the boys going to be backing you hard to beat, or will you be using your own?
1: No, I'll be using the tracks for the main stage. And all of my tracks are very, very lively,
0: very
1: I can tell you.
0: Very professional.
1: Done by bands as well. So, like, you know, they are very live and, you know, very lively to dance to as well. And of course, we have loads of new songs that we'll be doing as well, which people haven't probably heard yet either, me performing. So, I am looking forward to, you know, showing people my new set list and different things that I haven't shown last year as well, you know.
0: It's been great having you here. Do you want to say hello to anybody down around Dunlow who might be tuned in that knows you?
1: I just want to say hello to everybody who's tuned in Dunlow. There's so many people down there at the moment that I even bumped into today and were saying hello to me. And, you know, there's too many names to get out there. But I will say a massive hello to the Mary from Dunlow committee because, you know, they're working very hard in the background. And of course, to everyone there who's going to be coming to the shows this week as well, I want to say a big hello to you all. And we really look forward to seeing you at the shows this week.
0: Well, Emer, thanks very much for popping up. We're going to play you the single. Keep an eye out for Deer now going down that road.
1: I will.
0: Here's a new single.
1: Thank you so much, Tommy.

0: was this country boy?
1: You mean the one that's on the radio right now?
0: That's the one.
1: That'd be the country boy, Tommy Rosny.
0: Is he still alive?
1: Yeah, he's still around.
0: All right.

At Santa Ray, Scott doing an old Tom Paul Glazer song called Put Another Log on the Fire. Big hello to CW on Mount Charles. CW, you wanted to hear the Roys doing I Wonder Where You Are Tonight.

sand in her eyes, and I wonder where you are tonight. CW, I know where I am. Where are you tonight? That's the story. Big hello to Johnny Kern over there in Grahamsland. He's me son-in-law's dad, and he's a regular listener to the show, and he's a big Buddy Jewel fan. All right, Johnny. Although he won't admit it. Here's a buddy and help pour out the rain.

0: me sugar.
1: Still the One, that's the current single from Alan Jackson, taking us up to 10 past 11 on a Friday evening here on The Country Show. And don't forget, if you have a favourite country song you'd like to hear, text or WhatsApp me to 086 60 25,000. I'd be delighted to play it for you. Big hello to Colette over in Letchermackle Ward, looking for Gavin Griven and Dance Like There's Nobody Watching.

Son of Gavin Griffin and his version of Dance Like There's Nobody Watching. Oh, yeah. Effie Neal did a version of it as well, but I like Gavin's version of it. Big hello to Cathy out there in Radioland. Cathy Anthony sends all his love to you, and he asked me to play the Smoke Pitney song for you tonight.

Sandefield Skill from his current EP and Roses and Diamonds, and it took him over 25 years to finish that song, believe it or not. I was listening to an interview he did, and himself and the co-writer wrote it about over 25 years ago, and I was putting a hard shoulder for a while. They hadn't it totally finished, and it was just recently that they finished it, and a nice tune it is as well. Mary down in Rathmullen thinks I'm a great singer. Mary, fair play to you. Have to agree with you.

There goes an old Ricky Nelson song, Garden Party for Mary down in Rathmullen. Big hello to John from Lucan in Dublin. Wanted to hear the Eagles doing Heartaches Tonight. I have that one, John, but that other song you were asking about, a guy called Thomas Doran singing Down by the Old River, never even heard of it. Never heard of him.

The Old Eagles and a Heartache Tonight for John from Lucan in Dublin. A great old song, great band, one of my favourite bands, the Eagles. Big hello to Breed out there, who was just inquiring what was the name of that beautiful singer I had on earlier on. That was young Emer Furlong, and Emer is from Drogheda, and she's down in Dunloe for the week, and you can see her perform on the stage down there one of the evenings, and she'll be doing a few gigs around some of the local bars as well, so there you go. And Breed, I believe you're a big George Jones fan as well. There's a nice song from the Possum called She's Mine.

That's the sound of Mandy Burnett, and That's All Right With Me. Dedicate that one to Anthony out there who likes that song. I think he uses it at the line dancing as well. Anyways, moving on. It's just after 25 to 12 on a Friday evening. What's left of it? And if you'd like to request or dedication, I would love to hear from you. You can text or WhatsApp me to 086 60 25000. Here's a nice song from a good friend of mine who's been living out in Nashville for over 20 years. Bernadette Tinney, and better known as Irish Bernadette, and a song called I Know I Love You.

Pat Virage, Bernadette, and I Know I Love You, a song she recorded a couple of years ago, and she says some other good albums. She had a great album, Virage Stuff, might play one before the end of the night. In the meantime, let me say hello to Leah McIntyre up in Glengad, who's a big fan of Claudia Buckley's. Here's Claudia's current single.

Claudia Buckley and Redneck Woman, that's her current single. And Claudia's going to be part of a double act tomorrow night out at the Silver Tassie for Orla Fury's, it's not Orla Fury, Orla Neely's 40th birthday party, a big night out up there. Maeve McFetridge is going to be making his only appearance in Donegal. He's going to be on from 9 to 10. Claudia is going to be on from 10 to 12, and David James is going to be on 12 to 2. And admission is free. And all they ask is make a little donation towards the Bamblins and all that. And there's going to be a big there's going to be a big raffle on the night for a tractor as well. So that's all for Orla Neely's birthday. She'll be 40 tomorrow. Orla, if you're tuned in, happy birthday. It's been a while since I've seen 40. But also hello to Debbie Sweeney. I don't know if Debbie will be going out tomorrow night, but she's a big David James fan and wanted to hear his new song, Call a Ramblin' Man.

Brand new single from her very own David James. I'm a rambling man for Debbie out there. And as I said, David is going to be part of a double act out there in the Silver Tassie tomorrow night, along with Claudia Buckley at Orla Neely's 40th birthday. And they're going to be a big, massive Ferguson tractor is going to be given away on the night as well. And May McFetridge is going to be there from 9 o'clock to 10. Find a comedian and from the north. And it should be a great night. Anyways, there you go. Now, I want to say hello to Gary Gamble over there in Boston, who's celebrating his birthday tomorrow. I'm not sure if it's the Gary Gamble or another Gary Gamble from around Garton. But Gary, comes to you from all the family wishing you a happy birthday. And I've been asked to play Mary's version of Letterkenny Town.

Sound of Jake Worthington, and I only drink when it rains. Big hello to Anne up in Dromore in County Tyrone. Wanted to hear Ria Lynham doing the old Merle Haggard song for Back in Love by Monday.

Lynham and Back in Love by Monday for Anne up in Dromore in County Tyrone. Big hello to Molly out there. Molly, hope you're keeping well. And also want to say get well soon to Joe McConnell out there. Joe, wishing you a speedy recovery, and it comes from Martina. And to take us up to the news now, here's Gavin Gribben.

Sound Old Crow Medicine Show from their new album and Rye Whiskey, taking us up to 8 minutes past the hour. I want to say hello to a few regular listeners up in Draperstown looking for a bit of Nancy Griffith. Never mind.

Nancy Griffith and Nevermind for all the gang up there in Draperstown who are big Nancy Griffith fans. Liverpool Rosie just texted me in and she said to say hello to Tony and Madeline down in Le Cottages, and also hello to Kathleen, who she met up at O'Hare's Bakery today in the main street in Letterkenny. And she said she's going to try and get on The Secret Sound next week because Tony Porter gave her a few ideas of what it might be. I wouldn't believe a thing he'd say, Rosie. But she said, Tony, if she's right, if she gets the right answer to The Secret Sound, she'll go half with you and she might even get you over to see Liverpool play. Dream on there, Rosie, dream on. I tell you what it is now, it's...

of Liverpool and Tony Porter. Did you hear that? Rosie said if she gets the secret sound, if she gets on it and she wins it, she's going to give you half and you might have the price to go to see Liverpool next season. Wouldn't that be nice? I'm telling you. Talking of Tony Porter, Tony texted me earlier on and he said if I give a wee mention to George Ford out there on the mountaintop, who's a big Tom fan. George, we won't hold that against you, I promise. And also hello to Kay from Sligo and give them a big Tom song. And there's a few big Tom fans out there. So here is the man.

goes. Big Tom and the Farside Shores of Jordan, and old Johnny Cash, June Carter Cash song. And dedicate that one to all the Big Tom fans that we mentioned beforehand. Big hello to Chris Adams over there in Canton, Ohio. Chris, you're looking for Caroline Carter, and come on over.

Coming back, that's Caroline Carter from Chris Adams over there in Canton, Ohio. A big hello to Hook Malone and his lovely wife, Franda, over there in Kansas, regular listeners. And Hook, I know you're a big Ricky Skaggs fan.

Wouldn't change you if I could, Ricky Skaggs, for Hook and his lovely wife, Rhonda, over there in Kansas. A few Effie Neal fans wanted to hear something from Effie. Here she is with Dixie Road.

Sound of Effie Neal and the Dixie Road taking us up to 28 minutes past the hour. 12 o'clock. Here's a bit of Zac Brown, or Zac Top even.

nation. I rode my pony on the reservation in the Oklahoma hills where I was born. Away down yonder in the Indian nation, the cowboy's life was my occupation in the Oklahoma.

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I rode my pony on the reservation in the Oklahoma hills where I was born. Way down yonder in the Indian nation, the cowboy's life

those Oklahoma hills where I was born. 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Way down yonder in the Indian Nation, the cowboy's life was my occupation in

That's Anna Hank Thompson and the Oklahoma Hills, taking us up to nearly 10 minutes to 1 o'clock. Here's a Texas songwriter, a singer called Aaron Watson, with a girl called Courtney Patton doing an old Judd song.

There he goes. It's Aaron Watson with Courtney Patton doing a nice version of the Judds, Grandpa. Tell me about them good old days. Want to say hello to a good friend of mine I haven't heard from in a lifetime out there in Thompson Station just outside Nashville. That's Bruce Meyer and his lovely wife, Diana. Bruce, great to hear from you, and it was lovely talking to you earlier on. I'm going to dedicate this one to you. It's the brand new single from Randy Travis called Fish On. And also want to say hello to Kevin Sweeney down in Dunlow. Wishing you a speedy recovery, Kevin. And big hello to Sinead as well. Is she still alive? Yeah.

Brand new single from Randy Travis called Fish On. I've been asked to wish a happy belated 60th birthday to Linda McGrath, whose 60th was last week, and hope you had a great time. I'm sure she had. Here's a Tanya Tucker and a list.

0: me is bound to be shorter than mine. Hey, that list of things you don't like about me has gotta be shorter than mine.
1: Tanya Tucker on the list, just about bringing me to the end of the show. Dedicated that one to the birthday girl from last week. That's Linda McGrath, who's getting used to being 60 now. Sure, that's only young these days. Anyways, that's about it for me for tonight. Just to say a big thanks to all of you who got in touch over the last couple of hours. And a special word of thanks to Emer Furlong, who arrived into the studio tonight for a wee chat earlier on. And you can catch Emer down at the Dunloe Festival all this week. She'll be gigging around in a few venues, and go and hear her if you're down in Dunloe. I'll be back again Sunday night with the help of God between 11 and 1 with 2 hours of great country music. Have a great weekend, and if you're out travelling on the roads, be safe. Leave you tonight with Gene Watson. Good night. Have a great weekend.